0: woe to me.
1: The Classic Hits Countdown of 1980. Billy Joel, number 15, with It's Still Rock and Roll to Me. 14 exceptional 1980 classic hits still to come. One of them is sung by this lady here, Irene Cara. Here's Irene talking about working on a movie called Fame.
2: We did have 3 to 4 hours of class, whether it be the drama department or the dance department, which my character was in. The kids who were playing those characters went to class for 2 to 3 hours before we started filming because he allowed us to gel as students in the school. He was very smart to just run the camera when none of us were aware of it. In fact, much of the hot lunch sequences were shot with us being totally unaware that the cameras were on. Fame sequence with us, like, blocking all of West 46th Street. That was a blast.
1: That is the speaking voice of Irene Cara. You're going to hear her sing shortly on the Classic Hits Countdown of 1980.
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0: The classic hits countdown of 1980 with The Police. Number 11, that was Don't Stand So Close to Me. So stick with us for the second half of the countdown. 10 amazing 1980 classic hits still to come, and some of the biggest voices of 1980, or really, of all time, really, are voices like Freddie Mercury.
1: Well, it is me. I mean, it is me doing it, but it's just that I don't like to sort of... The theatrics I get, basically that's what you're talking about, the theatrics I get up to on stage are me doing my job, you know. I mean, I hate being still, and it's the way I let myself get into it. That doesn't mean that every day when I go about in the streets or whatever that I'm like that. No, I'm just sort of... I'm basically quite a shy person, really.
0: Here's something else coming up in the second half, the classic hits countdown of 1980, David Gilmour explaining this lick here.
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19: 12 degrees in Melbourne, showers today, a top of 14. It's 11 o'clock. Good morning, I'm Brian Wilson. Police have arrested five teenagers in connection with a series of carjackings in Melbourne's northwest. Three of the five were arrested yesterday after a fight involving weapons near South Bank Promenade. Two more were arrested later in the day. They're expected to be charged on summons. There are concerned changes to veterans' healthcare. We'll see ex-service personnel left paying more for important allied healthcare. The federal government proposal will cap veterans' allied health support to $5,000 a year. Veterans Affairs Minister Matt Keogh telling Sky News the cutbacks are valid.
20: It does mean that some veterans will not be provided with services that are not actually providing them a benefit or where we are seeing fraud.
19: However, Shadow Defence Personnel Minister Phil Thompson, who is a vet himself, warns that the cuts will risk more veteran illnesses and a rise in mental health concerns. Around 200 passengers who had to spend the night in Japan's Narita Airport in sleeping bags are hoping to get a flight later this evening. QF80 was eventually cancelled after 5 hours of rolling delays. Events in Narita meant no hotels were available. Passengers are seeking assistance from the airline this morning. The Victorian government is creating another regulatory authority, this time to monitor and protect workplaces for local council employees. The taxpayer-funded regulator, which technically duplicates WorkSafe and the Fair Work Commission, will oversee council operations and enforce a yet-to-be-legislated Fair Jobs Code. Complex preference deals for candidates to leapfrog over more popular parties into the Victorian Parliament are said to be ditched. Carolee Katsimbardis explains.
21: Victoria is the last jurisdiction in Australia which still allows the practice of micro-parties to be able to use preference whispering. Some candidates have got into Parliament with a primary vote of less than 1%, and there have been repeated calls for its removal, including from two parliamentary inquiries this term. The says the Allan government will legislate against the practice when MPs return from the winter break, with ramifications ahead of the November state election. Carolee Katsimbardis, Melbourne.
19: Senior US officials warn a final nuclear deal with Iran is growing increasingly unlikely, with satellite imagery showing Iran rebuilding.

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1: Richmond are hoping to give Melbourne a run for their money and open the door for Tom Lynch to claim his 500th goal this afternoon. Jacob Saunders has this preview.
2: Melbourne sent a stark warning to the competition last weekend, piling on 13 goals in the opening half against the Hawks. The Demons now turn their attention to Richmond this afternoon as they look to strengthen their push towards a top four finish. The Tigers are capable of causing an upset, determined to spoil any momentum Melbourne might have and prove they can still challenge the competition's best. Jacob Saunders reporting.
1: In the other game, it's the Bulldogs up against West Coast and Brisbane host Essendon. At the World Cup, Argentina and Switzerland are on the field, the winner to take on England in the semi. England sent Norway rowing home earlier this morning with a 2-1 win in extra time. And that's the latest news and sport.
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7: A sheep graziers warning remains current for the region. Your 4-day forecast for the Western District for Sunday, cloudy, a very high chance of showers with western northwesterly winds 25 to 35 kilometres an hour. Expecting tops of 13 degrees for Hamilton and Casterton, 14 for Portland and the coast. Showers on Monday, 13, Tuesday a shower or two, 14, and cloudy for Wednesday, a top of 15.
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10: Welcome back. We are doing 1980 this week, and up next at number 10, Miss Diana Ross. Here she is being interviewed by Barbara Walters.
11: Diana, a few years back, before the marriage, there was a feeling that things had kind of not exactly stopped for you, but slowed down. The albums weren't a big success. You did a special that wasn't as successful as one would have hoped. What happened?
12: I think normal. I guess life is not really all smooth. It's up and down and all of that. I think somehow I've established a career in these last 28 years, Barbara, that I think it would be okay if the record... you're not as important as your last hit record or your last book or, you know, hopefully that you have can maintain a certain standard regardless to whether you have that or not. I think, I hope, anyway.
11: What if this next album doesn't make it? What if the tour
12: I'll make
11: not...
12: another one.
11: Okay. And what if the tour is not the biggest?
12: Next.
11: Next.
12: Yeah. Next.
11: What drives you, Diana?
12: I think it's a natural part of who I am. I'd like to do valuable things in my life. You know,
11: Do you think you have?
12: I remember saying that once before. I haven't done enough. No, I have not.
11: Do you ever walk into your teenage daughter's room and say, turn that music down?
12: Not so much. We turn it down when Arna's around.
11: I was going to say, does he walk in and say, Diana?
12: My husband wants us to all not have it so loud. And we do that when he's not around. We have it loud when he's...
11: It's called marriage.
12: That's right. Compromise is called. Yes.
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0: Classic Hits Countdown of 1980. That was Queen. Number five, Crazy Little Thing Called Love. I think you're going to enjoy the top four. One of those top four songs involves this guy here, Neil Finn.
1: The first thing that happened when we got to England was we found out the single was sort of climbing the charts quite nicely. It peaked at about number 10 in England. The album went top 40 as well in America. The single, I Got You, it made it as far as 50 and failed to cross over to the AM radio network. That's what they told us, and, you know, we don't really understand all this sort of stuff, but, you know. So it stopped about 50, but the album sold really well. It went to number 40 on Billboard and stayed there for about 5 weeks. It's still selling quite well.
0: That is Neil Finn, and the song he's talking about is coming up on the Classic Hits Countdown of 1980.
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0: The classic hits countdown of 1980. Number one, Pink Floyd, Another Brick in the Wall. 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
15: Hello, I'm Hugh Phillips. A man's behind bars after being charged with the murder of a missing Queensland mother. 30-year-old Yana Armstrong disappeared from her Toowoomba home on Tuesday, leaving behind her 4-month-old son. Police say a member of the public located human remains in bushland west of Brisbane overnight, leading officers to then arrest and charge her 48-year-old partner. Authorities are treating the case as an alleged domestic violence murder. Detective Acting Inspector Brian Collins says it's not yet clear how Armstrong was killed.
8: Those matters are still under investigation. Cause of death, etc., we don't know at this point in time until examination, post-mortem examination has been conducted.
15: If this story has raised concerns with you, the number for Lifeline is 13 11 14. Global oil markets are bracing for a new wave of supply shocks after Iran announced a complete closure of the Strait of Hormuz. The military blockade follows days of volatile shipping skirmishes between Iran and American forces. The immediate closure could threaten another spike in international fuel prices, while Australia's discount to the fuel excise nears its end in August. WA police have charged a 26-year-old man with manslaughter over the death of a man near Fremantle. The man in his 60s was found unresponsive on South Terrace in the early hours of yesterday morning. The accused is due in court today and his bail has been refused. One Nation has vowed to review the operations of the RBA in an effort to effectively tame inflation. The surging minor party argues the institution should have the power to pressure governments to reduce spending and red tape. One Nation Treasury spokesman Barnaby Joyce told Sky News the country's economic policy is in desperate need of reform.
16: There's so many issues. For instance, the resale of housing stock, Andrew, is not encompassed in our and how we assess, you know, what inflation is. There are other areas that fall outside that remit. I think the Reserve Bank has got to be more independent, not less.
15: A man's facing 23 charges over a 2-month break-in spree targeting homes and vehicles across Sydney. Detectives allege the stolen goods include motorbikes, e-bikes and electronics worth more than $64,000. Checking sport, it's an afternoon of potential records as round 18 wraps up. Richmond's Tom Lynch has a chance at scoring his 500th goal when the Tigers face the Demons today. Meanwhile, the Demons' Max Gawn will equal Melbourne giant Jim Stein's match milestone today. At the World Cup, England are through to the semis after a 2-1 win that sent Norway rowing home, and Melbourne Storm will be looking to bounce back to their winning ways when they take on Gold Coast tonight. That's the latest. I'm Hugh Phillips.
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0: Good evening, I'm Sarah Wiedersehen. The US military says it's carried out another round of strikes against Iran after an attack on a cargo ship passing through the Strait of Hormuz. Iran's Revolutionary Guard says it had fired a warning shot at the ship for using what it said was an unauthorized route to cross the strait. Tehran has tonight declared the key waterway is closed. The latest opinion poll shows support for One Nation has fallen as voters shift their support to the coalition. The Resolve Political Monitor, published in the Sydney Morning Herald and The Age, has the minor party's primary vote slipping 3 points to 26%. Support for the coalition has risen by the same amount to 23%. Labor support is steady at 28%. New South Wales police now know the identity of a man wanted over a violent attack on a father of three in Sydney's southwest. Jefferson Shaw reports.
1: Police have issued an arrest warrant for 45-year-old Coram Ash, who's wanted for the alleged attempted murder of the 74-year-old man at Eunora. The 74-year-old was on an early morning walk when he was assaulted in a random attack at Eunora at about 4:40 on Saturday morning. The father of three was found by a passerby with critical head injuries and remains fighting for life in hospital. Police say the alleged attacker is described as Caucasian in appearance, 175 metres as tall and unshaven. Anyone who's seen this man is advised not to approach him and instead call 000. Jefferson Shaw, Sydney.
0: A 48-year-old man remains behind bars after being charged over the murder of a young Queensland mother. The body of 30-year-old Yana Armstrong was found in bushland after she went missing in Toowoomba on Tuesday. Her devastated sister Faith has told the ABC she leaves behind a four-month-old baby boy.
2: I have no idea how to move forward. But I've just got to stay strong for her baby and my son too.
0: US Senator Lindsey Graham has died after a brief and sudden illness at the age of 71. Just days ago, he'd been in Ukraine to meet with President Volodymyr Zelensky. He ran for president in 2016 and was a strong critic of Donald Trump before becoming one of the president's most loyal backers. Briefly, flu cases in New South Wales have reached their highest level so far this year, and a powerful typhoon has made landfall in China. The second in a week, around 2 million people have been evacuated. In finance, one Australian dollar is buying around 69 US cents.
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0: The North Queensland Cowboys have beaten the Manly Sea Eagles in a thriller at Brookvale Oval. Scott Drinkwater kicked a field goal in Golden Point to seal the win 19-18. Cowboys coach Todd Payton says to come from behind is a great effort.
4: Yeah, did it the hard way. And showed a fair bit of fight and ticker. And probably could have won it a couple of times, to be fair, but, Drinky stood up right at the very end.
0: Earlier, South Sydney survived a Newcastle comeback to win 26 points to 24 on Jai Arrow's birthday. In the AFL, the Lions have thumped the Bombers to grab a spot in the top four after round 18. Melbourne and the Western Bulldogs were today's other winners. The final four of the FIFA World Cup has been locked in after wins to England and Argentina this morning. And at Wimbledon, Cruz Hewitt, the son of tennis great Leighton Hewitt, is looking to follow in his dad's footsteps by lifting a Wimbledon trophy tonight. That's news and sport.
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9: Your 4-day forecast for the Western District for Monday. Cloudy, a very high chance of showers, most likely from the late morning, with northwesterly winds 25 to 35 kilometres an hour. Expecting tops of 14 degrees for Hamilton, 15 for Casterton, Portland and the coast. On Tuesday, showers 14, Wednesday partly cloudy 14, and Thursday partly cloudy, a top of 15 degrees.
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10: Never want to lose you.
11: 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Hi, this is Mick Jagger.
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0: Let's Miss You, the opening track on Some Girls, a landmark album for the Stones back in 1978. 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
3: 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They've now agreed to give IBAC, the independent body against corruption, extra powers to follow the money. But they don't want to give them these powers until November next year. And let's just say there was a chance of finding the money and getting some of it back. If you leave it until November 2027, that chance absolutely evaporates.
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5: 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Why did the whale blush? Because it saw the ocean's bottom! I thought of that one myself, you know? But this is no joke. Join

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9: I think I have a lot more songs to write. I was playing the piano and I was doing this song, Jealous Lover, and I just started it. I just got the chorus. I was not singing, oh my God, Jealous Lover. And the phone rang, oh, and I was, all right, I'll answer. It was Andy. I said, Andy, hang on a minute, I'm right in the middle of doing this chorus. We'll play with me. He says, that's great. Carry on, don't stop, I'm hanging up. 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

0: good old rocker from the Stones album Sticky Fingers. That's Brown Sugar, written by Mick Jagger, as a matter of fact, when he was in Australia, starring in the 1970 production of Ned Kelly. You're listening to our Rolling Stones Foreign Tongues album special. And we'll be back with more right after this.
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15: We're rolling on with more of our Rolling Stones Foreign Tongues album special. When the Stones released Hackney Diamonds back in 2023, a surprise guest bass player on the sessions was none other than the Beatles' Paul McCartney, playing on a track called Bite My Head Off.

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2: Good evening, I'm Sarah Wiedersehen. The Federal Coalition has seen a lift in the latest opinion poll. The Resolve Political Monitor, published in the Sydney Morning Herald and The Age, shows primary support for the Coalition has risen by 3 points to 23%. One Nation support fell 3 points to 26%, while Labor remained steady on 28%. Support for Pauline Hanson has also fallen for the first time in 4 months. Shadow Energy Minister Dan Tehan has told Sky News there is still a lot of work to do under leader Angus Taylor.
3: Polls go up and down, but we've got to make sure that we present that credible alternative that the Australian people know and can trust. And we've always said that we've got a big job to do that between now and the next election.
2: Iran has officially closed the Strait of Hormuz until further notice as tensions escalate in the Middle East. The US military has launched a fresh wave of strikes in response to Iranian forces hitting a ship passing through the strait. The escalation has upended high-stakes peace talks between the US and Iran, which were underway in Oman. The Federal Education Minister says he expects to hear some horrific evidence at the Royal Commission into Anti-Semitism tomorrow. Vice-Chancellors from Sydney, Melbourne, Monash, ANU and UNSW are due to testify. The peak body for Jewish students will also deliver a submission. New South Wales police have issued a warrant for the arrest of a 45-year-old man over the attempted murder of a 74-year-old in Sydney's southwest. Nine News reporter Madison Scott has more.
4: The warrant is out for the arrest of 45-year-old Coram Ash, wanted of the alleged attempted murder of the 74-year-old man at Yennora. The father of three was out for his morning walk yesterday when, unprovoked, he was allegedly set upon and knocked unconscious, officers labelling it a cowardly and callous attack. He remains tonight fighting for life in a critical condition, and police are desperately trying to track down the alleged attacker, described as Caucasian in appearance, 175 metres tall and unshaven. Now, Pete, anyone who sees this man should not approach him, but call 000. Anyone with information on his whereabouts is urged to also contact authorities immediately.
2: Briefly, a 48-year-old man will face court tomorrow, charged over the murder of young Queensland mother Yana Armstrong. The body of the 30-year-old was found in bushland after she went missing in Toowoomba on Tuesday. And nearly 2 million people in China have been evacuated as a powerful typhoon makes landfall.
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2: The Brisbane Lions have snatched a top four spot after round 18 following their 149-59 win over Essendon. In the other matches, Melbourne beat Richmond and the Western Bulldogs down West Coast 86 points to 70 at Marvel Stadium. In the NRL, the Melbourne Storm have scored in the final 2 minutes to down the Gold Coast Titans 22-18. Titans coach Josh Hannay says the bounce of the ball just didn't go their way.
6: Sometimes you just don't get the bounce or the rub of the green, you know, and sometimes that's all you need when you're putting in that much effort. We had none of it tonight, which is often the case for some reason with this club. But, yeah, couldn't be prouder.
2: The Cowboys end round 19 inside the top eight after fullback Scott Drinkwater nailed a field goal in Golden Point to defeat Manly. Earlier, South pulled off the win over Newcastle on a day of birthday celebrations for Jai Arrow. And Jannik Sinner and Alexander Zverev will go head-to-head at Wimbledon early tomorrow.
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16: Your four-day forecast for the Western District for Monday. Cloudy, a very high chance of showers, most likely from the late morning, with northwesterly winds 25 to 35 kilometres an hour. Expecting tops of 14 degrees for Hamilton, 15 for Casterton, Portland and the coast. On Tuesday, showers 14, Wednesday partly cloudy 14, and Thursday partly cloudy, a top of 15 degrees.
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16: And at the moment, it's 10 degrees.
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4: We begin, though, with breaking news. Veteran broadcaster Darren Hinch has died, according to his former 3AW radio station.
17: Good evening. Australia has lost a true character of media and political life following the death of the human headline, Darren Hinch, aged 82.
18: The human headline, Darren Hinch, dead at 82, tributes for the legendary broadcaster and crusader.
19: The former broadcaster and Victorian Senator Darren Hinch is being fondly remembered after he died at the age of 82.
20: We're going to go to Pete Ford now, entertainment reporter, with some breaking news. Hi, Pete.
21: Oh, g'day, Laura, and I'm afraid it's not great news, and particularly for all listeners of 3RW to report that last night Darren Hinch died.
22: Darren Hinch has died at the age of 82 after several years battling illness.
19: The veteran broadcaster Darren Hinch has died at the age of 82. It was an extraordinary life. Vale, Darren Hinch.
23: Broadcaster Darren Hinch has died, passed away.
24: Darren Hinch has ridden on ahead. At the age of 82, after a wonderful life,
25: Darren Hinch has said bye-bye for the last time.
26: Darren sadly passed away earlier, in fact, overnight, we're told.
27: And we also lost a giant of Australian media yesterday with the passing of Darren Hinch.
17: The human headline has passed away. Darren Hinch has died in Melbourne at the age of 82.
28: Friends, former colleagues and rivals are paying tribute today to the human headline, Darren Hinch.
17: The Prime Minister, Anthony Albanese, has released a statement. It says, Darren Hinch lived a life rich in colour and free from fear.
29: Darren Hinch has passed away, the man who referred to himself quite happily as the human headline.
30: Andrew McLaren, good evening.
31: Good evening to you too. How are you, Simon?
30: Oh, I'm a bit sad, I must say. It's been, you know, one of those horrible weeks, hasn't it, really?
31: That's right. Darren Hinch lost, and particularly for all those at 3AW and those who... I was there when he first arrived.
30: Yeah, in Latrobe, 1979.
31: Yes. Yeah. I was in the record library Friday afternoon, Thursday afternoon, something like that. And he was being shown around by Mr. Bob Quinn, the sort of operations manager of the 3AW at that time. And he came into the record library with a girl assistant, of course. But anyway, it was very sort of languorous and attractive. Anyway, and they drifted in and and we'd all sort of shake hands, and he'd come a bit with his tail between his legs because he'd bombed at 3XY.
30: 3XY, yeah.
31: But he, of course, at AW, he found his home, his natural home.
30: Oh, absolutely.
31: And the next thing you know, he's away and off he goes.
30: And what an amazing life and what an amazing career.
31: I had no idea at this stage that he'd been at rocket, you know, moon launches, and he'd been at 1,000 different events and 1,000
30: And caused 1,000 different events as well.
31: Yes, that's true.
30: I Neil Mitchell, and I've said this before, I said this on Laura's show on the afternoons on the day he passed, but I just think it's one of the wisest things Neil, not the wisest things Neil said, but Neil made a great statement about Darren and the difference between the two of them, because they were both very young getting into newspaper journalism. They both became chief of staff or whatever the editorial position in their newspaper careers at quite young ages. And then they both moved to talkback radio. So they have very, very similar careers.

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6: It is 19 after 9 on a special edition of Remember When, because it's not often we lose somebody with a name as big as Darren Hinch. And we had a discussion just before we get to our first little highlights package. We had a discussion off air, Andrew, about is he the biggest name ever on 3AW? And it's a really hard thing to do. It's like saying who's the best AFL player of all time, because eras are different.
7: And they are. And Norman Banks was a very big name on the station for decades. And the Jack Davey show in the 1930s and
6: Jack
7: 40s
6: Davey
7: came through AW.
6: Nationally known.
7: He was actually a Sydney-based person, Jack Davey, but his show was heard, of his shows were heard on 3AW.
6: There's Nicky. Cliff Nichols Witter.
7: Nicholas, that's right, is his real name. Full name. Darren would have to be up there in the top two or three.
6: Yeah. Certainly in the last 40 years.
7: Definitely.
6: Yeah, he was just such a larger than life personality. Okay, so we've got some highlights packages to play. Here is the first one.
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9: Just remember, where there's a will, there's a way. Every cloud has a silver lining. It's no use crying over spilt milk. A bird in the hand is worth two in the bush. A burnt child dreads the fire. It's a long lane that has no turning. Wide ears and a short tongue. Beauty's only skin deep. It's too late to close the stable door when the horse is out. Time waits for no man. No, I'm Darren Hinch. Gotta go. Bye-bye.
8: Darren Hinch and the world. 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
10: Like this one.
9: Good morning. I am in a bit of a quandary this morning because I am aware of troubles we've had in the past with the Broadcasting Tribunal over the use of language on this program. I try not to use it myself, but as I've said in the past, both on air and in defence of the station's licence renewals at the Broadcasting Tribunal, if a public figure uses four-letter words, if the Prime Minister does, or the Leader of the Opposition, or a senior union official, then I think you have a right to know the way they're expressing themselves. It tells you a lot about them. So a four-letter word out of the mouth of the Prime Minister in the heat of a caucus argument yesterday will crop up on the programme in a few minutes' time.
10: I've taken the onions out, and we now have some garlic, which is sitting here cooking away and fouling up the thing. And then I'll take the garlic out, I'll put in the ginger. What I'll do is I'll fry garlic and then I'll fry ginger. Okay, just call me up and let me know if you're getting either of those. The first one will be garlic, okay? 329-7522.
8: It's 10:15, 3AW.
11: I said that's life.
10: Good morning. On this program over the past 18 months, I've been called a lot of things. Epithets from the left one morning, opprobrium from the right the next day. We've had the odd bomb threat, a vow by a truckie one day to put a semi-trailer through 3AW's plate glass front window, and of course, one morning, the charming present, a dead pig's head in the mail. But the expletive that sticks in my mind is the one from the irate person who called me a squeaky-voiced New Zealand poofter. People are funny about migrants, aren't they? If a migrant has a different opinion, or a different culture, or a different accent, the so-called true blue Aussie's last line of defence in any argument is go back to where you came from.
12: It's Thursday the 16th of October, and back to Darren now for what the papers say.
13: Just before I start this daily segment this morning, I should point out just what's going on here at 3AW. The members of the board of 3AW are here. So is the general manager and the operations manager and the staff and journalists and photographers. I just wish we'd had such a turnout a few days ago. They could have all bailed up our esteemed political leaders and asked them why, in a democracy in Australia 1980, broadcasters can't do the job their audience expects, even demands they do. I expect to be suspended by 3AW this morning or the Broadcasting Tribunal. If I am cut off air in the next couple of minutes, well, I'll consider that a breach of my contract and I'll take the appropriate action. After all I intend to do now is read to you what is in the papers this morning.
11: That's life.
9: Good morning. The theme is inappropriate. John Lennon is dead, so this is Christmas.
14: So this is Christmas.
9: You know, they say I'm a dreamer. I'm not the only one. I hope someday you'll join us and the world will live as one.
15: They may as well tell you right from the kickoff, just in case you don't know. There is a new king of Melbourne radio. Darren Hinch won the first survey for 1982. And seriously, congratulations to Darren, to John Blackman and Bruce Mansfield. A magnificent job. Of course, we're in fighting now. We want that crown back.
16: Good morning, and a special good morning this morning from China. Good morning from the capital of the People's Republic of China, Beijing, also known as Peking. In some ways, this is an historic broadcast. Nobody has ever before attempted a live broadcast from China to Australia. Yesterday, here in China, we went to the Great Wall of China, and here's the report we recorded there. Great Wall of China. To stand here to look at mile after mile of towering stone is almost impossible to believe. To be honest, I sent my mother a postcard last night, anticipating today's climb, and said, who could have dreamed when I started out in this reporting business 20, 24 years ago, that one day I would stand near the northern roof of China on a wall built by Chinese warlords and emperors more than 1,000, more than 2,000 years ago.
14: There's a will, there's a way to LA.
16: Well, wherever there's a will, there's a way to LA. Good morning. Well, Willie is here and the Australian flag is flying over the Olympic Village here in Los Angeles for the 23rd Modern Olympics, which start less than 2 weeks from today. Good morning again for the last time in San Francisco. If there's bedlam in the background, a little hard to hear. That's because I'm recording these first couple of minutes of this Friday program from the floor of the Marconi Convention Center, Thursday night, San Francisco time.
9: Good evening again from New York. Earlier today, Monday morning, New York time, I was thinking about how to start this program, our second live broadcast from New York City. There's always the temptation on a return to an old stomping ground to get nostalgic, do a Barbra Streisand and talk about the way we were, or run around the tourist sites.
17: They've got a choice the way I see it. Either Hinch comes out and talks to us, or we might have to go in there and talk to him.
18: Right.
17: What do you reckon?
18: Yeah.
19: If one of you wants to come in and make a statement or talk to me, I'm more than happy to do that.
18: as the trucks pull in to take the food away for storage, the women and children on the ground scrambling for wheat, scrambling for sorghum, for grain, and they're grabbing at it. They're whisking it with small little brooms out with their hands, grabbing it off the ground and filling up their baskets and their containers.
19: I want to read your letter sent to the board of this radio network by the staff of the John Laws program. A slanderous, bilious, bitter and paranoid letter they obviously hoped would get widespread dissemination because they sent copies to all sorts of people, including me. Now, I've since been told that in a phone call from Madrid, John Laws himself has dissociated himself from the letter signed by all his staff.

0: 3AW.
1: So there we go. That covers a bit of the earlier years of Darren Hinch on the radio.
2: It sure does. Memories for me. I was there at that time, of course.
1: Yep.
2: In the what year was it he started at AW?
1: 79.
2: 79, was it?
1: Okay. 79, he came across from 3XY.
2: I came 77.
1: There was one there where you raised your eyebrow where he was talking about onions and stuff. That was April Fool's Day prank. Radio.
2: Oh, was that what it was about?
1: Yeah. I think it may have been the brainchild of, is that the expression? No. It came from the brain of Mike Fraser, I think, one who came up with the idea.
2: His producer for a long time.
1: Yes. Darren wheeled a big machine into reception a week before April Fool's Day and said it was a new piece of technology and it was all covered in tarps and things and drummed up a bit of publicity. And then on April Fool's Day, he said, we've got this equipment now, we're going to cook things and you'll be able to smell them at home. And people fell for it.
2: It's amazing, isn't it?
1: It is, yeah.
2: And interesting to hear the voice of Bert Newton there, because Bert was very much a rival of Darren's in Melbourne radio at that time.
1: That's right.
2: Bert on 3UZ.
1: Yes.
2: And he was very kindly congratulating Darren on making number one for the first time. Unfortunately for Bert, there were to be many more number ones for Darren in the coming years.
1: Exactly.
2: Yeah. He was very successful.
1: All right, we'll do part two in a moment.
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1: It is just after 9:30. McDude is in the building, and we are doing a bit of a tribute to Darren tonight, just ahead of Rick Mill.
2: Yes, Darren Hinch, who took the ribbing he got from Steve Izard and other TV personalities very well, I thought.
1: Yeah, well, he was a big fan, I think, of Was it Noel Coward who... No, it was Oscar Wilde. Oscar Wilde's great expression. The only thing worse than being talked about is not being talked about.
2: Yes, it might have been that.
1: Darren loved any attention that ever came his way. He loved it. So Steve Vizard's parody of him was fantastic.
2: And he had a restaurant at once. I mean, he did so many things, Darren. And I remember the only time I ever socialised with him, with others, with about five or six others, we went to his restaurant, which I think was in Little Collins Street.
1: Yeah.
2: Someone may ring in and tell me what it was. No, I can't think of the name.
1: If you know it, text us, 0477 693 693.
2: The name of Darren's restaurant he had in the late 70s, early 80s. I'd love to know.
1: All right, here is part two of our tribute to Darren.
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5: I have to confess that I had my 40th birthday last night and didn't go to bed, so I'm well-being is the last thing I really should talk about this morning. Yesterday was my 40th birthday, fact one. Fact two, I should be in bed.
16: Oh, well, you do sound terrible.
5: I'm sure I do.
16: I hate to hear you after your 50th.
5: Good morning.
17: Good morning.
5: Yeah.
17: With you, Darren?
5: Uncle Roy.
17: Yes.
5: Oh, it's nice to talk. I thought you'd gone away for Easter.
17: I have just been making travel arrangements. I've been up to the bank in Ivanhoe, and I've arrived home to turn on the radio to hear you say a teagle turkey has arrived in with my name on it, and you've given it away.
5: Well, we were told, John Blackman said you'd gone away for Easter.
17: I have not gone away from Easter. I'm not leaving until tomorrow morning, and you had no right at all to do what you've done.
5: You left before the contra truck arrived today.
17: The contra truckers, you quite humorously, that attempted humour, did not arrive in, and I've been waiting all morning. I left only half an hour ago. It's not my fault that it was late. Now, if you had any decency in you, you'd have stuck it in the fridge upstairs.
5: Well, we did, to keep it cold for the listener. You wouldn't want anyway. It's a size 46, 4.6 kilos, super juicy, Teagle self-basting, easy-carve buffet turkey.
17: Darren, it's exactly what we wanted. I'll have to fork out something like $12 to get one of those now.
5: I read the Herald story on page one yesterday, the one that said, John Blackman drew long on a cigarette and contemplated life without radio. It appeared under the headline, and I quote, "I'm very sad. To me, 3AW, all of a sudden, just lacked soul." Well, isn't that great? Didn't lack soul less than 5 months ago when they sent him and his family around the world first class. Didn't apparently lack soul when only 6 months ago he signed a new 3-year contract. Didn't lack soul when the station loaned him money, advanced him money in excess of $50,000, which as of this time yesterday hadn't been paid back. Didn't lack soul when he went off on a junket to Hawaii. You may think it's bitchy, you may think this is a dirty pool, but I would just say, grow up, John. You can fool all of the people some of the time. And personally, I would say 3AW hasn't lost its soul, it just lost its arsehole.
18: There was only a few comments saying Neil did a good job. I thought he did an excellent job. I'm intrigued by that one.
5: Yeah, well, I think, as I said on air to him, and I'll say it again, I think he's a great replacement, and I think he's probably the best replacement I've ever had at 3AW.
19: I said that's life.
20: Good morning. For the last time on 3AW, good morning. I've said that more than 2,000 times in the past 9 years, and going back through our library of tapes, inadequate as it may be, I've actually said it to a lot of people.
21: Bob Hawke, Mr. Prime Minister, good morning.
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21: Mr. Peacock, good morning.
28: Good morning, Darren. I just rang to sincerely congratulate you. I'm not going to send you a telegram this time. I thought I'd like to do it publicly on Melbourne's pass rating morning program.
21: Well, thank you very much, Bert. Mr. Murdoch, good morning.
29: Good morning, Mr. Hinch.
21: Nice to talk to you again.
29: Likewise.
21: Jack Lemmon, good morning.
30: Darren, how are you?
21: I have the Prime Minister in the studio. Mr. Fraser, good morning.
31: Good morning to you.
21: Mr. Spike Milligan, good morning.
32: That's who I am. I was wondering who I am. I had a hard night last night.
21: Premier Hamer, good morning.
33: Morning, Derek.
21: There are notes in the General Manager's book saying Bette Midler should be shot.
34: Oh, God. Oh, my God. What'll I do now?
21: Good morning. And good morning from one of the hellholes of this earth. Mr. Kennedy, good evening.
35: Good evening.
21: Nice to have you on the program. Mr. Whitlam, good morning.
36: Good morning, Darren.
21: Bob Geldof, good morning.
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21: Claudette Colbert, good morning.
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21: Harrison Ford, thanks for coming in.
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21: And Miss Lauren McCall, welcome to the studio.
40: Thank you.
41: We're waiting for Darren so we can officially bid Darren farewell. Now, look, Uncle Roy, I can see him out there. He's on the porch.
3: Just standing out there, look.
4: Yeah, look, gazing into nothingness.
3: By the kerosene lamp. Come on in, Darren. Take us home. That's the place. Close the door for you. Oof. Well, how are you? Good morning, Darren.
4: Oh, Darren, you said you'd
3: listen,
4: talk to
3: if
4: us.
3: If you don't talk, I'll thump you, really. I mean, I've set this up. We've gone to a lot of trouble.
4: Yeah, come on, Darren.
3: 8 years it's been, and you've been mute all that time.
4: Darren, school's out today. It's your last day. You finish at midday today. Where are you going straight after midday? Upstairs. For a drink.
3: Don't, please. The charade's gone. I thought one morning of the year you'd do that. You'd speak.
6: The opening shots in the 1988 battle for TV ratings will be fired tonight. Channel 7 will attempt to regain its Melbourne audience with the launch of its new soap, Home and Away, and a fresh news format headed by Jennifer Kite, Glenn Taylor, and current affairs host Darren Hinch. Hinch says he's expecting a few first-night nerves, but says he's keen to launch his new brand of current affairs.
7: People are bored with the Willishy style of current affairs.
3: He did pretty well out of it.
7: Yes, but look at them now. They go one, two, three stories, more in a moment. They come back and say, that's all for tonight, good night. And if at 23 minutes past seven you don't like the story you're watching with Willesley, you know that's the end of it. You might as well go home.
8: Good evening, Australia. Tonight I can finally reveal the double life of a famous Australian clergyman, a man of the cloth who sat on the same dais as Pope John Paul II. For decades, a respected Baptist minister. For nearly 20 years, he has hosted a nighttime lifeline program, a radio program, giving solace to the lonely, sharing radio prayers with the elderly. He has adroitly used those airwaves to comfort and to console. But I claim tonight, after an investigation lasting more than 4 years, that this man is a hypocrite. He has taken women at their lowest and most vulnerable, and he has used them sexually.
9: For the last time, good evening, Australia. Funny feeling, but we will go out in as much of a professional manner as we can. Doesn't mean it doesn't hurt. On a lighter note, I have a burst blood vessel in one eye, which on any other night would keep me off air. One consolation, it's so inflamed, you won't know if I cry or not. Not that it matters. And in the same tone, I went to the dentist today and told him that I was contacting the Guinness Book of Records. It's the first time in my life when a visit to the dentist has been the highlight of the day. Still, we will not wallow. On the program tonight, we'll look back at some of the highlights and the lowlights of 4 years of Hinch.
3: We welcome to the studio tonight on his 15th anniversary, Darren Hinch. Good evening, Darren.
10: Gentlemen, good evening.
3: Good to see you. What, 15 years since you started at
10: 15
3: 3XY?
10: Years to the day that I started at 3XY, 5 to 9.
3: Who did you replace, Darren, in that morning time slot?
10: I replaced Mike Drayson at 3XY, and then 8 months later when I was suspended by 3XY, on full pay for some time, which was quite nice. I then went over to 3AW and replaced Doug Mulray and the man. I get over to 3AW, and in the first survey, up against, you know, trumpeted, taking on Bert Newton, going to destroy Bert Newton. I'm here and I'm saying things like, Bert Newton's a myth invented by the Reader's Digest and all this sort of stuff. And Jack Cannon in the Sunday Press called me a hit man, and it was terrible publicity. But I got there, and in the first survey at 3AW, I rocketed from 9.6 to 9.2. Bert got about a 22 or 23. I bet Bob Rogers $5,000 I'd win within a year, beat Bert, and didn't.
3: But just tell us how you did that. What was the strategy? How was the clawing?
10: I think because you hadn't had journalists, non-radio people. I mean, I know it's been quite, I'll clean it up for here, but Brian White once had said to me, show me something with a great radio voice and I'll show you a dickhead. And I agreed with that because I had the worst voice in radio.
3: Thanks for cleaning it up.
10: Yes, and still do. But we gave a touch of journalism to morning radio. Bert genuinely believed he couldn't look at this animal called Hinch and understand how we worked in the same industry. And he said, Darren, why do you do what you do? I said, Bert, you are in the business of creating illusions. I'm in the business of destroying them.
1: There's part two of our tribute to Darren tonight.
2: Interesting, and thank you very much to Rob and to Claire for telling me the restaurant that Darren owned at one stage was Sardi's in the city. Thank you.
1: And Jane Holmes also texted through as well.
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1: Same answer. 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
1: Yep. 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Have you got a Darren Hinch sticker, T-shirt, something from his show? 133693.
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7: Your four-day forecast for the Western District for Monday: cloudy, a very high chance of showers, most likely from the late morning, with northwesterly winds 25 to 35 kilometres an hour. Expecting tops of 14 degrees for Hamilton, 15 for Casterton, Portland and the coast. On Tuesday, showers 14, Wednesday partly cloudy 14, and Thursday partly cloudy, a top of 15 degrees.
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7: And at the moment, it's 10 degrees.
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0: Yes.
1: Passed away at the age of 75 in Portugal in hospital. She was being treated for something or other in the hospital.
2: She hasn't been well for a while, I think, I read too.
1: Oh, really?
2: Yeah, I think last December things started to go a bit south for her.
1: She was the most beautiful looking lady you could possibly imagine.
0: One of my favourite female voices as a singer. Like, she had a powerhouse voice.
1: It's a Heartache, Total Eclipse of the Heart was my favourite.
2: Yeah, great song.
1: And she was just marvellous.
0: I often drag out and play Total Eclipse of the Heart without all the music.
1: Yes.
0: And just to hear the power of her voice, it is amazing.
1: And an American actor passed away, Rudolph Mantooth, which I don't really know. He's a film actor. He was 80, so some people may know him. And you've
0: what was he in?
1: Oh, he's in lots of movies, but not top top movies.
2: Movies that Kevin doesn't know about.
1: Yeah, exactly.
0: Well, that's Kevin knows a lot about movies, so
1: yes. My son passes information on to me.
0: Were they adult movies or something?
1: No, they were not. Please, no, no.
0: Otherwise, I would have thought they would have been on your radar.
1: You should know him. He's in your era.
0: Oh, was he?
1: Yeah, he passed away. He was only 80.
0: He's 80? My era?
1: And Darren, you've done a marvellous job with Darren with that montage. I just thought it was great radio, and looking forward to the third part. You're playing that in the last hour, aren't you?
0: Yes.
1: I last spoke to, well, I didn't really know Darren. You guys knew him really well, but I didn't really know him. But I spoke to him at the Survivors, and I was talking to him at the last Survivors meeting, and, the Ash Long and Bill Duff organised that, and he was invited, and he would always come along, and he loved talking to the people. He wanted to talk about John Laws, the passing of John Laws,
0: yes.
1: When John Laws passed away, and he got up and talked about John.
0: In the next montage that we're playing next hour, there's a grab of when Darren had the stoush with John Laws at the restaurant at Sydney.
1: Oh, yes, yes.
0: Yeah, that features.
1: There were punches thrown, weren't there?
0: No, stern words and four-letter words that aren't suitable for airplay.
1: I hope you edited that. Okay, that's fine. So, I thought he was terrific. I really enjoyed his work, and brought it all back, that montage. Marvellous. He was a radio legend.
2: Yes, indeed he was. He really made a cut of swathe in this town.
1: Hmm.
2: Oh, we've started the so we better move to something else. Those who are listen regularly.
1: That was brought to you by.
2: Yes, I don't need sponsorship. You know, we used to have sponsored time calls at 3AW when I was there.
1: Really?
2: Yes. It used to be, I'd say, for example, it's 14 past 10. That's hunter's time, time for lavandola or pinola around your toilet.
1: It's 10 o'clock and the Commonwealth Bank is
0: open
1: for business.
0: Yes.
1: A lot of those, they were good.
2: We can keep you fascinated like this, but we will, I think, take a break. And then we shall return.
0: At what time, Ange?
2: 14 past 10, that will be.
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0: Isn't it fabulous?
1: I've always loved that song. I've always thought that was one of Bing's best.
0: Yeah, it comes from the one we played, the piece Going My Way.
1: Now, do you believe in coincidences?
0: Oh, not another one.
1: Another coincidence.
0: What?
1: On Thursday afternoon, I was archiving some old reel-to-reel tapes, an unlabeled tape. It's just this blank thing. I've just put it on and I have no idea what's on it. I put it on and start recording the audio off it. It's from the 1940s. It's a show called Star Night.
0: Yes.
1: Hosted by John McMahon. The opening act, Frank Sheldon and Tony Lamond.
0: What year?
1: Sometime in the 1940s.
0: Oh, I'd love to get a copy of that.
1: Yeah, I can do that.
0: Is that from 3UZ Auditions with John McMahon?
2: Well, it sounds like a precursor to that.
0: Radio Auditions. Yes, yeah, 40. Wow, what a treasure.
1: But I Googled and Star Night was broadcast on 3UZ in Melbourne and 2UE in Sydney.
0: How about that?
1: Yeah. So there you go. And here we are. Frank Sheldon tonight, Tony Sheldon tonight. Yeah, I just love coincidences.
0: Oh, that's wonderful.
1: Like that.
0: Wonderful.
1: All right, coming up very shortly, when we return in 3 minutes, 10 seconds, we'll have events, Mystery Voice, other films and popular songs, all of 1962 with Kevin Trask.
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0: Personal opinion, but there we go. 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
0: Yes, it's time for Kevin's Mystery Voice. So, we want your involvement here. If you've not heard the segment before, Kevin Trask is about to play us a mystery voice.
13: And before you do, you will give us a wonderful... We love a good clue.
1: Yes.
13: Something to help us, because we're wandering in the dark often.
1: So I know you do, and I feel for both of you. I've been, like, tossing in bed, trying to think up a good clue for this one for you.
0: And I'm looking forward to that clue. And then when you guess, you can text through on 0477 693 693. We are all... You have an audience out there, Kevin.
1: Yeah, well, I'm going to reveal
0: waiting
1: it.
0: Waiting with bated breath on, for your
1: the big
0: clue.
1: Reveal. The big reveal. This will give it to you. It's a female.
0: Okay. Okay. Jeepers.

0: Look, I watched Gregory Peck filming on the beach here in Melbourne, and it was terrific to see him in person. This was 1959. I've never heard anyone say a bad word about him, but you had a marvellous friendship with him. You called him Atticus all your life, I believe.
1: Yes. He'll always be my Atticus. And it's because of... We had 5 months together, and I used to go over to the Pecks on the weekends and play with their children, and they encouraged that bonding between the two of us. And my dad was back in Alabama on the other coast, and so I didn't get to see him, and I was very close with my father. So Atticus really jumped in there, you know, and took up the slack, and it was wonderful. And like I said, it was nothing for me to pick up the phone and he'd be on the other end of the line checking up on me and, you know, seeing what I was doing and everything. So, yeah, he was wonderful. Whenever I go out to the West Coast, I'd always go out to the house and visit. And if he was on the East Coast, then he would call me and we'd try and get together here, or he'd send me a plane ticket or whatever. So, yeah, it was really marvelous.
2: What a lovely chat. How cool is that to have spoken to the lady who played Scout? That's
3: yes, it's awesome. Quite a thing, actually. It's one of my favourite interviews in the collection because, really, I haven't had anybody else actually talk to her, and she was such a beautiful little girl in that film.
2: You should do a podcast of all your movies.
3: Yes,
2: interviews.
3: That's the first time you've mentioned that.
2: For a while. Yes. It's been a couple of weeks at least. And thank you, Mari from Geelong, who texted through. The person I was thinking of, great actress, I said looked like Dee Dee, Helen Mirren.
3: Oh, yes.
2: What a legendary
4: big
2: actress.
4: Yeah, she's very good.
2: I thought that's actually quite a good guess on my part. I'm
3: yes, going to pat myself even though back. You guessed
2: I
3: wrong, it was a good guess.
2: Completely wrong. And Helen's probably never sung in her life. But anyway.
3: I don't think she has.
2: We will be back in a sec with the popular songs of 1962. It's 7 to 11, Activite time.
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4: It's 4 to 11, we're in the time tunnel with Kevin Trask. The year is 1962. The popular songs of 62, Kev.
3: Okay, boys, who sang those songs? I Can't Stop Loving You.
4: Ray Charles.
3: Very good. Big Girls Don't Cry.
2: Frankie Valli and the Four Seasons.
3: Very good. Roses Are Red.
4: Bobby Vinton.
2: It was Bobby Vinton.
4: There were.
3: Duke of Earl.
4: Gene Chandler.
2: Oh, yes.
3: The Twist.
2: The Chubby Checker. The Chub, as Bruce used to call him.
3: Breaking Up Is Hard to Do.
4: Come a down, doobie doo down. Yeah, Neil Sedaka.
2: Sedaka, that's it. Yes.
3: Monster Mash.
2: Bobby Boris, and the Crypt Kickers. Bobby Pickett is correct. Bobby Pickett and the Crypt Kickers.
3: Crypt Kicker 5.
2: Yes.
3: Sheila.
4: Tommy Rowe.
3: We are on 100%, everybody. Just don't get too excited.
2: Don't know that one.
3: Good Luck Charm.
4: Elvis.
3: Correct.
2: Oh.
3: Ramblin' Rose.
4: Nat King Cole.
2: Oh, okay, yeah.
3: You only Love Can Break a Heart.
4: Gene Pitney.
3: Yes.
2: We're doing well, Andrew.
3: Are we going on time? We're now almost out of this. All right, I'll give you one more. Norman.
4: Ooh, Sue Thompson.
3: Yeah. Sue Thompson is correct. 100%. That's the first time in some time that you guys have got 100%.
2: I think we get it quite often.
3: No.
4: I disagree with you, Kevin. I think it was a wild assertion. Have a good look at yourself.
3: And in 1962, Chris Montez had Let's Dance, and I met him. Phil and I went to his dressing room at the Palms at Crown and had a lovely chat.
4: Did he like you coming along?
3: Big pardon?
4: Did he welcome you?
3: Of course. Oh. We sat down and did an interview.
4: Oh, good.
3: I won't play it now. We haven't got time, but here is the song.

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1: Good evening, I'm Sarah Wiedersheim. The latest opinion poll shows support for One Nation has fallen as voters shift their support to the coalition. The Resolve Political Monitor, published in the Sydney Morning Herald and The Age, has the minor party's primary vote slipping 3 points to 26%. Support for the coalition has risen by the same amount to 23%. Labor support is steady at 28%. Iran has closed the Strait of Hormuz until further notice amid a sharp escalation in the conflict between Iran and the US. The Islamic Revolutionary Guard declared the shutdown after a commercial vessel reportedly used an unapproved shipping route. Peace talks between the US and Iran are suspended. Strategic Analysis Australia Director Michael Shoebridge says it's no surprise.
2: The Americans and the Iranians have been arm wrestling around a control of the strait since they signed that memorandum. Americans have been trying to get ships to use a route close to the Oman coast. Iranians have been insisting that they all use a route close to the Iranian coast.
1: The Reserve Bank is reportedly bracing for mounting defaults across the private credit sector. Internal RBA documents obtained by the Financial Review under Freedom of Information reveal Australia's central bank is worried about a potential rupture in overseas private credit markets. New South Wales police now have the identity of a man wanted over a violent attack on a 74-year-old man in Sydney's southwest. Jefferson Shaw reports.
3: Police have issued an arrest warrant for 45-year-old Coram Ash, who's wanted for the alleged attempted murder of the 74-year-old man at Eunora. The 74-year-old was on an early morning walk when he was assaulted in a random attack at Eunora at about 4:40 on Saturday morning. The father of three was found by a passerby with critical head injuries and remains fighting for life in hospital. Police say the alleged attacker is described as Caucasian in appearance, 175 metres tall and unshaven. Anyone who's seen this man is advised not to approach him and instead call 000. Jefferson Shaw, Sydney.
1: More than 2,500 people will fill the Sydney Opera House for the state funeral of Professor Peter Scolia tomorrow. The pioneering melanoma research and former Australian of the Year died last month after a 3-year battle with brain cancer. And a man who broke into Desi Freeman's final hideout in country Victoria and shared footage on YouTube has been charged. Leif Hughes shared a video with around 50,000 subscribers saying he has handed himself in.
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1: The North Queensland Cowboys have beaten the Manly Sea Eagles in a thriller at Brookvale Oval. Scott Drinkwater kicked a field goal in Golden Point to seal the win, 19-18. Cowboys coach Todd Payton says to come from behind is a great effort.
5: Yeah, did it the hard way. And showed a fair bit of fight and ticker. And probably could have won it a couple of times, to be fair. But, Drinky stood up right at the very end.
1: The Storm have beaten the Titans and South Sydney survived a Newcastle comeback to win 26 points to 24 on Jai Arrow's birthday. In the AFL, the Lions have thumped the Bombers to grab a spot in the top four after round 18. Melbourne and the Western Bulldogs were today's other winners. The final four at the FIFA World Cup has been locked in after wins to England and Argentina this morning. And Cruz Hewitt is looking to follow in his dad's footsteps by lifting Wimbledon tonight.
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13: 3HA Weather.
15: Your four-day forecast for the Western District for Monday. Cloudy, a very high chance of showers, most likely from the late morning, with northwesterly winds 25 to 35 kilometres an hour. Expecting tops of 14 degrees for Hamilton, 15 for Casterton, Portland and the coast. On Tuesday, showers 14, Wednesday partly cloudy 14, and Thursday partly cloudy, a top of 15 degrees.
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15: And at the moment, it's 10 degrees.
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0: Yep. All right, now, yes, so we'll be back in a moment with our third part of our Darren Hinch tribute, and then it'll be over to you. So thank you, John, Nathan and Siv. We will get to your call soon.
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0: Back to the last part now of our little tribute to Darren Hinch, who, of course, passed away the other day, aged 82, after an incredibly long and interesting life.
11: He lived about, I would say, four times the, what you would say, the average life is.
0: Yes.
11: In the sense of the, his...
0: In his lifetime, he packed in more than four times what everyone else would have done.
11: Five marriages, so many financial ups and downs. I mean,
0: it's been spoken about, but yeah, going from having the limousine come to pick him up from work to take him off to a lunch. Sorry, the Rolls Royce.
11: That's the Rolls.
0: Would come and pick him up,
11: driven by a female chauffeur.
0: Yes, to then going to an auto bank to take some cash out and not having enough funds to actually get any. Cash.
11: And all the problems with the winery, the vineyard he had in Mount Macedon. Amazing life and provided a lot of entertainment along the way.
0: Yep. So this is the last instalment of our little tribute to Darren Hinch tonight. Here it comes.
12: A short time ago, Peter Viner, the Canadian chief executive of the network, called me in and sacked me. We will not be back next year. Obviously, I am disappointed. I'm saddened. And I feel for a loyal and dedicated crew of people putting out what I honestly believe is the best nightly current affairs program in this country. Don't ask me why we've been given the axe. Nobody can really tell me. I guess you can't legislate against stupidity. So I guess that's life. I guess it's a tidy time to go out. It'll be program number 1,500. Until then, we'll give you the best we possibly can. We'll give it to you as professionally as we possibly can. And until then, I'm still Darren Hinch.
13: Good evening, Darren.
14: Hi, Bruce. How are you?
13: I'm a bit stunned at this. I heard it on the news about 5 o'clock on 3AW. Did it come to you as suddenly?
14: Not today it didn't, because I'd read in the Sydney Telegraph Mirror yesterday that I was getting the sack. And the word was, according to the paper, that I was going to be sacked at the Melbourne Cup yesterday. So I went out to the Melbourne Cup and I wandered around the Channel 10 tent and saw a few people and shook a few hands and nobody sacked me. So I figured, well, it wasn't yesterday, so it'd probably be today. And I was right.
15: Tell Bruce that if Bruce parks in Darren Hinch's car park again,
16: uh-oh,
15: he's going to let your tyres down.
16: Uh-oh.
15: Did you park in his car?
16: This is just like the old days.
17: You know very well, Darren, that I'll be leaving at 2. You could at least take the chance of leaving me, my car there. Don't you touch those tyres, Darren.
16: This is reminiscent of Latrobe Street.
15: There's a big blue going on here.
17: I'll tell you what, you'll regret it, Darren.
16: Remember when Darren pinched your briefcase and you chased him up to his office?
17: I remember when he pinched a chicken of mine.
16: That was the ooh-la-la chicken.
17: They gave me 2 ooh-la-la chickens that I promised to a lady in Bundoora. He pinched them.
16: But didn't you pinch a crate of beer that was for Darren once?
17: No, not at all.
15: You're very angry, are you, Darren?
16: Ooh, he's not happy.
15: He's dirty, yeah. Look at that.
18: 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And I did break the story. I did say that in my mind it was news. I believed then, and I still believe, that my radio station and my colleagues have been hypocrites about it.
19: You know what? I didn't know whether it'd be 20 people here or 100 people here or 1,000 people here, and you are the Rainbow Connection. I did read in the paper yesterday where a rapist had his sentence increased by 2 years, and I thought, maybe somebody is listening. Maybe somebody is listening.
20: First up tonight, the death of Graham Kennedy and the outrageous actions of broadcaster Darren Hinch. On his radio program late today in Melbourne, Hinch claimed that Graham Kennedy died of AIDS. Now, Darren, you've blown it this time.
21: No, Ray, I stand by what I've said.
20: But you can't stand by it, Darren, because I've got in front of me the medical report. It says HIV antigen and antibody. It was dated last week, the 18th of May. HIV antigen and antibody negative.
17: So, just to set the scene, it was lunch, was it?
14: Well, I came up for lunch with Bob Rogers, and we're having lunch down at Salon Blanc. And a while later, I had my back to him. I didn't see it happening. Suddenly, Laws and Mike Carlton loomed up behind me. We're sitting at this table. He put his hands, his knuckles on the table, and just launched this tirade and said, "You are both a pair of despicable bleeps," and used the worst four-letter word you can imagine. And he repeated it 4 or 5 times. The first time he did it, Rogers tried to defuse it by saying, "But hang on, last time you were on air, you called us weasels." He said, "No, you're not weasels, you are despicable bleeps."
17: Good evening, Darren Hinch.
14: It's the happy wanderer.
17: Tell us about today, because it was a bit of an emotional upset today.
14: I was meant to be out within 1 hour getting out of hospital yesterday, and then because of the various problems, they said, OK, you need another operation. I had a general anaesthetic today, and they had to go in down the throat and in through the side of my body, and they put a little stent in there. And it's literally a plumbing thing inside you. I've got a little stent, little tube now in my pancreas, which will make it drain better and stop me going yellow and stuff like that and keep me going.
17: A tweet today from someone who said, "Isn't it funny that bile has rejected Darren?"
14: That is very good. I like that.
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23: Well, news just coming to hand from the Herald Sun website. We're trying to get confirmation from management here, but it has, in the last 2 minutes, gone up that 3OW has parted ways with Darren Hinch.
24: Right,
23: just to put you out of your misery, right. Dwayne. But
24: passed him in the corridor a minute ago. He didn't say a word.
23: So did I. It appears that he's just been told that his contract will not be renewed, and that, of course, is going to be major story for Melbourne over the next few days.
25: Good evening. I'm Phoebe O'Sullivan. 3AW broadcaster Darren Hinch has been sacked. The veteran broadcaster was told of his sacking after completing his program this evening.
26: That's part of the day. I'll have to be changing stations now.
27: Yeah, good evening. I'm absolutely disgusted. The management should look at themselves. I think it's just despicable.
28: I'm just ringing because I'm really upset about Darren too. I listen to him every night and I'm just... I don't care who replaces him. I'm not going to like it.
2: Apropos of my opening editorial about Sean Wilson Miller in the Royal Children's Hospital, Neil Mitchell got a mention. He's called in. Mr. Mitchell, good afternoon.
3: Hi, Darren. Yeah, look, I'm being provoked reluctantly because this isn't about us. This is about a dead kid and a grieving family. But
2: I'm not provoking
3: you. Well, you said I'm responsible for a cover-up, and that's bloody offensive. That's not the way I work, and you know better than that.
15: Darren Hinch, he announced on television last night he would not pay the fine imposed on him in the contempt over the Mar case, the dual Mar case. That means he goes to jail for 50 days. Darren Hinch, morning.
4: Neil Mitchell, good morning.
15: You think he could be in contempt again?
4: Anything's possible, I suppose. I mean, this was an unintentional contempt. I posted my blog 6 hours before the judge, Justice Nettle, brought down his
15: Yeah, but you left a link at the. But let's get not too technical. No, but you left a link to the previous article when you replaced it. No,
4: I didn't know that Mr. Nettle had brought in the suppression order, so I read it in the. I was in Sydney for the weekend, so I read it on the Monday morning.
5: Darren Hinch and I have had, how do I put this politely, a checkered history. I mean, there's a couple of things that Darren's done and said about friends of mine that I don't need to go over again. He sued me once, and I rather uncharitably, I think, commented that the health system was wasting a perfectly good liver on someone who'd done his best to destroy it. But none of us are perfect, and there are things I admire very much about the veteran broadcaster. I was a massive fan of his original 3RW morning program and his TV program. There hasn't been a better one since in the current affairs field. Now Darren Hinch wants to become a senator. He's standing in the Senate race in Victoria at Saturday week's federal election. Mr. Hinch, good evening.
6: Steve Price, that is a very charitable and generous introduction. Thank you.
5: I must be going soft. I'm going soft.
6: No, I'm just being Darren Hinch, I think. I know I've jumped the shark. I never dreamed I'd be running for ever getting involved in politics. Steve, I've met every Prime Minister since Menzies and never ever thought, I've questioned many of them. I've never thought I'd ever be in this position myself.
7: A man who was there when he saw the Saturn V go skyward was Darren Hinch. Darren Hinch, good morning.
4: Mr. James, good morning.
7: Oh, I've been waiting for this day for a long time. How about you?
4: Mate, it is extraordinary, A, to think it was 50 years ago, but B, to actually still be here, so I'm very pleased.
7: That's exactly right.
2: A very sad day. You and Bert had a bit of a colourful history, but I would think it's safe to assume there was no real animosity there.
4: No, you're quite right. Listen, I watched the news this week. Paddy posted that picture of Bert and his grandkids. And I was shocked when I heard, I didn't understand, I realised that he'd been in the hospital for 9 months. And I thought, well, things must be worse than we thought. And obviously it turned out that was true. He was an amazing talent. I mean, not only radio and television and all that, but then he went on stage. He did heaps of stuff on stage as well. He was probably one of the biggest entertainers that Australia has ever seen.
2: And there we go. That's the it's a fair slab of the bits and pieces I've squirreled away over the years about and featuring Darren Hinch.
11: Well done, Simon. You have spent wouldn't like to mention on air yourself, I know, but you have spent how many hours? Tell me.
2: I think it was about 14. There was about 8 hours last night and 6 hours today going, getting all that stuff together.
11: As I say, well done. This is Remember When. It is 29 to 12. Oh, after midnight, Mr. Midnight is back.
2: Yes, he is.
11: Tony Mick is with us, is back with us. But in the meantime, we've got a heap of calls to get through.
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16: Remember When, with Simon Owens and Andrew McLaren on 3HA.
11: Yes, Chris of Minyip, Darren Hinch, was married five times to, as you've just explained to me,
2: yes,
11: to four women.
2: Five times to four women.
11: Right.
2: He was married to Lana Wells, then Eve Carpenter, then Jackie Weaver, and then Jackie Weaver again, and then Chanel Hayton.
11: That's it.
2: Yes.
11: So that's why it seems a bit odd. It seems...
2: four wives, five weddings.
11: That's right.
2: Yeah.
11: Anyway.
2: He liked wedding cake.
11: See, he must have. Located directly opposite the main gates of Faulkner Cemetery, you know what's there, don't you, Simon?
2: Oh, yes. Cameo memorials. They're always there and they always care.
11: They have been setting memories in stone and other materials, whatever you like, really, for entire generations of Melbourne families since 1874.
2: You know the TV series Tombstone Territory?
11: Yeah, whistle me up a memory of Tombstone Territory.
2: Yeah, three seasons it ran. It would have run longer if they used cameo memorials.
11: The fools in Hollywood had no... Anyway, cameo memorials... Oh, my God, I'm working with a twit. Cameo Memorials are very proud of the service they provide, and they understand how important it is.
2: It's Mr. Twit to you.
11: Okay, sorry.
2: They offer memorials, plaques, fountains, mantelpieces, traditional styles, Asian styles, Jewish, Islamic and Orthodox, and a large selection of carved statues in all sizes as well.
11: What I love, listeners, is over the years I've worked with him. He's come out of the closet about being a twit. Once upon a time, he used to deny it. But now he said, no, I'm a twit.
2: I'm proud. Yeah.
11: A proud, almost haughty twit.
2: Yeah. 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
11: Yes, and yes, you could, with your twittery and your ego about it. And if requested, Cameo Memorials can restore and maintain memorials for you over the years.
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2: Off to calls now. John is in Moorabbin. Hi, John.
17: Good morning. Morning, isn't it? Yeah.
2: It's morning in New Zealand. We'll take it.
17: How are you guys going?
2: Yeah, we're good, thanks. What can we do for you this evening?
17: Yeah, well, when I heard that Darren Hinch had joined up with the senator, I found out what his party was called and I joined it.
2: Oh, you did you?
17: So, yeah, I'm a member of the...
2: of the Darren Hinch Justice Party.
17: Yeah. And I also, I've got my book open. I don't know whether I've got time. You've got time to hear a poem.
2: Yeah, if it's not too long, we can. Yeah, sure.
17: No, it's not very long. It's called This Great Land. On these mountains and plains of this great country isle, a land where grows many grains and the wool renowned for its pile, are people who give when giving is required, a love for their country which goes without saying. You have all you they want when it's desired, but when it is needed, they even try praying. When it comes to the crunch, we're men of courage. If war comes, we never turn our back on our allies. And when again the odds are not discouraged, where there is hardship, they even give supplies.
2: Oh, there we go. Well, good on you, John. Thank you for that. Andrew, a rating out of 10, if you don't mind.
14: I'm going to give it a solid 9.
2: Yeah, good work, John. Thank you. Yes. We must move on, though, so sorry.
14: Other callers have been waiting. Thank you, John. Nathan's in Dalliston.
18: G'day, boys. How are you?
2: Yeah, good.
14: Yeah.
18: Hey, Miss Andrew, you have to be nice to Simon.
14: Well, I am most of the time, but there's times he needs slapping down, if you don't mind me saying.
18: No, he doesn't. He's funny. He's funny on the radio.
2: Well,
18: what do you think? What happened?
2: I think so.
18: You are Simon. Mm. What do you think about happened on Wednesday with the Telstra outage?
2: Oh, yeah. I think a hamster died on the wheel, and unfortunately, these things happen.
14: Were you impacted, Nathan?
18: Yeah, I was impacted. I can get calls coming in. I can do 4 phone calls going out.
2: Yeah.
18: Did you have any problems like calling out into anyone if you needed to?
2: No, I don't have many friends, so I don't use the phone a lot.
14: Also, I've got to say, I have Telstra, and I had no troubles at all. I received and made calls all day.
2: Oh, really?
14: Yes, in amongst apparently chaos.
2: Yeah, I think he knows people, and you're in a special Telstra club. Yeah,
14: that's right. Mm. You'll never know the address. Siv in Sydney. Hello, Siv.
19: You know, that's the best conspiracy theory of all time on 3AW history, in 3AW history, that Andrew knows people.
2: Mm.
19: And he can sort of engineer things.
2: How do you think he got this job?
19: It's never been done before, you know, Simon.
2: Mm.
19: people have never said that before about anybody else. Look, the Darren Hinch thing, I mean, I listened to that. I didn't catch the whole... the beginning there of the first trip, the first part of that, way back there in the first hour, but I came in through some of it. And I've got to say, he really was one of the last big, big characters. We've had some big characters over the years.
2: Yeah.
19: And I think that's rather a shame, really, that we're losing some of that in a way. I mean, people who are a little more blunt than we'd like them to be, perhaps, you know, a little more forceful than we'd like them to be, but they certainly made their mark, and Darren was one of those.
2: Yeah, look, it's a good point you make, Siv. We do still have, you know, Eddie Maguire, Carl Sandiland, Carl Stefanovic, yes. Kyle Sandiland.
14: Well, yeah, Kyle,
2: there's still around a couple of big names around, but not as many, I think, as we've had in the past.
14: No, the larger-than-life Darren Hinches are a bit of a rarity, aren't they?
2: Mm. Yeah. Thank you, Siv. Apologies to other callers. We've got to get to Mervyn Purvis because otherwise Melvin gets cross with us after this.
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1: Hello, I'm Sarah Wiedersehen. There's been a sharp escalation in tensions between the US and Iran. The US military says it's launched a third wave of strikes, hitting hundreds of Iranian targets in the region. In response, Tehran has struck US bases in Gulf states. Former naval officer and adjunct professor at UWA, Jennifer Parker, has told Nine peace is still possible, but not in the short term.
2: We always knew there were key rub points in this interim deal. One of those key rub points is Iran's desire to exert control over the Strait of Hormuz, and primarily because it sees it now as this most significant leverage that Iran has.
1: One Nation leader Pauline Hanson is no longer the preferred Prime Minister, according to new polling. The Rizal Political Monitor for the SMH and Age has Senator Hanson trailing the Prime Minister by 8 points, with Angus Taylor still in third. Support for One Nation has also fallen, with their primary vote now on 26%, while the Coalition has gained 3 points to sit at 23%. Labor support is steady at 28%. Police have released an image of the man they believe responsible for the alleged attempted murder of a 74-year-old man in Sydney's southwest. The father of three was assaulted while on his daily early morning walk at Yennora yesterday morning. Former NRL player Jai Arrow has vowed to raise money and awareness for motor neuron disease until a cure is found. 30,000 people packed Acora Stadium in Sydney to help celebrate Arrow's birthday and watch his former club South take on the Newcastle Knights. The 31-year-old was forced to retire from the game after he was diagnosed with MND earlier this year. Jai says he refuses to sit at home and mope.
3: Too much to live for, and I'll continue to fight.
1: US Senator Lindsey Graham has died after a brief and sudden illness at the age of 71. Just days ago, he'd been in Ukraine to meet with President Volodymyr Zelensky. He ran for president in 2016 and was a strong critic of Donald Trump before becoming one of the president's most loyal backers. Briefly, flu cases in New South Wales have reached their highest level so far this year. And a powerful typhoon has made landfall in China, the second in a week. Around 2 million people have been evacuated. Landslides triggered by the storm have killed at least 17 people in the Philippines. In finance, one Australian dollar is buying 69 US cents.
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1: The men's Wimbledon final will get underway next hour. Craig Gabriel is there.
5: Jannik Sinner and Alexander Zverev square off for the 15th time, and Zverev will be looking to end a 9-match losing streak to the world number one, which includes 4 matches this year. But this is their first meeting on grass. To watch the action unfold from the Royal Box will be the Prince and Princess of Wales, Prince George and Princess Charlotte, along with Leighton Hewitt, Stefan Edberg, Nicole Kidman, Dustin Hoffman and Anna Wintour. And it's yet another hot, sunny day at Wimbledon. Craig Gabriel, Wimbledon.
1: The Melbourne Storm have defeated the Titans to wrap up round 19 of the NRL. Earlier, the Cowboys beat the Sea Eagles in a Golden Point thriller, and Souths held off a late comeback from the Newcastle Knights. In the AFL, the Lions have thumped the Bombers to climb into the top four. Melbourne and the Western Bulldogs also had wins. And South African footballer Jadon Adams has died just weeks after playing for South Africa at the FIFA World Cup.
0: Our local CFA brigades, SES units and Lions clubs across the Western Districts are always looking for new members. 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
13: Your four-day forecast for the Western District for Monday. Cloudy, a very high chance of showers, most likely from the late morning, with northwesterly winds 25 to 35 kilometres an hour. Expecting tops of 14 degrees for Hamilton, 15 for Casterton, Portland and the coast. On Tuesday, showers 14, Wednesday partly cloudy 14, and Thursday partly cloudy, a top of 15 degrees.
7: Harvey Norman Hamilton, your local computer specialists.
13: Currently, it's 9 degrees.
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0: go. 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Think Jay. And Jay. Then not Jay, but Jay for another name. And F.
1: JF.
0: Jay and F. Recently turned 80.
1: No, I know the lyric, but I can't remember now. It might have been your version of it, Kev.
0: Oh, come on. Be kind. That North Queenslander, Billy.
1: It was there to have.
0: You do like language, but I reckon you've cleaned your act up since you've been away.
1: Was that?
0: To those other stations. You would have called him Billy the D, but now you call him Billy the G.
1: No, this is a good Tony. Good Tony's back for a little while.
0: Good Tony's back.
1: Good Tony's back.
0: What about McCafferty's? Can you name an Aussie number one scintillating hit in the last 25 years that it contains the word McCafferty's?
1: Oh, in a song. Oh,
0: mate, in a song, a number one hit.
1: Not...
0: If I said, I'll give you a clue. If I said from St Kilda to...
1: Oh, Kev... You've lost me
0: Sydney
1: again.
0: Sydney Town, from St Kilda to in Sydney Town. Goes all day and night, the suburb.
1: So that...
0: From St Kilda to...
1: The Cross.
0: King's Cross.
1: Yeah. Still not too sure of the song, though.
0: From St Kilda to King's Cross.
1: And that was the song.
0: Yeah.
1: Okay, thank you, Kev. We got there in the end. Well done, you. Happy days, mate. Thank you. Rodney Craigieburn says, it's okay to tap the driver on the shoulder and alert them to unruly passengers. Yeah, I guess, but you sort of don't, you know, do you want to be that person? I don't know. It was an interesting observation where you've got all these people all on some sort of leave, travelling maybe around the world, around Australia, visitors, interstaters, all doing the right thing. And then Billy decides he's just going to talk really loudly. And then not only that, have the speaker open on his phone. So everyone on the coach, we didn't want to speak in case we interrupted him. We didn't want to say anything because he had a very important conversation about SFA.
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1: David, Mount Waverley, thank you. Reminds us, oldest radio station, 3AR, the old 3AR. There's a name, haven't heard that for a long time. First broadcast, 26th of January, back in 1924. So I think that was certainly the first in Melbourne. What the first was out of the states around Australia, I'm not too sure. We'll have to do some research. In Israel, David, good morning.
12: Good morning, Tony. Welcome back. I'm glad you had a beautiful trip, and welcome back to Jay. Great to speak to him when I called in. Really happy that you're back. That's good. I was going to say 3AR is also the first radio station, and I think the call signs used to be divisible by 10, and then they sort of crowded them into the band to make more of them, and they became divisible by 9, so they theoretically add up to 18 and then to 9. So
1: yeah,
12: I was 702, 7 plus 2 is 9, 3LO was 774, 7 plus 7 is 14 plus 4 is 18, 1 plus 8 is 9, 3AW is 693, 15, 18, 1 plus 8 is 9, 2GB, 882, isn't it? 8 plus 8, 16 plus 2, 1 plus 8 is 9. So I think that's how it works.
1: And even our cousin, of course, in Brisbane, 4BC, is also coincidentally 882.
12: Yeah, maybe they're the 882 one. Yeah. I'm not 2GB, but I think that's how it works. So they were every 9 instead of every 10, and that way they were able to get more stations into the band. I think that's what they did.
1: Yeah,
12: years ago.
1: And so most of them all anyway, add up to that same number, 18.
12: Yeah, I'm not sure how it works when you get to the four digits, because isn't 3MP or 3MAGIC 1382, is that right? I don't think it works there.
1: MAGIC took over the old 3AW.
12: No, MAGIC is 1278.
1: Yeah.
12: MAGIC is 1278, so that's 1 plus 2 is 310. Oh, no, yeah. And 8 is 18. Yeah, no, so that does work out.
1: It does work out. Yeah, it's an intriguing little number. It's a great little trivia question, isn't it?
12: Well, number games. I was going to ask you a question, because I know you like to discuss things and think about things. Mm. Pam the bird, the graffiti guy.
1: Yeah, that's the one.
12: Do you really think that he's such a bad guy?
1: That he's a bad guy?
12: Yeah, he's such a problematic guy. He's such a not such a good thing. With all the stuff that's going on, with all the machetes, with all the crime, with all the home invasions, which they do nothing about.
1: Yeah.
12: With what came out today in The Australian about certain medical professionals giving certain people of religion, which isn't theirs, very, very bad. I don't know if you saw it in The Australian, very bad time, causing them grief and pain and a lot of anti-Semitic treatment. Do you really think that Pam the bird is the problem in Victoria?
1: No, I don't at all. And everybody's going to have a different view about that. The risk around it is probably problematic. The legalities about it, I'm not too sure, but probably there's some issues around that.
12: He was a naughty boy, did the wrong thing. But, I mean, the way they're acting with all the terrible crime, the civil crime, the anti-Semitic crime that's going on, I don't know, I just think it's... And they're not doing anything about that. Well, they're doing very little about it.
1: Yeah, and of all the issues, as you say, of all the issues that we have here in Victoria, all the issues in Australia, that would be way down most people's list. It could have been very dangerous had there been, a dreadful thing. You know, that's probably a given. But thank God it didn't happen. But whether or not... Do we want other people doing that sort of stuff? I don't know.
12: No, no. But my solution to tame the bird would be cut down the pylon or scrape it off, put it in the National Museum in Canberra, and in 20 years it'll be worth $50 million.
1: It will be. Yeah, it will be. And it was interesting. It was coming back from
12: the... You make a lot of money for the country.
1: Yeah. And coming back from the airport on Friday afternoon, and it was really interesting. It was the first thing that I noticed coming over the bridge.
12: No, the graffiti.
1: Graffiti,
12: yeah. Yeah. Yeah, you go down Victoria Street and Bridge Road and that, and it's pretty bad.
1: Yeah, and on the Monash Freeway is just dreadful, and it's not even quality work. It's really grubby, untidy, unplanned. It's just vile. Ugly.
12: Yeah, it's vile. But that's why I specifically picked Pam the Bird, because that guy was a bit like that other character. I can't think of his name, who does the murals everywhere. What was his name? I assume Banksy.
1: Banksy. Well, I got to tell you, you got to say, yeah, exactly. And Banksy does. When Banksy's on fire, his work is really, really good. And if you wanted to buy a piece, it would cost you plenty.
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21: Hello, I'm Sarah Wiedersehen.
0: The US has carried out a third round of strikes on Iran, raising fears the two countries are on the brink of a renewed war. US Central Command says it's hit some 140 Iranian targets, including missile and drone launch sites, as well as communications equipment. In response, Iran has launched retaliatory attacks on US bases and facilities across the Gulf. Tehran yesterday declared the Strait of Hormuz was closed until further notice. The federal coalition has seen a lift in the latest opinion poll. The Resolve Political Monitor, published in the Sydney Morning Herald and The Age, shows primary support for the coalition has risen by 3 points to 23%. One Nation support fell 3 points to 26%, while Labor remains steady on 28%. Shadow Energy Minister Dan Tehan has told Sky News there is still a lot of work to do under Liberal leader Angus Taylor.
21: Polls go up and down, but we've got to make sure that we present that credible alternative that the Australian people know and can trust. And we've always said that we've got a big job to do that between now and the next election.
0: The Prime Minister will be among the guests at the state funeral for pioneering melanoma researcher Professor Richard Scollier at the Sydney Opera House today. The former Australian of the Year died early last month at the age of 59 after a courageous battle with brain cancer. He'll be remembered for his extraordinary contribution to the medical field and his determination to improve outcomes for patients nationwide. New South Wales police have issued a warrant for the arrest of a 45-year-old man over the attempted murder of a 74-year-old in Sydney's southwest. Coram Ash has been identified as the alleged attacker. Officers were called to Eunora early Saturday morning, where a father of three was found with critical head injuries. He'd been attacked at random while on his daily walk. Health authorities are advising parents not to send their sick kids to school when classes resume as flu cases rise. The number of reported cases in New South Wales has reached its highest level so far this year. In the past week, more than 400 people presented to emergency departments with influenza-like illness. Acting New South Wales Chief Health Officer Dr. Jan Fizzle says there is much flu in the community.
22: And as people start to mix together more, particularly as school kids go back to school after the school holidays next week, I think we'll probably start to see those cases, increase quite dramatically.
0: And the veteran United States Senator Lindsey Graham has died at the age of 71 following a brief and sudden illness.
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0: The Brisbane Lions have snatched a top four spot after round 18 following their 149-59 win over Essendon. In the other matches, Melbourne beat Richmond and the Western Bulldogs downed West Coast. In the NRL, the Melbourne Storm have scored in the final 2 minutes to down the Gold Coast Titans 22-18. Titans coach Josh Hannay says the bounce of the ball just didn't go their way.
24: And sometimes that's all you need when you're putting in that much effort. We had none of it tonight. Couldn't be prouder.
0: The Cowboys end round 19 inside the top eight after fullback Scott Drinkwater nailed a field goal in Golden Point to defeat the Manly Sea Eagles. Earlier, South pulled off the win over Newcastle on a day of birthday celebrations for Jai Arrow. And the final four at the FIFA World Cup has been locked in after wins to England and Argentina.
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7: Your four-day forecast for the Western District for Monday. Cloudy, a very high chance of showers, most likely from the late morning, with northwesterly winds 25 to 35 kilometres an hour. Expecting tops of 14 degrees for Hamilton, 15 for Casterton, Portland and the coast. On Tuesday, showers 14, Wednesday partly cloudy 14, and Thursday partly cloudy, a top of 15 degrees.
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7: And at the moment, it's 10 degrees.
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1: We'll keep you up to date on Wimbledon. The update with Craig will cross over there in this hour. Part of the program, Australia Overnight, wherever you are. Nice to have your company. Tony McManus back on the air, in the chair, ready to go. Melbourne right now, it's 11 degrees. Perth heading for the top of 19 and currently only 9 degrees. And in Adelaide, it's 11 degrees with a top later of 16 degrees for your Monday. Wherever you are, right around Australia, good to have your company. Thank you for all those texts coming through. Stephen writes too, by the way, watched a YouTube about McCafferty's bus line, which started way back 1940 when the founder, Jack McCafferty, purchased a 35-seater Rio bus, began operating a local route between Picnic Point and Rangeville in Toowoomba, Queensland. Great story involving pioneer buses. Leads to the story, I guess, doesn't it? We've been talking about those buses, very famous bus names, bus brands. The two that jump to mind for me in the great state of Victoria would be Ventura Bus Lines, Driver Bus Lines. Remember, as a kid, walking along Glen Iris Road, I think right there opposite Ferndale Park, if my memory serves, was that their head office for Driver Bus Lines, going back to the, well, it's got to be in the late 60s, early part of the 70s, late 60s, I reckon. But they were probably there for a time before that. Driver Brothers, D-R-I-V-E-R, Driver Brothers Bus Lines. Is there other great bus companies? I went to school with at Taylor's College with Cosmo, and I'm sure they had a bus company, Italian, and was it Cosmo Buses in Victoria? If you can think of those bus lines, 133693. Maggie, thank you. Welcome back, Tone. Low profile whilst in Queensland. Well, it was low profile. Thank you for that. Did I have the hair transplant? No, I didn't. That's very funny. Other texts regarding the bus passenger on the phone. For those that are just joining us for the first time on this Monday morning, made the comment about on a Greyhound bus coming down all the way from the Sunshine Coast all the way down to the Surf Coast, if you like, or right down to Coolangatta, nearly to the border, not quite, but just not far from the airport at Coolangatta is where I stayed for a week. Good morning, Lisa. And on the bus, there was this bonehead who insisted on using vile language on his phone so everybody in the bus could hear. But it was not only that, the person to whom he was speaking was responding back, presumably not knowing that he was on speaker, with some really dreadful language. Now, it became irritating after a while. Some people are saying, well, you should have got up and just had a crack tones. Regarding the best passenger, I would have started a sing-along. So there, we should have done that. The wheels on the bus go round and round while he was trying to have his conversation. Would have been funny. Funny how you think about those things days later. Justin, morning. Many happy returns, good Justin. Morning. Good morning. Happy birthday. Yeah.
2: Thank you, Tony. No, I had a good day on my birthday.
11: Happy birthday to you. Happy birthday to you. Happy birthday, everybody. Happy birthday to you.
1: How did you celebrate?
2: Well, I just had a few quiet ones. I celebrated it at home. I was going to go down to my mum's, but her car decided to have troubles of her own. Power steering went. So, yeah. But, it was actually quite a good day. Didn't have any drinks. I just kept it low-key because, you know, we can't have alcohol at our house as per the guidelines here. But, it was actually quite good. And also, too, I'm not too sure if you are aware that Darren Hinch died.
1: Oh, very aware. Yeah. In fact, I sat with him at lunch about a month ago. So about just over 3 weeks since before he died, sat with him.
2: It's
1: fantastic.
2: Yeah, I actually spoke to him as well too. And I don't mind him. Like he says it the way it is, and you know, people, you know, don't like him or they like him, but you know, he was such a gentle, considerate man, and you know, just want to pass my condolences to his family and that. But it was sad to hear him go, as well as Bonnie Tyler dying too.
1: Yeah, and Bonnie Tyler was another one. What an incredible voice, Bonnie Tyler, who was known at when she was first starting out. People say, it's the female Rod Stewart. But she was good as if not better in many, many ways. Not better than Rod, but it was a different style for that time. And then that incredible voice when she just worked with the producer, a lot of just great songs that she did. Phenomenal. Good on you, Cobber. Keep in touch with the program. Thank you, Leo. Morning.
12: Good morning. I'm having a horrible morning so far.
1: Why is that?
12: Okay, I live in Frankston. I started in Frankston. I did a couple of jobs in Rapa, which was in Rye. Picked up a couple who had an 18-minute ride that bit it the whole way. I was feeling like pulling over and telling them that either they keep quiet or they walk, but I didn't. Then the next job, I had to go to the job to get the job. I went down this long, dirt road. When I got there, the guy had already left and drove home drunk.
1: Oh, gee.
12: Later, then had a few more jobs that they were okay, but then my next job, there was a guy who was on the ground. I had to get an ambulance for him.
1: Just full of P155.
12: Well, definitely. You know, well, this guy, no, I don't think so. He was moaning and that sort of thing. I don't think he was drunk. He had something. He was drinking.

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5: Now, Jay, who pretty much runs this whole little outfit that we do, Australia Overnight, I said to him, where do you get your hair done and how much? And you said?
6: $30 for my barber shop haircut.
5: Just down the road?
6: Just down the road.
5: From home. Handy?
6: Yeah.
5: About the same price, been that way for how long?
6: Quite a while, actually. I've been there for probably about 10, 15 years off,
5: and
6: on and off.
5: And notwithstanding that, you're happy with the job?
6: Very happy.
5: Nobody laughs anymore?
6: That's right.
5: It suits you.
6: Yeah, well, thanks.
5: You can live with it. You don't want to spend any more than 30. You're a cheapskate, and that's about right.
6: That's exactly right.
5: You know, and people no longer throw stuff at you.
6: Yeah, and you don't talk. You don't have to talk to anyone. They just come in, just do your hair.
5: Do you read magazines?
6: No.
5: No magazine?
6: Nope.
5: Nope. PK chewing gum?
6: There's plenty of that around with the other hairdressers.
5: Yeah.
6: But, yeah, I might do it next time. Just get in with the crowd.
5: It's a nice thing to be able to do. We used to go in and you get those tiny little PKs and there'd be four.
6: That's right.
5: In the little packet.
6: Yeah, you need about four to.
5: And how much did you pay for four?
6: What, 25p?
5: 2 cents.
6: Oh, there you go. 2 cents.
5: 2 cents for a little packet of four PK chewing gum.
6: Wow.
5: And then discovered the spearmint version.
6: Oh, stop it. Holy dooly.
5: And you felt like a big person. The reason I ask about haircuts is you pay 30. I'll bet I want to find out if there is a woman listening right now that can still get a really good hairdressing appointment for $30. So if you went into a women's salon, you know, you dress up in your normal gear, frock up as it were, and you walked in and said, do this hair, do you think you would get it done for $30?
6: No, going by my wife's experience.
5: Much, for example, does Mrs. J pay?
6: Mrs. J, she pays roughly around 150.
5: I know. So somebody's taking the P155.
6: That's it.
5: Really?
6: Yeah, the PK indeed.
5: We'll find out from people across Australia, wherever you are listening now. You might be listening through the Ace Radio Network here in Victoria, into southern parts of New South Wales. 5AA in Adelaide. How much do you pay for a haircut in that part of the world? Blokes, how much? Asking for a friend. and women, if you go in and have just a do, back in the days when they used to call it a do, how much do you pay for a do at the hairdressing salon? And certainly in WA as well, 133693. For Perth listeners, jump on board 133882. Jan Muckleford, morning.
7: Morning. Welcome back. Welcome back. Welcome back. And how much do I pay for a haircut?
5: How much?
7: zero.
5: How does that work, Janny? Wow, we love your methods. What's the deal there?
7: I have a mirror and a pair of scissors.
5: So nothing stylized. Just your own resources.
7: I have a satisfactory haircut. And I've been doing it myself for 7 years. Prior to that though, Preston Market, $10.
5: Oh, really?
7: But I think it went up to 12 or 15 just before COVID shut everything down and I stopped going to hairdressers full stop and began doing my own hair.
5: And nobody says, are they usually complimentary about what you're doing or don't care anymore?
7: People say, oh, you've cut your hair. And it's usually not because it's a bad haircut. It's because I used to have extremely long hair.
5: Aha.
7: And I cut it short. I did that when I had my hip operation because I didn't want to have to be dealing with long hair in a hospital recovering from a hip operation.
5: No, so of course not.
7: I cut off my long hair before. I think, I did that myself too. Cut off my long hair myself and I've kept it short ever since. So there you go. That's how much I pay.
5: Well, that's handy. Well, I'm a bit like you, I guess, in the sense that I haven't been to a hairdresser for a long time and with a razor. Having said that, how much do you expect to pay for a razor when you go into the supermarket to buy a razor these days? Unbelievable. For blades? Oh. Anyway, so I just do myself. I do my own head thing.
7: That's good. Now, listen, Tony, I didn't ring up about that.
5: No, you never do. You never do.
7: I rang up because somebody mentioned Bell Street bus line with the white buses with the red stripe, and I think they said something about them being run by the Mees. I don't think so. Russell Mees, who founded Mees Bus Lines, and they're a sort of a pale yellow bus, Russell was a friend of my father's.
5: Right.
7: And he started building coaches. Well, I don't know when he did start that, but he ran Mees bus lines until he died. And I believe the Mees family still runs them because the buses, those pale, they're not yellow, I can't think of what is the right word to describe it, but men don't take notice of colours anyway. So I'll just call them born yellow.
5: For the bus itself, the colour of it?
7: The bus itself, yes, okay, the colour of the bus. They have an orange stripe and a paler orange body colour. And they're still around the northern suburbs nowadays. But I don't think unless Mees and Bell Street buses have amalgamated that I didn't know about. That's a possibility.
5: How do you spell Mees? How do you spell it? Is it M-E-M-E-E?
7: Yeah, M-E-E-S.
5: M-E-E-S and no E on the end. Okay, yep.
7: No, no E on the end. It's just Mees, M-E-E-S.
5: Around Heidelberg?
7: Heidelberg and further northeast, like Greensboro. I think they ran out to Warrandyte at one stage. Don't know whether they still do that. But, yeah, that's the Mees bus lines. And they were very nice buses, very well made. Russell Mees made sure that everything was...
5: Yeah, so you're right about that. It was actually a bodybuilding business early 40s, so 1941, initially trading under the Mees Bodyworks banner and later Melba Bus Works, M-E-L-B-A Bus Works.
7: I didn't know they were called Melba, but yes, he started in West Heidelberg. I know that much.
5: And that coach service from Melbourne to Mansfield.
7: Oh, they went that far.
5: Yeah.
7: That's interesting.
5: Extensive school run charter business. Well, coach service Melbourne, Mansfield, they do that to this day in a contract with V-Line too, by the way.
7: Oh, yes, of course. Yeah. Well, I think most of the bus companies have some sort of contract with V-Line. Yeah. And I guess someone's mentioned Hurstbridge buses, have they?
5: Yes, they have. Yeah, briefly earlier in the show, earlier in the program.
7: Yeah, because when I was in the northern suburbs teaching in those schools, we always had Hurstbridge buses for our school camps. Yeah. And they were great.
5: So if you had to in the schools in those days, let's say you were taking a class or a couple of classes for a swimming lesson or a, you know, some sort of offsite, the buses would have to be booked well and truly ahead, presumably. You couldn't ring up on that morning and say, look, we need something at 1 o'clock this afternoon.
8: Oh, no, you'd book well ahead. Used to use Dysons for sports events. And
5: yeah.
8: But Dysons was in Reservoir, it was Preston. It was Pulley Road, Preston was their depot. And they still run. Dysons are still running everywhere.
5: Yeah, you do see them.
8: Moved their depot out to Bundoora, north of Bundoora there. Big depot out there. But, yes, they had a little depot in Plenty Road, Preston, back in the day.
5: Good on you, Jan.
8: And
5: well
8: they ran,
5: done.
8: Yeah, just looking.
5: Just, he's just put up issue. He's just put up some information about Dysons Group of Companies, the bus and coach operator. Look at that. That goes back, founded 1952 in Bundoora.
8: Yeah. But Dysons ran that line, or a lot of the lines there for years. I think the bus company sort of had contracts that were approved by whatever was the public transport authority. And they used to tender for they got.
5: Yeah.
8: And they always got the same tender, the same routes. And so very little changed for about 3 decades.
5: Jan, well done. Good to hear your voice again. Thank you. Good morning, Tone. Welcome back. Does anybody remember? And that's all that's written on that text. Is that all that's there? Good morning. Welcome back. Does anybody? Oh, Stallion Stables. Stallion Stables. Back in the 80s for men. So, no, I don't is the answer to that question. Stallion Stables back in the 80s for men. Where were they? Were those group of hairdressing salons, were they, for blokes? And one of the lucky ones, I still have hair at 60 for a haircut and the fade on the sides, fade on the sides, I pay $30 at my local barber, says Terry. $30. So about around the same price as you get it for. So that presumably is around a price point that most are prepared to pay.
6: That's
5: for blokes.
6: And I do the fade too. Apparently, it's a new thing.
5: What is the fade?
6: Well, it's a fade. We're number one, and then a number two. So I asked the barber
5: what?
6: For a number two back in sides.
9: We're going in for a number one or a number
6: yeah,
9: two.
6: Yeah, but then he said, oh, we'll do the fade. Do the fade. I'm in for something new. So, yeah, apparently it's for number one and then it goes into a two and they just fade it in.
5: At the back.
6: At the back, yeah.
5: Not the sides.
6: Yeah, can you see?
5: Oh, yes, now that you show me, yes.
6: Yeah, that's the fade.
5: And you're happy to pay $30 for that?
6: Oh, yeah. I've been to one that's like $40, $45.
5: Mm. And that one...
6: They weren't too good.
5: Not as good as the $30 number.
6: Nope. There you go.
5: Mm. Very attractive man. If I ever changed, you'd be the first.
6: Look out.
5: Thank you. It is Australia Overnight. Good morning.
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5: G'day, Tony Mac. I live in a gated retirement village. Hairdresser comes in the unit 6 weeks, every 6 weeks, $35, and does quite a few here. And I've had it for about 10 years. Liz, thank you. Pass on our very best to your hairdresser. Rodney Packnam, morning.
18: Yeah, good day, Tony. How you going?
5: Rod, fantastic. What about you?
18: Yeah, well, I came to Packnam 10, 12 years ago, and it was $13 to give me a haircut. I go back the same back all the time, and I said to him the other day, I said, how much haircut, mate? He said, 27.
5: 27.
18: I said, get off the grass. I said, I'm not paying 27. I'm senior. Oh, well, he said, we're not busy. What do you reckon? I said, oh, I'll give you 20. Then in 10 minutes, I had a cut and walked out.
5: There you go, for 20. So you happy with that fee? You've done yourself a good deal. And I think those sort of things should be a bit negotiable. There's no point if the store's empty, if the shop's empty, they'd be happy to take $20, do a quick haircut for you and pocket the 20 rather than say, well, no, we're not going to help you.
18: Well, he said to me when I walked away, he said, when you come back, he said, I'm not busy. He said, I'll cut for 20. If I'm busy, it'd be 27. I said, fair enough, no worries.
5: Good on you. Don't you love a great deal? I went in and bought a very special wine for, can't reason why we did it now. Oh, yes, I do. Caught up with a dear friend from the old 5SE in Mount Gambier days. Good morning, everybody listening in the southeast of South Australia. Simon. And Simon and I caught up. We thought, well, we want to buy a really interesting bottle of wine, which we selected one, the price of which was around about the $115 from memory. And I just thought, you know, why don't we just ask? And he said, oh, you can't. And I said, yeah, we can. Watch this. So I walked over and said to the bloke, listen, a bit quiet. We want this bottle of wine. What's the best price? He said, oh, well, he said, I'll get into trouble, but what about $105? Done. So straight away, for simply asking, there was, you know, there was a pretty good $10 in my pocket. Sandra, morning.
19: Morning. Welcome home, Tony.
5: Sandra, thank you.
19: What?
5: Good morning.
19: You there?
5: Yeah, I'm loud and clear. Yeah, good.
19: I pay $50 for a trim, but if you have something special done, I've paid up to $300. But this call isn't about that. You know how you had a mad moment a few weeks ago about buying a wig?
5: Yes. I was thinking about the hairpiece.
19: Oh, Tony, do you know how fashionable it is to be bald?
5: Is it the thing now?
19: I was waiting down the street for someone the other day in the car, and they're all ages. They've got no hair. As long as you dress well and look really smart, it's really fashionable to be bald.
5: It's a really good look. I agree with you. It's fantastic. When I come back, I want to look like a Maxi Gorn. Who is all over the newspapers today. We'll have a look at the newspapers. Thank you, Sandra. We'll have a look at the newspapers coming up after the Young and the Restless theme and then Girl on the Run theme. And then plenty of time for your calls. It's Australia Overnight. I'm Tony Mack, wherever you are, right across Australia. Good good morning.
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9: The question of anti-Semitism, front pages of the newspapers today. How do we tackle it? Can it be tackled? 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I don't know. Come and have your say. It is Australia Overnight. I'm Tony Mack, 133693. Come be part of it. Good morning.
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11: Hello, I'm Sarah Wiedersehen. Iran has launched retaliatory attacks on Gulf states and declared the Strait of Hormuz closed in a serious escalation of the Middle East conflict. Earlier, the US conducted its third wave of strikes in a week on Iranian targets. Former naval officer and adjunct professor at UWA, Jennifer Parker, has told Nine it might be time for the US to adopt a different strategy if peace is its goal.
12: The US will need to find something that Iran values more than control of the Strait of Hormuz. And I think that that will be a combination of both incentivizing through economic relief, but also the stick approach of this deterrence by punishment, which is striking Iran every time Iran strikes a civilian vessel in the Strait.
11: The latest opinion poll shows support for One Nation has fallen as voters shift their support to the coalition. The Resolve Political Monitor, published in the Sydney Morning Herald and Age, has the minor party's primary vote slipping 3 points to 26%. Support for the coalition has risen by the same amount to 23%. Labor support is steady at 28%. A 48-year-old man will face court today, charged over the murder of a young Queensland mother. The body of 30-year-old Yana Armstrong was found in bushland after she went missing in Toowoomba on Tuesday. She leaves behind a four-month-old baby boy. New South Wales police have released an image of a man they want to speak to over the attempted murder of a 74-year-old in Sydney's southwest. Jefferson Shaw reports.
13: Police have issued an arrest warrant for 45-year-old Coram Ash, who's wanted for the alleged attempted murder of the 74-year-old man at Eunora. The 74-year-old was on an early morning walk when he was assaulted in a random attack at Eunora at about 4:40 on Saturday morning. The father of three was found by a passerby with critical head injuries and remains fighting for life in hospital. Police say the alleged attacker is described as Caucasian in appearance, 175 metres tall and unshaven. Anyone who's seen this man is advised not to approach him and instead call 000. Jefferson Shaw, Sydney.
11: The Reserve Bank is reportedly bracing for mounting defaults across the private credit sector. Internal RBA documents obtained by the Financial Review under Freedom of Information reveal Australia's central bank is worried about the fallout from a potential rupture in overseas private credit markets. And the Royal Commission into Anti-Semitism will hear evidence from the vice-chancellors of some of the country's leading universities later today. The peak body for Jewish students will also deliver a submission.
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11: The North Queensland Cowboys have beaten the Manly Sea Eagles in a thriller at Brookvale Oval. Scott Drinkwater kicked a field goal in Golden Point to seal the win, 19-18. Cowboys coach Todd Payton says to come from behind is a great effort.
15: Yeah, did it the hard way and showed a fair bit of fight and ticker. And probably could have won it a couple of times, to be fair. But, Drinky stood up right at the very end.
11: The Storm have beaten the Titans and South Sydney survived a Newcastle comeback to win 26 points to 24 on Jai Arrow's birthday. In the AFL, the Lions have thumped the Bombers to grab a spot in the top four after round 18. Melbourne and the Western Bulldogs were the other winners. The final four at the FIFA World Cup has been locked in after wins to England and Argentina this morning.
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22: Your four-day forecast for the Western District for Monday. Cloudy, a very high chance of showers, most likely from the late morning, with northwesterly winds 25 to 35 kilometres an hour. Expecting tops of 14 degrees for Hamilton, 15 for Casterton, Portland and the coast. On Tuesday, showers 14, Wednesday partly cloudy 14, and Thursday partly cloudy, a top of 15 degrees.
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23: Now, this is Australia Overnight with Tony McManus.
9: Morning. Good to have your company wherever you are. You've just woken up for the first time. I am Anthony Robin McManus. Tony Mac, just call me Tones. Just call me Tones. Front page of the Herald Sun. Papers today, we'll have a quick squeeze. Moving report, which I'll get to in just a moment, about the stand for FTSE, the MCG yesterday. It was really quite lovely. Front page of the Herald Sun, School of Hard Knocks. School inquiries have resulted in more than 35,000 visits to hospital by Victorian primary age children in 3-year period. Staggering. 35,000 fractures, dislocations, sprains, strains and wounds, more common injuries behind the average of 292 children seeking emergency treatment each week. Each week. Kids, what's happening in the playground that's driving that? Or is that just the numbers? Somebody in the teaching profession, let me know. 133693, how does that work? Why have we seen those sort of numbers, front page of the paper today. A crowd of thousands stood silent at the MCG yesterday, touching tribute to Nathan Fitzgerald before the AFL team he loved, Richmond, played Melbourne. Players from both clubs were really lovely. Coaches and umpires formed a circle in the centre square to remember 27-year-old ahead of the first bounce. Before the match, they paused to remember Nathan Fitzgerald, whose tragic passing while playing the game he loved deeply saddened the footy community. The crowd was told Nathan was a much-loved teammate, friend and family member, and today thoughts with everyone who knew and loved him. To the family, certainly our thoughts in the community. I love it when the communities come together on those sorts of matters. Other things are glazed over in the papers. Princess Catherine, just gorgeous at Wimbledon. Now, speaking of Wimbledon, Sinner's gone two up. Just check that score for me if you can. He's gone two up in the final. Yes, he has. 6-3. So, yes, that would be my reading of it, Jay. Thank you for that help. Excellent. The other stories we got onto, training human intelligence defect detection. The idea of how we manage AI is still lost on many of us. But the story in the paper today, written by David Hannett, the expert behind a new program designed to help people debunk AI deep fakes, has admitted that we find ourselves in a cat and mouse game. You think? With the technology, Australian National University has launched a training scheme. It says makes people about 40% better at spotting AI-generated faces from shots of human beings. But the lead researcher says it's only a matter of time before the technology figures out how new ways of not getting caught. And therein lies the dilemma, I guess. I mean, this thing is unfolding at massive knots. How are we going to manage this today, tomorrow, next year, and for the next 5 to 10? Who knows where any of this will go? It is intriguing to watch it unfold. It's a new timeline for each and every one of us. So that's the Herald Sun. What did I find in The Age? Front page of The Age talks about a couple of things. Universities will be fascinated by this. universities will be legally required to meet new standards to prevent racism and anti-Semitism and to strengthen complaints processes from today as vice chancellors prepare to face the Royal Commission over the handling of the hostility towards Jewish students. I just wish I could see a clear passage as to how we shift any ill feeling about other human beings, not just, in this case, Jewish students. But the idea of being nasty, unpleasant, unkind, hurtful, bitter, and twisted towards another human being is, for the most part, lost on me. And I know many of you think the same way, but there are many listening right now, and you know who you are, who are bitter, twisted, and violently object to anybody coming to Australia, in Australia, for a particular religion, a race, whatever the case may be, and you have this contempt for these people. I don't know how that works out for you. I couldn't imagine living like that, to be that sort of person who is driven by that sort of thinking. But interesting conversation to have. Always happy to have it over a cup of coffee, metaphorically in the studio. 133693. Good morning, Tony. Welcome back. Please never go away again. Thank you. Regards, Razor. Great name, Razor. It's good to be back on the program with you, Rosa. Thank you. Tone, which area, the famous Gold Coast or the Sunshine Coast? Well, I did both. First, Sunshine Coast, up around that area is just beautiful. And then to come down further south to the Gold Coast, which the Gold Coast, surface paradise is one thing, and the Gold Coast, I don't know where that ends now, where it starts and ends, pretty much just the other side of Brisbane, goes all the way down to New South Wales, pretty much. But it's fantastic. If you haven't been for a holiday for a period of time and you're looking for something that's cheap and cheerful, affordable, safe for the most part, it's worthwhile. I'd do it again in a heartbeat. Haircuts. Fortunately, found a very good hairdresser close to home following a retirement. My former, unknown, somewhat scary, but also chose a salon, not in a large shopping centre. Great for the consumer. Well done. Marky, stall, morning.
2: Marka, over.
9: Have you missed me? I've missed you.
2: You stocked up on the Panadol for the next session?
9: Because?
2: I always give you a headache.
9: Oh, well, you give me a throbber. You're right about that. I end up with an absolute throbber. I walk out of the studio, I'm thinking, this has not been helpful. This has not been helpful.
2: My head beats. Hallelujah, the shift's over.
9: That's it. I crawl into the back of the car and sleep for an hour before I prepare to drive out in it after you.
2: Yeah, good on you. Now, I hear there's a new catch slogan going around.
9: Are you talking politics? This is a no politics zone.
2: Yeah. Mega.
9: No politics zone.
2: No, it's just mega. Make elbow go away.
9: Yeah, good on you. Come up with something original. Come up with something clever. Come up with something really bright, informative and enthusiastic that, to which people can genuinely aspire.
2: Yeah, you're talking about haircuts.
9: Yeah, how much do you pay?
2: Nothing. I get the clippers out, mate. Just do it in the bathroom.
9: And that's why you're a very attractive man.
2: All right, well, at least I've got something to cut.
9: There's that, something for which you can be grateful. There is that.
2: At least I don't have to consider getting a piece of carpet on my head.
9: Although, I was thinking about it. I've gone off the idea now of a piece, because then people would want to play the very popular game, hairpiece or not a hairpiece.
2: Unbelievable. No, that's all for this morning.
9: Good on you, Mark. Excuse me. The problem is, of course, that once you get a bit older, Jay, you'll get to know this. When you get a bit older, you get hair in places you didn't know you had.
3: Correct.
9: Have you noticed that already?
3: 52. Huh? Mm. When I had my hair done the other day.
9: They start to clip your ears?
3: Yeah.
9: I know.
3: Even
9: I know.
3: You know,
9: with a razor.
3: Going into the ear.
9: I know.
3: That's even scarier.
9: And so you get the tweezers and you try to pull them out. Mm. And doesn't that hurt?
3: Yeah, I know.
9: And then tiny, tiny little hairs just in the... In the nose.
3: I've said no to that. They said, would you like me to...
9: To the nose?
3: No, don't.
9: You didn't want the nose job?
3: I'll do it later.
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3: think, oh, gee, it hurts.
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1: 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We say, oh, it's health, it's like a disease. Why don't we just get tough on it? 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
11: Julian, good morning.
12: Good morning, sir. I do have memories some years ago having ridden on an electric trolley bus. There were places like Hobart around Australia that did have electric trolley buses. Do you remember them?
11: Not really. How long ago was this?
12: Well, 1965, my only trip to Hobart, there were trolley buses. And I think in Wellington, New Zealand, I also got lost on a trolley bus in Wellington.
11: And they were like a tram, presumably, were they?
12: No. They had the electric pantograph. And they followed the bus route along with the pantograph. I think Perth might have had them. I'm not quite sure about that.
11: So there was something attached to the road.
12: Yeah, the pantograph. Okay. Normal wheels with the pantograph.
11: Yep.
12: Now that man who rang up a few minutes ago about Sandringham, Julie and her family who lived in Sandy for many, many years, recall there was a tram that used to run from Sandringham to Black Rock, and that went about 1956. And that was not run by the Tramways Board, it was run by the SEC.
11: Was it? Why was that?
12: I think it was withdrawn for lack of patronage. And there was also in history a tram that ran on the 8th, 19th century between Doncaster and Box Hill.
11: So this is late 1800s.
12: No, that's right. There were a number of tram lines removed around Melbourne due to lack of patronage.
11: Yeah.
12: Have you heard that before?
11: No.
12: Now, other bus companies that have gone, there's now a bus route that operates from Chadston through Coonang Road, Carnegie. It's called Driver. It used to be called Shave. S-H-A-V-E. Do you remember that?
11: No, I don't. But it's now branded Driver, is it? Driver bus lines.
12: Drive.
11: Yeah. Which the brothers, from memory, I think we talked about it briefly on the program earlier, were based on Glen Iris Road opposite Ferndale Park in Glen Iris.
12: Is that where they were they?
11: That's my memory of it. I assume that was their base in those days, 60s and 70s.
12: It's my many memories.
11: Wasn't a big space, though.

0: beautiful creatures ain't no joke, so keep track of them with the Whale Mail Facebook page, thanks to the Glenelg Shire Council.
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11: What about, I tell you what would be great, Jay, production values are everything in this program, as you know, and we go for the production values. What about a little from Sky?
12: It's funny how I've just put in Sky and there's no,
11: no.
12: Sky.
11: I tell you what to do then, because I found it over the weekend. I was listening to, or late last week it might have been, L. Stewart.
12: Yes.
11: A.L. Stewart did a great track, a piece called On the Border. And the start of On the Border is just, oh, I think this is going really well, isn't it? We've got the news coming up now. Got to run out of time after all that. But it is such a brilliant piece of music to a song. But don't do it now because we've got the news coming up. For those right around Australia, I hope you'll join us the other side. Lots of things about which we can chat. The boys are getting ready for the brekkie. Ross and Russ are back in town as well. It is Australia Overnight.
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14: Good morning, I'm Dusty Fitzpatrick. Voter support for the Coalition has gone up, while One Nation has suffered a drop in the latest opinion poll. The Resolve Political Monitor shows backing for One Nation has slipped 3 points to 26%. The Coalition has seen its popularity rise by the same amount and now sits at 23%. Shadow Energy Minister Dan Tehan has told Sky he's focused on the job he has to do.
15: What we need to do is make the Labor government, Anthony Albanese and his Labor government, unelectable. So we've got a lot of work to do and we all know that.
14: There's been further strikes between the US and Iran overnight, raising fears of a return to all-out war. The US military says it's launched a third wave of strikes, hitting hundreds of Iranian targets in the region. In response, Tehran has struck US bases in five Gulf states, including Bahrain, Kuwait, and Jordan. More than 2,000 people will pack the Sydney Opera House for the state funeral of former Australian of the Year, Professor Richard Scollier. Sarah Wiedersehen reports.
16: Professor Scollier died last month at the age of 59, following an inspiring and highly courageous battle with brain cancer. A state funeral to honour his life will be held at the Sydney Opera House from 11 this morning. Governor-General Sam Mostyn, Prime Minister Anthony Albanese and New South Wales Premier Chris Minns will be among the 2,500 guests to pack out the concert hall. The service will feature special performances from Peter Garrett of Midnight Oil and Australian singer-songwriter Kate Miller-Heike. Sarah Wiedersehen reporting.
14: Police have released an image of the man they believe responsible for the alleged attempted murder of a 74-year-old in Sydney's southwest. The father of three was assaulted while on his daily morning walk at Yennora on Saturday. He remains in a critical but stable condition in hospital. Former NRL player Jai Arrow has vowed to raise money and awareness for motor neurone disease until a cure is found. 30,000 people have packed a Core Stadium in Sydney to help celebrate Arrow's birthday and to watch his former club Souths take on Newcastle. The 31-year-old was forced to retire from the game after he was diagnosed with MND earlier this year. Jai says he refuses to sit at home and mope.
17: I have too much to live for and I'm old. Continue to fight.
14: Also making news, a powerful typhoon has made landfall in China, bringing heavy rainfall and violent winds to the country's east coast. And South African footballer Jayden Adams has died just weeks after playing for South Africa at the FIFA World Cup. He was 25. Checking the markets, the Australian share market forecast to open up 43 points. One Aussie dollar buying 69 US cents.
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14: Jannik Sinner has defended his Wimbledon crown. The world number ones defeated Alexander Zverev 6-7, 7-6, 6-3, 6-4 in the men's singles final. Cruz Hewitt has fallen agonisingly short in the boys' singles final. The 17-year-old son of Leighton lost 4-6, 6-4, 7-5 to American qualifier Jordan Lee. Cruz says he's dealing with the emotions.
19: You know, I could have maybe had it a little better, but I thought I competed well. Left it all out there, just a few moments. Could have played a little bit of tennis, could have executed a few shots better, but that's tennis at the end of the day. Sometimes going to go your way, sometimes not. So I think you just have to take the positives out of it.
14: The Melbourne Storm defeated the Titans to wrap up round 19 of the NRL. In the AFL, the Lions have thumped the Bombers to climb into the top four. Melbourne and the Western Bulldogs also had wins. That's the very latest news and sport.
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3: Your four-day forecast for the Western District for Monday. Cloudy, a very high chance of showers, most likely from the late morning, with northwesterly winds 25 to 35 kilometres an hour. Expecting tops of 14 degrees for Hamilton, 15 for Casterton, Portland and the coast. On Tuesday, showers 14, Wednesday partly cloudy 14, and Thursday partly cloudy, a top of 15 degrees.
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3: And at the moment, it's 10 degrees.
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6: There are many things in life, things to which you look forward. And I've got this theory, had it for a long time. If you have something to which you can look forward, it can be life-changing. For me at the moment, Season 4, Ted Lasso. When's it coming, you're asking? Well, I can tell you. The 5th of next month, 5th of August, Season 4 of Ted Lasso. Does life get any better? Well, it does. Craig Gabriel is a great fan of Ted Lasso. He's just seen the final of Wimbledon, and what a final, Craig. Good morning.
7: Tony, morning. You mentioned Ted Lasso because Hannah Waddingham was in the Royal Box yesterday for the ladies' final.
6: Wow.
7: So there you go. There's the connection. There's the link. And as you cross to me now, Alexander Zverev is just making his acceptance speech. And the Gold Challenge Cup just a moment ago was presented to Jannik Sinner as back-to-back Wimbledon champion. I'm just seeing pictures of Darren Cahill and Simone Vignozzi, Jannik's two coaches. And it was a big match. It was a huge match for two sets. It was real trouble for Jannik Sinner. Alexander Zverev was playing superbly.
6: Yeah.
7: And then in the second set tiebreak, Sinner got his chance. And you could see then he was starting to get on a roll. And the match finished 6-7, 7-6, 6-3, 6-4.
6: So this elevates him. I mean, he's had a pretty good run. And this run has seemed to continue now for Sinner.
7: Oh, yeah, absolutely. Look, this is his first major this year. He lost in the semi-finals of the Australian Open to Novak Djokovic, and he lost about, I think it was second round in Paris after being up two sets to love over there, and lost to Juan Manuel Cirondolo after, you know, he just collapsed in the conditions, the heat over there. But now he's back on track. He remains as the world number one. Alexander Zverev moves up to number two in the rankings, displacing Carlos Alcaraz, who's out injured. And Jannik was really the goods. I mean, he came back so superbly in this match. It was so tight. It was so close. And so that's 3 hours, 46 minutes was this final.
6: Craig, were you able to keep an eye on, he's just doing such a good job. It just proves, I think, he's going to be a champ if he's not already. And that is the son of three sets in the boys' final. Just misses out, though.
7: Yeah, Cruz Hewitt. Yeah. He had his chances in this match against Jordan Hill of the United States, and he was up a set and a break. He was a break up in the third set as well. I think there was starting to be a bit of panic in there when his opponent started to make a bit of a comeback, and things just sort of, like, he got a bit emotional in that and then ended up losing. But he certainly showed even more potential in the fact that he's the first Australian to reach a Wimbledon Junior Boys final since there's Luke Saville from South Australia in 2011.
6: It's good to talk to you. What's your next move continuing on? Is it finished now for you?
7: For the moment, I've been on the road 2 months, starting with the French Open.
6: Yeah, I was going to say, yeah.
7: I'm looking forward to heading home tomorrow night. I'll be flying out on QF2 tomorrow night and get back into Sydney.
6: Highly recommend a spell on the Gold Coast if you can do it. It's just fantastic.
7: Okay, I'll keep it in mind.
6: Mention my name.
7: I will.
8: Good on you, Craig. Thanks for all your great work. The wonderful Craig Gabriel at Wimbledon, Sinner, taking out the men's championship. Lots of notes, lots of texts, and I appreciate each and every one. Bob Marley, is that true? Was diagnosed with a cancer under the toenail, but he refused to have anything done. It was a skin cancer, refused to have it taken away. Hope that's a true story. We'll go to Karina Chapman very shortly, dating coach, founder of Aligned Connections. God, we need some help in that space. Simon, morning.
9: Yeah, Tony. This is what I'm going to tell you. There's a horse that died on the weekend. I don't know if you know his name. His name was Sir Atlas.
8: Sorry, Simon, who died?
9: A horse.
8: A horse.
9: Racehorse.
8: Racehorse died. Sadly,
9: Sir Atlas.
8: And where was this taking place, Simon?
9: Caulfield.
8: I missed out on that one, so we'll just do a double check. So that was on Saturday, presumably.
9: Yep, son. And after race five, he passed away.
8: Thank you for that background information. I hadn't seen that. It's always sad, and there are people who love racing, and there are people who loathe the idea of racing. I sit on the former. The idea of racing is fantastic, and sometimes, sadly, as part of that, we lose one of these beautiful beasts.
9: I'd like you to have get the wing post and tell me from Friday. There's an astonishing thing that's going to happen in 2030.
8: In 2030?
9: Yep, and tell me what is the same thing that's happened.
8: I missed all of that. So in 2030, so in about 4 years' time.
9: Yep. They're also done the same thing.
8: What, done the same thing or is going to do the same thing?
9: Going to do the same thing, maybe.
8: I'm completely confused here, Simon. So you're predicting something?
9: Yes.
8: How could you possibly know that?
9: Well, good to go and know your horse.
8: Got no idea what you just said. Something or other about a horse.
9: I've got a great knowledge of horses.
8: And another horse is going to
9: do the same thing.
8: How could you know that possibly?
9: Reading, my friend.
8: Gee, well, that's sort of taken us all a bit back. Good on you, Simon. Thank you. Karina Chapman, dating coach, founder of Aligned Connections. Rather than seeing a deadline and deciding whether to stay or go, what are the options? We'll find out the other side.
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1: 3AW Brekkie getting underway. The boys back in town. Ross and Russ looking after the Brekkie program, of course, just after the news coming up at 5.30. And Tom Elliott back in the chair from 8.30 this morning here on 3AW. Kerry, thank you for waiting. Good morning.
14: Good morning. How are you? My name is Karen.
1: Your name is?
14: Karen with an N.
1: Karen with an N. I beg your pardon. We should get those things right, Karen. I forgive me. Hello to you and welcome.
14: Thank you. It's my first time on radio since I spoke with Bruce and Phil many years ago.
1: Well, they'll be thrilled to hear from you.
14: Yes, I'm sure. Yeah. How are you going?
1: Karen, I'm good. What about yourself? Everything going in your world okay?
14: Yeah, I came down with a bit of a sinus infection, I think, so I'm not feeling the best, but I'll get there.
1: There's nothing really worse. Is it's really uncomfortable, the sinus.
14: That's right, yeah.
1: In the snoz. Yeah, so
14: in the snoz, yeah. I got some antibiotics into me yesterday.
1: Early. Just,
14: yeah. I've got to catch it early, otherwise I just go down really quick. But
1: it'll help now that you've got it under control. Well, I'm pleased you waited and stayed on, and I wish we had a bit more time.
14: Yes, yes. Look, I'll definitely give you a call.
1: Make sure
14: again,
1: you do, Karen. But, don't be a stranger.
14: No, definitely not. But
1: I'm
14: thinking about getting up and having a cup of tea, actually.
1: Well, that's a nice idea. Have one for me. I enjoy a cup of tea. Good on you, Karen. Thank you. If you're having a birthday today, Monday, 13th day of July already. Can't believe it. Sir Patrick Stewart. What a performer. He is 86 today. Harrison Ford, another one, is 84. Roger McGuinn. From McGuinn, Clark and Hillman, and the Birds, of course. Roger McGuinn today is 84 as well, for those that know and remember. We mentioned, of course, Ted Lasso. Loved it, loved it. This is one of the songs that featured in a series maybe a couple of times, I think, for Ted Lasso. Bricky Boys, Ross and Russell next. I'm Tony Mack. Good morning.

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1: 11 degrees in Melbourne, showers increasing atop today, 16. It's 5:30. Good morning. I'm David Armstrong. A cafe in Essendon's been targeted for the second time in a week. Andy's Place Cafe was firebombed around 1 a.m. days after being peppered with bullets. The fires caused significant damage to the neighbouring businesses as well. Police say a dark-coloured SUV was seen fleeing the scene. A missing elderly couple have been found safe and well in Maryborough. There was concerns for the well-being of Colin and Claudette, who never returned to their Wheelers Hill retirement village on Saturday. They'd been missing for 32 hours before being found, about 2 hours from where they were last seen. State's opposition says it sights on filling in 1 million potholes as part of the $5 billion road maintenance program. That program will also aim to lift road construction standards. Shadow Roads Minister Danny O'Brien says it's a problem not isolated to regional roads.
2: We've got potholes everywhere. People are literally doing damage. They're blowing tyres and cracking rims repeatedly, and particularly in the last couple of weeks, I think that's escalated with a little bit of rain, and it just highlights that our roads are not being maintained properly.
1: Some ticket inspectors on trams are unable to check if people have touched on. As part of the ticketing upgrade to allow commuters to use debit cards in their phones, some handheld scanners used by inspectors can only check Mikey cards. The Herald Sun's reporting timelines for the delivery of new devices has been redacted from the government contract. Australia's moving to digital passenger arrival cards. The orange pieces of paper passengers have had to fill in will be replaced. Following a successful pilot of the Australian Travel Declaration, it will be expanded to all international airports and seaports over the next year and a half. Well, support for One Nation continues to slip as the coalition makes up ground. Here's Michael Packie.
3: The latest Resolve poll has voter support for One Nation down 3 points to 26%, while backing for the coalition has risen by the same amount, but the party is still in third spot, with Labor in the lead. The research maintains strong backing for some of Pauline Hanson's policies. For instance, more than half of those surveyed agree with her assertion many young workers are lazy. But Senator Hanson is losing support among voters aged 18 to 34, some immigrants and women. The Resolve data shows Anthony Albanese is again preferred Prime Minister over Senator Hanson. Michael Packie reporting.
1: In finance, the Australian dollar is trading at 69.45 US.
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1: Jannik Sinner has won his second Wimbledon crown in as many years. The Italian beating Alexander Zverev in four sets. Brendan McCullum has been sacked as England's test coach, bringing an end to the baz-ball era. The New Zealander will continue on as white ball coach. Brisbane has thumped Essendon by 90 points to round out round 18, moving to fourth place on the ladder. Western Bulldogs coach Luke Beveridge says his team is a marginal side who'll need to improve to be considered a top six club. Plans for a 64-team Men's World Cup are being considered. FIFA boss Gianni Infantino says the sport needs to be for the whole world. Round 19 of the NRL is wrapped up with a 22-18 win for the Storm over Gold Coast in Melbourne. And Mathieu van der Poel has won his third career Tour de France stage in a sprint finish on stage 9. That's the latest news and sports.
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9: Good morning, it's Daniel Brewer with your local news and sport. Changes are coming to the public transport system across the state, making it easier for people to travel. Liam McCullough reports.
10: Western Victorian public transport users are a step closer to being able to tap on with a bank card, phone or smartwatch. New Mikey readers are being installed across the network, including on the Warrnambool line following successful trials. The new system is expected to be switched on later this year, allowing passengers to tap and go at every train station in Victoria. V-Line travellers will still be able to reserve seats where available, while concession passengers, seniors and those under 18 should continue using their concession or youth Mikey. Liam McCullough, Ace Radio.
9: With children going back to school from today, police are urging Western Victorian road users to remain vigilant. Victoria Police Superintendent Mark Edwards is urging everyone to be safe.
11: Young children who probably don't understand the concepts of cars and stopping distances and all that sort of stuff. So drivers need to be mindful that the kids are back in the school zones and those sort of related areas, and they need to be very vigilant in those zones. So be mindful that those school zones, a lot of them have times set to them, so they default to 40 zones during the school drop-off and pick-up times.
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9: 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Warrnambool Blues 12-14-86 defeated Koroit Saints 7-4-46. 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That's the latest in local news and sport.
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15: Your four-day forecast for the Western District for Monday: cloudy, a very high chance of showers, most likely from the late morning, with northwesterly winds 25 to 35 kilometres an hour. Expecting tops of 14 degrees for Hamilton, 15 for Casterton, Portland and the coast. On Tuesday, showers 14, Wednesday partly cloudy 14, and Thursday partly cloudy, a top of 15 degrees.
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15: And at the moment, it's 10 degrees.
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2: The Morning Rush with Sean and Monkey. We'll be back at 6 o'clock this morning. This was from Friday's show. Taylor Swift got married there about a week back to NFL star Travis Kelce. It was a very private wedding. I think they built a castle inside a stadium in New York, Monkey.
3: Yeah, Madison Square Garden, famous stadium.
2: And her fans are called Swifties. They obviously couldn't go to the wedding, but what about this? They can get their bit of interesting memorabilia, we'll call it. They're buying the rubbish from the wedding. They're buying the rubbish from the wedding.
3: This is crazy.
2: A New York artist picked up the garbage last Friday from the city streets around Madison Square Garden and basically is selling it off. So you can buy, it's probably all gone now, you can buy water bottle caps, candy, police caution tape, you know, the tape they put up, straws, utensils, and, wait for it, a single left AirPod that was left at the concert. So these Swifties are buying they're buying rubbish.
3: Oh, that's crazy. Oh, I think this person has picked it up. So they're the one profiteering. I think they've made over a grand US.
2: Spot on.
3: Selling off rubbish. I mean, these fans are crazy. I think some of them have even bought off him cigarette butts.
2: Yeah, there's cigarette butts as well. Yeah, you can actually buy a cigarette butt.
3: Like, that is keen.
2: That was maybe smoked at that wedding.
3: Imagine. You know, what do they do with this stuff?
2: Oh,
3: you go around
2: to
3: their house and on the mantelpiece there. What's that?
2: He's the ultimate professional, though, this guy. His name's Justin Kignack. That's his name. So if you buy it from him, very good by him, he seals it in a tiny plastic cube to avoid leaking or smells.
0: Take 3HA with you. 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
2: The Morning Rush is back at 6 o'clock. Radio Scattergory is happening at 8 o'clock. This is what happened last time we played, back on Friday with Peter and Diane. $450 jackpot for Radio Scattergories today. We got Peter having a go. Hello, Peter.
3: G'day there. How are we?
2: Yep, no, we're good, and we're a lot better than what we were, let's say, 2 days ago, Monkey, when the Telstra network were having a few issues.
4: Yeah, I'm not sure if it affected you, Peter, but I've got an idea for Telstra, Peter.
3: Yep, go on.
4: I reckon they've got to go hard with this guy, the whistling guy. You know, remember this ad?
3: Yeah,
4: they got to bring him out everywhere, right across Australia. Get everyone back, because at the minute
3: really walking,
4: they're on the nose. Yeah, the old remember the whistling.
2: Yeah, that one. Not yes, good. Well, we do remember that. Hey, what about yesterday when we spoke to Shirley, our expert tipster from Euroa? She's 83 years of age, doesn't mince her words. We asked her what her thoughts were on Telstra.
4: We mightn't have got through with the outage. Did that affect you at all?
5: Tell me something about it. I went down the street, couldn't pay a bill at the post office, had to go to the bank and get the money out. Oh, my God. What a schmozzle this damn Telstra is, eh?
4: Yeah. What a schmozzle. Well, let's hope Radio Scattergory is not a schmozzle for you, Pete. You know how to play?
2: Sorry, Pete, you know how to play?
3: Yes, I do. Got all my right. Wife here ready. She's going to answer most of them.
4: Oh, the wife. What's your wife's name?
3: Diane.
4: Diane. All right, we need the answers from you, Pete. Diane can certainly whisper them to you. Let's get you guys a letter. It's a K for kaleidoscope.
3: Ooh, righto.
4: Or kilo. K.
2: Yeah.
4: All right. Don't repeat a word in your answers and say pass if you're not sure. Try not get the giggles like Mick yesterday. But
3: he was a bit off.
4: He was. Good luck. Here we go.
2: Oh, am I reading them today?
4: I'm reading them. Sorry. I shouldn't have done the rules.
2: No, you shouldn't have.
4: Someone does have to, Pete. Right. Okay. Beginning with K, something you do daily.
3: Pass.
4: Something that could fit in your hand.
6: Kitten.
4: Something you throw.
3: Kite.
4: Something round.
3: Pass.
4: Something you ride.
3: Pass.
4: Something dangerous.
3: Kangaroo.
4: Something you grow.
6: Kale.
4: A musical instrument.
3: Pass.
4: A fruit.
6: Kiwi.
4: Something in a first aid kit.
3: I think I'm going to have to laugh like him.
4: something you do daily.
2: Tough letter. You got the Mick giggles. You got the Mick giggles.
4: Yeah, tough letter. The only one I could really help you with is a musical instrument, only because in that song by Creedence Clearwater Revival, Shawnee, on the corner, Johnny and the Poor Boys are playing. One of them's on his kazoo.
2: A kazoo. Well, I had one for something you do daily.
4: What's
2: it's
4: that?
2: It's a bit of a funny one. It's a silent. You knit.
4: Well, not everyone knits.
2: But you could. So. You could do it daily.
3: You could.
4: Yeah, you could do a lot of things daily. You could do karate daily.
2: Okay.
4: Anyway, moving on. Bad luck, guys. Anyway. You're in the draw to go to the Red Hot Summer Tour, okay? That's happening in November in Ballarat.
3: Yeah, I won't be going. I don't like them.
4: Okay.
2: Yep, there it is. You can if you do win, though, you can handball it to someone else.
3: Yeah, well, they can because they're not the bands, are they? They're only one singer in the band, Australian Crawl, and that. Anyway, good work. Thank you.
4: No, I think it's the whole band.
3: The whole band, half of them are dead.
4: Okay.
2: It's James Rain and his brother David. He's still going.
4: Well,
2: and
4: all right, no worries. It's the first
2: one. It's Colin Hay at Men at Work. I'm getting defensive
4: here. They're all half
2: Birds
4: dead.
2: Birds of Tokyo. Ella Hooper. It's her. She's the real deal.
4: It's all right.
2: Anyway. Get yourself on air and you're in the running if you want to go to the Red Hot Summer Tour.
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7: 11 degrees in Melbourne, showers increasing atop today, 16 at 6 o'clock. Good morning. I'm David Armstrong. A cafe in Essendon has been targeted for the second time in a week. Nine's Christina Hearn is at the scene.
8: It was 1 o'clock this morning when emergency services were called to Andy's Cafe here on Mount Alexander Road in Essendon. It was well alight by the time they arrived and has been extensively damaged because of this fire. The property next door, which is an Australia Post, has also been damaged. And of course, this has been deemed as suspicious. But it was only last Friday that CCTV captured the moment that shots were fired at this very cafe. In fact, bullet holes are still visible outside the cafe.
7: A community park run is racing to find its defibrillator, which has been stolen, as well as all of the equipment needed to run the weekly event. Volunteer vests, cones, flags and finish tokens were inside a purple suitcase and an orange backpack stolen from a park van near Angus Reserve in Yarraville on the weekend. Crookshank Park Park Run event director Marty says a defib unit was also in that kit bag and they can't operate without it.
9: They're worth several thousand dollars and they are a requirement to have an event like that. Not as easy as replacing a flag or whatever, so it's quite important that we can get that back.
7: Cricket is back on Australia Day. The Big Bash final will be played on January 26. Cricket Australia conceding it is a culturally sensitive date. It claims the absence of an Australia Day match in the past 2 years was down to scheduling issues. CA dropped the term Australia Day from all of its marketing 5 years ago, prompted criticism from then Prime Minister Scott Morrison. Voters' support for the coalition has improved, according to the latest poll. Resolve shows backing for One Nation has slipped 3 points to 26%. The coalition has seen its popularity rise by the same amount. It now sits at 23%. Man's been arrested over the death of another man at Morwell. The man, who is yet to be identified, was found unresponsive inside a house on Langford Street late yesterday. Homicide Squad detectives have since arrested a 43-year-old Morwell man who was located in Traralgon. He'll be interviewed by detectives today and a crime scene remains in place at the Morwell property. New data reveals there have been more than 35,000 trips to the hospital for school kids hurt in the playground and classroom. In the past 3 years, fractures, dislocations, sprains, strains and open wounds have sent children to casualty departments. 26% are related to recreational activities, followed by lunchtime footy, soccer and basketball. Monkey bars account for almost 60% of all playground injuries. In finance, our dollar, $69.45 US.
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7: Jannik Sinner has made it back-to-back Wimbledon crowns with a four-set win after dropping the first set against Alexander Zverev. It is the Italian's fifth Grand Slam title. The world number one with kind words for the German.
11: Keep going. I know another goal is to for you to become number one in the world. You're very, very close. So we need to be, have to be very careful now. So, but congrats.
7: Melbourne coach Stephen King insists they haven't started talking finals just yet. The D's move to an 11-6 record, a game clear in sixth place. Essendon interim coach Dean Solomon says he's willing to overlook a poor game from Zach Merritt in last night's loss to Brisbane. The former captain kept to just 11 disposals in a 90-point loss. And Mathieu van der Poel has won his third career Tour de France stage in a sprint finish on stage 9. That's the latest news and sports.
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13: Good morning, it's Daniel Brewer with your local news and sport. Recent rainfall across much of Western Victoria has added to already strong falls since March, helping farmers build valuable soil moisture reserves. Agronomist Scott Berger is hoping that experts are wrong with the prediction of an El Nino, which could see a drier spring.
14: We just hope they're wrong, as they have been the last 3 or 4 years, I think. I mean, yeah, like I think as we said last time, normally when they say it's going to rain, it doesn't rain, and when it's not going to rain, it does. So let's just hope they're not right. Things are changing, and it's hard to, it seems to be harder to predict the weather and stuff. So whether they're right or not, I'm not sure. I just hope it keeps raining and keeps raining at the hill so we can get some summer crops in as well.
13: Southern Grampian Shire Council has thanked the many families who took part in its school holiday program over the past 2 weeks. The final week featured comedy from Mr. Snotbottom, hands-on fun at the Farmy Farm, acrobatic workshops and plenty of brain teasers during the Quiz It Challenge. Council says it was fantastic to see so many children and young people getting involved and have also thanked facilitators and staff for delivering another successful program. Member for Western Victoria, Jacinta Ermacora, is speaking out after receiving abusive emails. Emma Roberts reports.
15: The member is condemning abusive behaviour towards women in public life after receiving what she described as a vile and threatening email. She shared the message publicly to highlight the abuse faced by female politicians, saying women in politics are far more likely than men to be targeted online. Ms. Ermacoma says the abuse can discourage women from seeking leadership roles and is urging the community to stand against offensive and aggressive behaviour. Emma Roberts, Ace Radio.
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13: Round 12 of Southwest District Senior Football results. Braxholme Wallisdale 7-4-46 defeated Westerns 2-5-17. Dartmoor 23-13-151 defeated Heathmere 1-8. Cavendish 4-6-30 defeated Coleraine 3-4-22. And Tirandurra 16-15-111 defeated Haywood 1-6. Dartmoor remain on top of the ladder from Tirandurra and Braxholme Wallisdale. That's the latest in local news and sport.
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13: Your four-day forecast for Western Victoria, there is a gale warning for the west coast. Cloudy with a very high chance of showers, most likely from the late morning. Tomorrow, partly cloudy with a high chance of showers, most likely through the morning, 14. Wednesday, partly cloudy with a slight chance of a shower and light winds, 14. Thursday, chance of morning fog turning to a partly cloudy day, 15. Hamilton expecting a top of 14. Portland and the coast, 15.
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13: Right now it's 10 degrees.
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2: It's the Morning Rush. Sean and Monkey, 6:08 on your Monday morning. Today's the 13th of July. This bloke in front of me turned 50 yesterday. Happy birthday for yesterday, Monkey.
4: Wow.
2: Thanks, and hello.
4: Thanks, Shawnee. Hello. Hello, everyone. It feels like a bit of a festival of 50. You looked after me on Friday and had a...
2: Yeah, you're really milking it.
4: Yeah, I'm really stretching it out. But I'm always humbled on the 13th because my younger sister, Jenny, who was on the Morning Rush a couple of weeks back filling in... It's her birthday today.
2: Oh, is it really?
4: So growing up in the household, you always had your cards up on the mantelpiece for a day.
2: Oh,
4: and
2: right.
4: And then she'd rip them all down. So happy birthday to my beautiful sister, Jenny.
2: Hey, big show today. We got Jared Waitley back after 7:30. Looking forward to that. And Monkey, Radio Scattergories were at, I think, $500.
4: Oh, yeah. Nice round figure of $500. That would be very handy. Yes, good to have Jared back.
2: Yeah.
4: Geez, he's got a lot to discuss too. World Cup getting to the pointy
2: end. I think that'll get a rundown. He'll talk about that.
4: Not sure your Bombers will be mentioned. Wow.
2: No.
4: Geelong, his mob, they're in a bit of strife.
2: He'll join us after 7:30 this morning, Jared Waitley.

0: It's Farnsy at 12 past six. Hello, Sean and Monkey here. This is The Morning Rush.
1: Just listening in the news before, Sean, an interesting article about, data around kids who have hurt themselves in the playground or even the classroom over the last 3 years. 35,000 trips to hospital for kids. 35,000. All sorts of things. Fractures, dislocations, sprains. Over a quarter of those relating to recreational activities, you know, the old lunchtime game of football.
0: Oh, absolutely.
1: Geez, yeah. Missed the go pretty hard at lunchtime in the footy stakes.
0: Mm.
1: You might come back in for the last couple of periods muddy and
0: yes,
1: a few grazes maybe.
0: And a lot of parents would remember that phone call.
1: Mm.
0: The phone call. I've had the phone call before, and I'm a shocker.
1: Oh, as a parent, you've had the phone call.
0: I'm a shocker. When I get the I'm no good.
1: You worry?
0: Yeah, I'm a warrior.
1: Did you ever cop an injury when little Sean Cullen was running around at school?
0: I was fielding too close once. Yeah, playing cricket. It was a rainy day, and we were playing cricket indoors, and I was fielding too close, and I copped a bat.
1: Oh,
0: to the eyebrow, and it just. Yeah.
1: Oh, yeah. Where were you fielding?
0: Really close to the batsman. Way too close.
1: Sounds like a setup.
0: Michael Damon. I remember. Yeah.
1: Oh, you're good with the names.
0: He was a lefty, a good batsman, and I was way too close.
1: I don't know my cricket positions. Is that silly mid on or something?
0: Oh, bat pad probably, bat I think. Bat, yeah. I wear boonie.
1: Crazy.
0: Yeah,
1: crazy
0: way too close.
1: Place to field.
0: What about
1: school?
0: You?
1: I just remember that beautiful product called, Mercurochrome? This might be before your time. Back at primary school, if you fell over on the asphalt or the bitumen, basketball court or tennis court or gravel track, they'd spray something. It was like a red liquid. Someone listening would remember. Mercurochrome.
0: Jeez.
1: And you get the dob of it on the sting, on the graze, and you'd be like, oh, right? But then they'd always make a face out of it. So the dob would be one eye, then they'd just put another one over there and then a smiley face. You don't remember that?
0: No. Oh, maybe I can picture the red. Yeah, I just didn't know it had that name.
1: I'll have to look up what it was. But over this article just before, I can't believe these things are still around. Monkey bars.
0: Oh, yeah.
1: Monkey bars account for almost 60% of playground injuries. I can still...
0: Oh, I remember playing on the monkey bars.
1: I can still remember, like, annually someone would get knocked out because they would hang upside down on the monkey bars.
0: Yeah.
1: And you just watch them go... It'd give me anger. I'd never try it.
0: Mm.
1: But they used to do it all the time. Slip, whack.
0: Yeah. I used to do it. You'd hook your ankle. Yeah.
1: Or, so, you try and go across the monkey bars quick and slip.
0: Schools still have them.
1: They're
0: still there.
1: Well, that's what I'm saying. It's 60% of injuries. So, yes. If someone can remember the red stuff, that'd be handy.
0: Yeah. Send us a text. Reach out 0437 882 000. We're going to do the Stumper next on The Morning Rush.
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0: You can give us a call. 1300 00 1242 is the number. Have a go. If you do, we'll place you in the running to be our caller of the month. And if you end up being that caller of the month, you'll get tickets and accommodation to the Red Hot Summer Tour. November the 7th at Ballarat with a very nice lineup.
1: Very good lineup. Like, if you didn't like one of these bands, I'd be surprised. There's loads.
0: Mm.
1: None bigger than Aussie Crawl, the first time they're back together in 30 years.
0: Yeah. With his brother.
1: David.
0: Yeah, that's him. I had a mind blank there.

0: Hunters and Collectors on The Morning Rush with Sean and Monkey. I just had a little click there in that song, Monkey. 1984, I would have guessed mid-90s for that. Oh, I was miles off.
1: 42 years old.
0: That is an absolute ripper. We're doing the Stumper now. You can still call if you like.

0: number is 1300 00 1242. 642 men injure themselves doing this per year in Australia. What is it? Let's go to Will. Good morning, Will.
1: How you going?
2: What do you reckon, Will?
1: Fall off a ladder, mate.
2: Falling off a ladder. Yeah, it's a nasty.
0: Oh yeah.
2: Nasty injury. If you're going to fall off a ladder, what do they say? You want to fall off the bottom rung.
0: You can still hit
1: yourself. That's it, mate.
0: Yeah. Good guess.
2: Molly Meldrum fell off a ladder, didn't he?
0: He did too. Yeah, cleaning out the gutters.
2: Have you fallen off a ladder, Will, before?
1: Yeah, I have, mate.
2: No, righto.
0: Not good.
2: Not good. It's not that.
1: Not supposed to. No worries.
2: You're not supposed to, all right? I reckon that number would be nearly higher.
0: On 1300 00 1242. Hello, Tony.
3: Hello, mate. How are you?
2: Good, Tony. What do you reckon?
3: I reckon it's falling off the roof. You know, if you're up there cleaning the gutters, you fall off the roof.
2: Falling off the roof. Oh, 642 men fall off the roof every year. God, that's nasty too. Ever fallen off a roof, Tone?
3: I have, actually.
0: Jeez.
2: Is everyone just ringing up, sort of admitting? Yeah. No. I think it's fair to say we can take it inside the house. Is that?
0: Yeah, good clue. Inside the house. Yep. I did this yesterday and I didn't injure myself. First time I'd done this in a long time.
2: And that's when you probably tend to do it if you're not used to it. Wayne, good morning.
4: Good morning.
2: What do you think?
4: I was going to say falling off a ladder too, but I can't think of anything now. Falling off monkey bar.
2: Going back to school, monkey bars. No, not the monkey bars. Got a fresh caller there, Sean. Are we game? Hello, good morning.
5: Morning, gentlemen.
2: What do you think?
5: Well, let's start with happy birthday for yesterday, Matthew.
2: Oh, thank you very much. Is this Mark?
0: It sounds like Mark.
5: Yes, I'm a bit nasally. Now, you turned 50. What changed for you yesterday except the number?
2: No, I just feel a bit more reflective. But, mate, we got 30 seconds here. We need an answer for the stumper. What do you reckon?
5: You know how you might have a small step level in your house?
2: Oh, inside, yep.
5: Well, you did say inside, do a slip and trip on them.
0: No, it's not that, Mark.
2: Not the slip
0: and
2: trip.
0: I'll reveal the answer right now. It's using an iron.
2: Quite embarrassing, Sean.
0: 642 men injure themselves using an iron every year in Australia.
2: That's sad.
0: That's the stumper. We stumped you today.
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17: 11 degrees in Melbourne, showers increasing at top today, 16 at 6.30. Good morning. I'm David Armstrong. Almost half of Victorian businesses say they will expand and invest interstate because of the proposed work-from-home laws. Chamber of Commerce and Industry survey has found 44% say they will not hire locally, while 92% of employers also anticipate new financial burdens. The survey also showed the changes would hurt job seekers. 47% of employers claimed they will not hire young people who insist on working from home. Victoria's decaying road network will be a focus of this year's election. The opposition pledging to fill in a million potholes as part of a $5 billion budget commitment. Shadow Roads Minister Danny O'Brien says Labor has been too focused on its big build.
18: We've got a government that's been focused on the big build, and we've seen $15 billion money lost to corruption on the big build, at the same time that we're spending an absolute fraction of that on maintaining our roads.
17: An Essendon cafe that was targeted in a drive-by shooting last week has been firebombed. A dark-coloured SUV was seen driving away from Andy's Place Cafe after it was set alight around 1 this morning. Fires caused significant damage to the cafe as well as an Australia Post shop next door. On Friday, CCTV captured the moment a number of bullets were sprayed into the cafe. Two men, aged 18 and 20, arrested over that incident. Experts say recent strikes traded by the US and Iran are only the beginning of a wider escalation in the war. Washington says it's hit 140 Iranian targets, with Tehran returning fire on military bases in neighbouring Gulf states. Former Pentagon operative Tony Schaefer is told today a return to all-out war is inevitable.
19: The Strait of Hormuz is problematic. I think our Arab allies, heck, Bahrain and Kuwait launched attacks of their own without us within the last few days. So I could see our Arab allies jumping in with or without us based on some of the activities of the Iranians attacking them.
17: The federal government is set to roll out a new digital passenger card system for incoming travellers in the next 2 years. Jefferson Shaw reports.
20: Millions of passengers could soon avoid filling out the paper orange passenger form on arrival to Australia. Under a $65 million investment to modernise Australian airports, the federal government will now widely roll out a passenger card that can be done digitally. Following a successful pilot of the Australian Travel Declaration, it'll be expanded to all international airports and seaports over the next year and a half. It'll reduce manual answers for passengers and allow for a rapid response to global risks and events, including for biosecurity. Jefferson Shaw reporting.
17: In finance, the dollar's trading at 69.45 US.
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17: The MCG remains a fortress for Melbourne after a thumping 46-point win over Richmond. Jacob Van Rooyen kicked 6 goals in the Demons' 9th win at the ground. Teammate Daniel Turner telling 3AEW Football, young forward's getting reward for hard work at training.
22: Rui is just, yeah, he's in some great form, but it's the work he's doing that probably you don't see on the TV. His work rate's second to none, and I'm just glad to see him like getting a lick of the ice cream because he's such a contested beast.
17: Jannik Sinner continues to dominate men's tennis, winning back-to-back titles at Wimbledon. The Italian lost the first set to Alexander Zverev in the final, but bounced back to win the next three and secure his 5th career major. The baseball era is over. Brendan McCullum sacked as England's test coach. The New Zealander will remain as the white ball coach. That's the latest news and sports.
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25: Good morning, it's Daniel Brewer with your local news and sport. With students returning to the classroom today, Victoria Police are reminding drivers across Western Victoria to take extra care around school zones. Superintendent Mark Edwards says motorists should slow down, stay alert and help ensure children get to and from school safely.
26: Young children who probably don't understand the concepts of cars and stopping distances and all that sort of stuff, so drivers need to be mindful that the kids are back in the school zones and those sort of related areas, and they need to be very vigilant in those zones. So be mindful that those school zones, a lot of them have time set to them, so they default to 40 zones during the school drop-off and pick-up times.
25: Glenelg Shire residents are being invited to roll up their sleeves for this year's National Tree Day planting event at Yarraman Park on Sunday, 26th of July. More than 400 native and Indigenous trees and shrubs will be planted with the help of volunteers, council staff and community members. More information is available at the National Tree Day website. Western Victorians will soon have a faster and more convenient way to pay for public transport, with major changes rolling out across the state's network. Liam McCullough reports.
0: Western Victorian public transport users are a step closer to being able to tap on with a bank card, phone or smartwatch. New Mikey readers are being installed across the network, including on the Warrnambool line following successful trials. The new system is expected to be switched on later this year, allowing passengers to tap and go at every train station in Victoria. V-Line travellers will still be able to reserve seats where available, while concession passengers, seniors and those under 18 should continue using their concession or youth Mikey. Liam McCullough, Ace Radio.
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25: Hampden League senior football results for round 12. North Warrnambool defeated Camperdown. Warrnambool Blues defeated Koroit Saints. Terang Mortlake defeated Cobden Bombers. South Warrnambool Roosters lost to Paul Ferry. And Portland Tigers defeated Hamilton Kangaroos. That's the latest in local news and sport.
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5: Good morning. Welcome to Country Today. I'm Libby Price. Lovely to have your company this morning. Coming up on the program, in a sign of the difficult times for the rice industry, Sunrice is cutting back jobs in the Riverina. And irrigators are blaming the federal government for high water prices and water buybacks. And the Victorian Farmers Federation's taken up a challenge to highlight the terrible condition of some of our roads. It's launched a two-week reporting blitz.
8: So what sort of prompted this campaign is there was a roundtable with the roads minister, and the message we got was the roads in regional Victoria can't be that bad because we're not getting the reports coming back through the system. And we've come away from that and thought, okay, game on. Let's get everyone to flood the reporting lines with these issues.
5: That story coming up later on Country Today.
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27: Good morning, I'm Toby Goff in the Victorian Rural Newsroom. Victorian farmers are capitalising on a positive start to winter, with back-to-back rain events pushing subsoil moisture profiles to maximum capacity. Agricultural experts say the moisture boost has left no standing water, allowing crops to grow efficiently and absorb critical nutrients. More widespread rainfall is forecast across the state over the coming week, cementing a strong outlook for the season. The highly contagious H5 bird flu has been detected in a native Australian bird for the first time. Testing has confirmed the greater crested tern died from the virus. Federal Agriculture Minister Julie Collins says the bird was found in a coastal area of South Australia frequented by migratory species.
28: Our scientists are undertaking further work to establish the potential pathway that resulted in the Australian seabird's infection. What we do know is that this is a coastal seabird that has an overlapping coastal range with migratory seabirds that have previously tested positive for H5.
27: The Prime Minister is facing mounting pressure to overturn the sale of Tasmania's largest farm to a British investment firm. Members of the opposition and agricultural leaders say they're outraged after the Foreign Investment Review Board approved the $100 million deal for Rushy Lagoon. Critics argue the sale threatens local food security, with the historic property tipped to be converted into a pine plantation. The Victorian Farmers Federation warns country roads have become death traps, noting regional drivers are five times more likely to die than city motorists. Analysis has revealed the state's road repair targets have fallen by over 75% in just 5 years. VFF President Ryan Milgate says they've launched a two-week reporting blitz, urging locals to log every pothole to force action.
6: There's three ways that you can report issues on roads. One being online on the VicRoads website. There's a 131170 number, and there's also the Snap Send Solve app. Just take a picture and flick it off.
27: A farm machinery simulator is being launched in a Queensland first, backed by Meat and Livestock Australia. The industry-leading technology, developed in Sweden, will travel to schools, feedlots and producers across the state during an 18-month trial. AgForce Queensland Training Director Paul Eldridge says participants can practice operating machinery and handling real-world hazards without the risk, cost or wear.
7: Airline industry has been doing this for more than 50 years. So it's a very similar principle that we can put people safely into unsafe situations by putting them into a simulator and get them to drive what could be a $900,000 piece of kit, like a combine harvester.
27: And the Insurance Council is calling on the federal government to strengthen local right to repair laws by forcing car manufacturers to sell parts to independent mechanics. Under current rules, car makers can share repair data but withhold physical components, often forcing remote drivers to travel to capital cities for basic fixes. The ICA's Chief Executive Andrew Hall warns locking parts away is unfair on drivers and smaller businesses.
9: That can be incredibly inconvenient. The whole point of having a network of repairers is that you're able to get your car repaired locally by qualified mechanics, and it's important that the car manufacturers make their parts available to those people as well.
27: And that's the state of the country. I'm Toby Goff. Good morning.
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25: Joining us now is Chris Godford, Senior Forecaster for the Bureau of Meteorology. Chris, good morning to you. What can we expect with the weather?
11: Hello there, Dan. It's looking like another blast of winter to start the week, really. But we are going to gradually start to stabilise as we do begin to get a ridge of high pressure that will develop across the state by midweek. But before we get there, we do have a fairly strong, vigorous west-to-northwesterly airstream across Victoria, which is bringing some further fronts and troughs embedded in them, which is going to keep the fairly strong winds and the showers going for a little while yet, along with the possibility of a bit of snow about the alpine peaks as well. So just having a look at some of the temperatures today, we're certainly very chilly on Sunday. We do rebound a little bit from those fairly low levels. So just having a look at a few of the centres out there. Albury, Wodonga, we're expecting a top of 13 today, 15 for Echuca, 15 for Swan Hill, 14 for Hamilton and Horsham out in the west, 15 for Warrnambool and 14 for Colac. While in Gippsland, a little bit milder, especially if you're near the coast. Wonthaggi, a top of 15, 16 for Latrobe Valley, and then near the Gippsland Lakes, both Sale and Bairnsdale are expecting a top of 17 today. We do have a few warnings current. In northeastern Victoria, there are a few flood warnings going. We've got minor flooding expected for the Kiewa River and King River, and also a minor flood warning for the Murray River about Barham up in the north central parts. Another warning we also have is down on the Gippsland coast, where there's a coastal hazard warning and there is a risk of abnormally high tides during today, and the focus will be on the high tide that's expected tonight. So as a result, you should be aware that there may be firstly that the high tide mark is going to reach a fair bit higher than what you would normally expect to see, and there may be just the risk of some localised flooding around low-lying coastal areas in the Gippsland coast between Cape Schanck and Point Hicks.
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5: In a sign of troubled times for Australia's rice industry, Sunrice in Deniliquin and Leeton may be laying off workers due to small crops and high water prices. Whilst the exact number of job cuts is yet to be confirmed, hundreds may be affected. Country Today's Jade Egan spoke with President of Rice Growers, Peter Herman.
33: The Sunrice have announced that they'll be reducing the number of shifts at the Deniliquin and Leeton Mill, shifts that manufacture rice into the higher value products, which we consume in Australia or we export.
34: Why?
33: Well, that's a great question. The intensity of work is the reason, and it's not for lack of markets, that's for sure. So with that and being a responsible employer, the Sunrise have foreshadowed that there won't be as much work to do.
34: You actually warned the government that this would happen, didn't you?
33: Well, you'd think the government would understand that if you put in a policy that screws down the amount of productive capacity that the country has, that the result is going to be less work and less workers. And now it's coming into play.
34: What were you expecting the government to do in response to this?
33: Well, in some ways, the government needed to listen. That need continues. To our advice that there are consequences to what they're doing in economic ways and in social ways as well, ultimately, to the region. And reducing the consumptive water pool way beyond what's required to sustain the environmental demands is what's going to happen. And here we are today.
34: So is there a chance that everything could just be okay for the next season and the staff could be re-employed?
33: Of course, if there's sufficient product, then that's what will happen. But we can't just turn around communities and turn around economies and have people revisit the area and re-establish mortgages and put kids back in school and start up those businesses that rely on these employees once again. And you set the macro picture and people act rationally around that. So yeah, some of these people are highly skilled. They've been in the business a long time. These people who have choices to make. So we'd love them to make the choices to stay in our region and continue contributing in a productive way.
34: How disappointing is this story to you?
33: It's disappointing that our own government is failing to recognise economics 101. And if they charge ahead with what we think is a reckless path, then they can at least just have the courage to acknowledge that these are some of the inevitable consequences that people are going to lose jobs, that communities are going to wind back. And then we can talk about what it means. But at the moment, they're in a state of denial, and we as farmers understand consequences, and we know that denial can only last so long.
5: President of Rice Growers Australia, Peter Herman, speaking with Jade Egan. Next on Country Today, the VFF is calling it a two-week reporting blitz, calling on all of us to report potholes and road hazards.
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0: The Victorian Farmers Federation has taken up a challenge to highlight the poor condition of the state's regional road network. It's launched a two-week reporting blitz calling on regional and rural road users to report potholes and road hazards. Country Today's Pat Gordon spoke to VFF President Ryan Milgate.
1: What we're kicking off is a two-week blitz on, we just want the community to report, you know, all the potholes, all the traffic hazards and any issues they're seeing on rural and regional roads.
2: And Ryan, what's prompted this campaign?
1: So what sort of prompted this campaign is there was a roundtable a few weeks ago with key stakeholders with the roads minister, and the message we got was the roads in regional Victoria can't be that bad because we're not getting the reports coming back through the system. Of course, everyone sort of raised their eyebrows and looked at each other around the room. And we've come away from that and thought, okay, game on. Let's get everyone to flood the reporting lines with these issues.
2: And Ryan, for those in regional and rural parts of the state, how do they actually go about formally reporting a pothole or a traffic hazard?
1: All right, so there's the Vic Roads number, 131170, online reporting. You can jump on the Vic Roads website and report. And there's also the Snap Send Solve app, which, you can jump on that and take a photo and send all your issues through as well.
2: And Ryan, do you think that may actually be an issue that a lot of people are frustrated by road condition and potholes and the like, but won't actually go through the process to report them?
1: I think that's what we're hearing. Look, it's just become so widespread, people just are not reporting it. And we're saying, okay, well, let's flood the lines with all our issues and get them on the table because, the message we were getting is they don't know. We'll make sure they do.
2: And the campaign, timely as well. Obviously, we're a few months out from a state election. How big of an issue do you think roads will be heading into November?
1: Look, given the traction this program's got over the last day and a half already, it's pretty apparent that everyone's pretty sick of the state of our roads. So I think, it's a major issue in rural and regional Victoria, and people have, they've had enough of a generation of underinvestment and no repairs and maintenance, and we want to get it fixed.
2: And Ryan, from a VFF membership perspective, is it one of their key priorities?
1: Oh, absolutely. Look, our members are using the roads every day, whether it's for business purposes, trucks, cars, or whether, it's just the family going to town or getting the kids to school on the bus. So, we're using these roads every day and doing a significant amount of K's, and it comes down to a community safety issue as well as the safety of our employees and community and friends and family and everyone that we engage with out here.
2: And Ryan, just finally, so this fortnight long campaign is underway, the Regional Road Reporting Blitz. Just again, run us through how people can report those potholes or road hazards.
1: So there's three methods to report. There's the Snap Send Solve app, so jump on that, take a photo, send it through. We've got online on the Vic Roads website, and then there's the 1300 number with Vic Roads, which is 131170. Members will have those links on their emails or have a look in our socials and you'll see them there as well.
0: Ryan Milgate from the VFF speaking with Pat Gordon. Country Today for this Monday. Have a fabulous morning and we'll talk again at lunchtime with the next edition of Country Today.
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10: 11 degrees in Melbourne, showers increasing atop today, 16. It's 7 o'clock. Good morning. I'm David Armstrong. 27 people have been killed in a pub fire in Bangkok. Fire crews battled for half an hour to control the monster blaze. There are fears there are still bodies inside the venue. The United States insists the Strait of Hormuz remains open, despite Iran saying it's closed the critical waterway until further notice.
11: It's open. We bombed the hell out of them last night. They're very, very evil and sick people. We had meetings with them for the last... They agreed to a deal yesterday, a perfect deal for us. No nuclear, no this, no that, no nothing. They gave up everything.
10: Both sides have been exchanging fire since Tehran struck a civilian ship in the strait. U.S. Central Command says its forces are now positioned to ensure freedom of navigation. An Essendon cafe that was hit by a drive-by shooting on Friday has been gutted by fire overnight. Emergency services recorded reports of a fire at Andy's Place Cafe on Mount Alexander Road around 1. That fire caused significant damage to both the cafe and a neighbouring post office shop. A dark-coloured SUV was seen fleeing the area. A community park run in Yarraville is racing the clock to find a defibrillator which has been stolen. The defib, along with volunteer vests, cones, flags and finish tokens, were inside a purple suitcase and an orange backpack, stolen from a parked van near Angliss Reserve on Saturday night. Cruikshank Park Run event director Marty is hoping the thief dumped the device and it can be returned in time for Saturday's run.
12: Now fairly new. We started in February. And yeah, people are really quite embraced it and loving it. So we don't want to have it delayed or stopped for a while we replace everything.
10: An elderly couple who discharged themselves from a Melbourne aged care facility on Saturday, sparking an urgent police search, have been found safe and well 32 hours after being reported missing from their retirement village in Wheelers Hill. 89-year-old Colin, 83-year-old Claudette were spotted more than 2 hours' drive away in Maryborough. Well, filling out paper forms on arrival will soon be a thing of the past for millions of travellers to Australia. Digital passenger cards will be rolled out to all international airports and seaports over the next 18 months after a successful trial. Acting Transport Minister Christy McBain says the move will speed up the arrivals process.
3: Visitors and Australian travellers alike will be able to take advantage of a simpler border process, which will be as simple as checking in for the flight on your phone. A simpler, clearer border process means it'll be faster to process people through our customs too.
10: In finance, dollars trading at 69.45 US.
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10: With six rounds to play, percentage is separating four clubs in 10th place, but Melbourne is still not talking finals, is Eddie Summerfield.
13: Nine wins in a row at the G for Melbourne. Jacob Van Rooyen kicking six goals in a 46-point win against Richmond. A game clear in sixth, but don't talk September with coach Stephen King.
14: Still not talking the F word yet.
13: At Marvel Stadium, Marcus Bontempelli inspired the Dogs to a 16-point win over West Coast. Coach Luke Beveridge wants more improvement from his seventh-placed side.
15: We've got to keep winning to give ourselves a sniff.
13: To finish the round, Essendon kicked seven last quarter goals in Brisbane. Problem being, they'd kicked just one to three-quarter time, losing by 90 points. Interim coach Dean Solomon defending former captain Zach Merritt's 11-disposal game.
16: I'll keep protecting Zach because for me and the coaching group, he's been sensational.
13: Eddie Summerfield, Melbourne.
10: And that's the latest news and sports.
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18: Good morning, it's Daniel Brewer with your local news and sport. Southern Grampian Shire Council says this year's school holiday program has wrapped up on a high with strong community support across the two-week schedule. The final week included the comedy antics of Mr. Snotbottom, circus skills at the Farmy Farm Workshop and a fun-filled quiz challenge. Council has thanked the children, families, presenters and staff who helped make the program a success and says it's already looking forward to the next round of school holiday activities. Member for Western Victoria, Jacinta Ermacora, is speaking out after receiving a vile abusive email. Emma Roberts reports.
19: The member is condemning abusive behaviour towards women in public life after receiving what she described as a vile and threatening email. She shared the message publicly to highlight the abuse faced by female politicians, saying women in politics are far more likely than men to be targeted online. Ms. Ermacoma says the abuse can discourage women from seeking leadership roles and is urging the community to stand against offensive and aggressive behaviour. Emma Roberts, Ace Radio.
18: Recent rain across much of Western Victoria has continued to boost soil moisture levels, building on consistent falls recorded since March. Agronomist Scott Berger says the conditions have been welcome for farmers, but hopes forecasts of an El Nino event, which could bring drier spring, don't eventuate.
20: We just hope they're wrong, as they have been the last 3 or 4 years, I think. I mean, yeah, like I think as we said last time, normally when they say it's going to rain, it doesn't rain, and when it's not going to rain, it does. So let's just hope they're not wrong. Things are changing, and it's hard to, it seems to be harder to predict the weather and stuff. So whether they're right or not, I'm not sure. I just hope it keeps raining and keeps raining at the hill so we can get some summer crops in as well.
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18: Round 12 of Southwest District senior football results. Cavendish 4-6-30 defeated Coleraine 3-4-22. Braxholme Wallisdale 7-4-46 defeated Westerns 2-5-17. Dartmoor 23-13-151 defeated Heathmere 1-8. And Tirandara 16-15-111 defeated Haywood 1-6. That's the latest in local news and sport.
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8: 3HA weather.
18: Your four-day forecast for Western Victoria, there is a gale warning for the West Coast. Cloudy with a very high chance of showers, most likely from the late morning. Tomorrow, partly cloudy with a high chance of showers, most likely through the morning, 14. Wednesday, partly cloudy with a slight chance of a shower and light winds, 14. Thursday, chance of morning fog, turning to a partly cloudy day, 15. Hamilton expecting a top of 14. Portland and the coast, 15.
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18: At the moment, it's 9 degrees.
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22: Sean and Monkey here. It's the Morning Rush, 7:08. Hello there, 50-year-old Monkey. How are you?
23: Oh, yeah, the new F word in our house. Well, Tanya's already there, but yes, 50. Turned 50 yesterday. A lot of love, too, from a lot of people. I really appreciate it. Had a great time.
22: It's really good for you because we milked it on Friday.
23: Yep.
22: So then Saturday, you know, you would have had all that. Yesterday was your actual birthday. And here we go, day four of your celebrations. How long are you going to get? What, tomorrow too?
23: Well, the actual day was probably the least hyped up. So, yeah, let's just keep it going. I had a great time. Lovely cake made by the future daughter-in-law, by the way.
22: Oh, George.
23: Hummingbird.
22: Oh.
23: Hummingbird. Have you never had hummingbird cake?
22: What does that mean?
23: It's one of the great cakes in the world.
22: Oh, rightio.
23: Pineapple's the key.
22: Mmm.
23: Pineapple.
22: Okay, anyway, very good. Hey, free travel today.
23: On the V-line, two days.
22: On the V, today and tomorrow, to make up for last week. Anyway, Rick Springfield on the Morning Rush.

0: Rick Springfield, Jesse's Girl, 12 past 7. This is The Morning Rush with Sean and Monkey.
1: Always love the backstory to that one. It was originally going to be called Gary's Girl.
0: Yeah. And then he changed it to...
1: Have the same ring, would
0: to Jesse.
1: Gary's Girl.
0: There was a clip of him doing the rounds last week and with his top off. What a rig.
1: He's going all right. Don't worry about that.
0: I think he's my old man's age. Dad, you're doing well, by the way. But yeah, no, Rick Springfield. He's in fine form at the moment.
1: Hey, are we going to do Radio Jeopardy today?
0: Yeah, we are.
1: It's a Monday. Let's get into it. We love it. Of course, just by having a go at Radio Jeopardy, doesn't matter what your answer, just by getting involved and getting on the Morning Rush.
0: Yep.
1: You'll go in the draw to head to the Red Hot Summer Tour. Some good bands in Ballarat in November at this, Shawnee.
0: Yeah, November 7. You get accommodation as well. You'll be seeing these guys. Birds of Tokyo, Men at Work. And reforming and getting back together, these guys. Aussie Crawl.
1: Yeah. Now, it's going to be a big show. Mm. So all you have to do is come up with the question. We give you the answer. That's how... our Radio Jeopardy segment works. We give you the answer. You have to come up with the question. Lots of questions will fit the answer. We understand that.
0: We need the right one.
1: But we need the one that Sean and I have written down in front of us. So the answer today is R.M. Williams.
0: Mm.
1: The answer is R.M. Williams. Very specific answer today.
0: Yes, it is. What's the question?
1: Okay. What is the question?
0: No clues now? No, I don't think we need to. It's an interesting answer. No clues.
1: I've got a cold bucket of water here because anytime we talk about R.M. Williams, do you get a little excited?
0: Who, me?
1: Oh, my goodness. It's just like, look at you now. Like a kid in a candy shop.
0: I'm holding off, actually.
1: Might be one of the questions.
0: Mm. No, so the end. I'm not saying anything. The answer.
1: What product would Sean marry if he left Charlotte? R.M. Williams. I'd give that a tick.
0: I do get excited, and I'm holding back right now. Okay, so
1: that's not the question.
0: No. So the answer is R.M. Williams. You need to come up with the question. Send us a text. Let us know what you think. The number is 0437 882 000.
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0: This is happening on Wednesday. 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
0: Peter Ford, good morning to you.
20: Good morning to you both.
0: I think he was known, or one of his names was the human headline. Darren Hinch passed away. That was back on Friday at the age of 82.
20: Yeah, it was quite a shock in some ways, even though he had become very frail. And he was quite open about it. But to people who were very close to him, he just kind of felt like he was one of those people who was just going to go on forever. You know, he was like indestructible. Mm. He would bounce back every time. But this time, of course, he didn't. And he died as he wanted, in his own bed, in the middle of the night, died in his sleep. And it was certainly the end of an era. I mean, Darren was a real kind of one-off. He was an unusual man. I mean, there's a huge ego, obviously. But he was a really good journalist, very good journalist. And right up until the very end, even though his body was kind of failing him, his mind was still very sharp. He left very strict instructions with his PA that there were three calls to be made after he was found dead. One was to Linda Stoner. One was to Jackie Weaver, the two great loves of his life. And the third one was to me, and to let me announce that he died. And sure enough, at about 10 past 12 on Friday, the phone went, and it was Annette, his PA, and she said he's gone.
1: Wow.
20: And

0: Melissa Etheridge on The Morning Rush with Sean and Monkey. It's just gone 26 past 7 on your Monday morning. And Monkey, in the news today, this is great, and you could probably argue it's overdue. You know, when you come back to Australia from overseas and you've got to fill out that little yellow slip.
1: Oh, the card.
0: The card.
1: Yeah, the
0: arrival card.
1: And you got to do both sides.
0: Yes, and often you don't have a pen, and you just say to you whisper, sorry, can I borrow your pen?
1: Yeah.
0: Can I borrow your pen?
1: And some people don't do it until the very last minute, and they're scrambling to get it done.
0: Yeah, well, they're going to be a thing of the past from next year. Digital cards. Digital arrival cards for international travellers is going to be rolled out from next year. They've actually been trialling it on some Qantas flights that have been landing in Sydney, Melbourne and Brisbane. So maybe someone listening right now has done that. But, yeah, it's going to be on an app.
1: Well, yeah, this is good news for my wife, Tanya, because I know when we travel as a family, say the kids, we might go to Fiji or somewhere.
0: Right.
1: It would be sort of her job. She would take that on.
0: Oh, that's her.
1: And if you've got everyone on board, mate, there's six cards. It's a pain in the neck.
0: And the little boxes are tiny too.
1: Yeah.
0: You're trying to put your address in there and why am I visiting and all that.
1: Okay, let's
0: so anyway,
1: news.
0: That's going to be digital. Hey, we're catching up with Jared Waitley after 7:30. When was the last time we spoke to him, Monkey? A couple of weeks ago? A
1: couple of weeks, yeah. I've been carrying the can. Yeah.
0: On the rundown is his club, the Geelong Footy Club. We're going to ask him, what's up with the cats?
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11: 11 degrees in Melbourne, showers increasing at top today, 16 at 7:30. Good morning. I'm David Armstrong. A cafe in Essendon's been targeted for the second time in a week. Nine's Christina Hearn's at the scene.
12: It was 1 o'clock this morning when emergency services were called to Andy's Cafe here on Mount Alexander Road in Essendon. It was well alight by the time they arrived and has been extensively damaged because of this fire. The property next door, which is an Australia Post, has also been damaged. And, of course, this has been deemed as suspicious. But it was only last Friday that CCTV captured the moment that shots were fired at this very cafe. In fact, bullet holes are still visible outside the cafe.
11: The $2 billion public transport ticketing upgrade has left the network with a gap. And it's being exploited by fare evaders. The handheld scanners used by ticket inspectors are only capable of validating plastic Mikey cards. They cannot verify debit cards, smartphone or smartwatch payments. It's left authorised officers and train conductors powerless in stopping fare evaders who falsely claim to have touched on. Well, a 9.5-hour flight from Japan to Melbourne that turned into a 35-hour nightmare for passengers is finally over. Here's Brian Wilson.
13: A 9.5-hour flight from Japan that turned into a 35-hour nightmare for passengers is finally over, with Qantas flight QF80 landing at Melbourne Airport. The passengers' ordeal started when a major mechanical fault on the 22-year-old Airbus A330 stranded the holidaymakers at Narita Airport near Tokyo, a lack of hotels forcing many to sleep on the floor of the terminal. The rolling delays continued last night, the captain counting down the minutes to the airport's mandatory curfew while he waited on clearance paperwork from Airbus before the passengers were rushed on board and the aircraft finally departed. Brian Wilson, Melbourne.
11: One Nation says it's not concerned its recent decline in popularity. The latest Resolve survey shows the minor parties relinquished 3 points to the coalition. The largest losses among migrant and female voters. One Nation MP Barnaby Joyce says the polls are an indication they're not a vote.
14: And you always expect there to be fluctuation in polls as you go through a process. I think that what there is an indication is that Pauline Hanson is direct. She doesn't try and gild the lily. She's straight down the barrel with what she says.
11: New data reveals there have been more than 35,000 trips to the hospital for school kids hurt in the playground and classroom. The past 3 years, fractures, dislocations, sprains, strains and open wounds have sent children to casualty departments. Monkey bars account for almost 60% of all playground injuries. In finance, the dollar, 69.45 US.
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11: Yannick Sinner has become the 10th man in the Open era to win back-to-back Wimbledon titles. The world number one between Alexander Zverev in four sets, taking just under 4 hours to record his fifth major.
16: Yeah, amazing. Amazing achievement from my side. Very tough match today against Sasha. Felt like both very high level because it was not easy to play. It was very dusty, breezy, very happy. And, of course, standing here again as champion means a lot to me.
11: Geelong's finals hopes have been severely hit by injury. Jeremy Cameron to miss the rest of the season, possibly after breaking his AC joint in his left shoulder. The Cats losing 5 of their past 6 games to sit 9th on the ladder. Yannick Sinner has defended his Wimbledon crown, beating Zverev in 4. Brendan McCullum's been sacked as England test coach, bringing an end to the Bazball era. That's the latest news and sports.
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20: Good morning, it's Daniel Brewer with your local news and sport. Community members are being encouraged to take part in Glenelg Shire Council's National Tree Day planting event later this month. The event will be held at Yarraman Park on Sunday, 26th of July, with volunteers aiming to plant more than 400 native and Indigenous trees and shrubs. The project is designed to boost biodiversity while creating food sources and habitat for local wildlife. Further details can be found at the National Tree Day website. Travelling on Victoria's public transport network is set to become easier, with new payment technology being introduced across the state. Liam McCullough reports.
21: Western Victorian public transport users are a step closer to being able to tap on with a bank card, phone or smartwatch. New Mikey readers are being installed across the network, including on the Warrnambool line following successful trials. The new system is expected to be switched on later this year, allowing passengers to tap and go at every train station in Victoria. V-Line travellers will still be able to reserve seats where available, while concession passengers, seniors and those under 18 should continue using their concession or youth Mikey. Liam McCullough, Ace Radio.
20: Police are urging motorists to take extra care on Western Victorian roads as children return to school today. Superintendent Mark Edwards is reminding drivers to watch for increased pedestrian activity, obey school zone speed limits and remain vigilant around schools.
22: Young children who probably don't understand the concepts of cars and stopping distances and all that sort of stuff. So drivers need to be mindful that the kids are back in the school zones and those sort of related areas, and they need to be very vigilant in those zones. So be mindful that those school zones, a lot of them have time set to them, so they default to 40 zones during the school drop-off and pick-up times.
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20: Round 12 of Hampton League senior football results. Portland Tigers defeated Hamilton Kangaroos. Warrnambool Blues defeated Koroit Saints. Terang Mortlake defeated Cobden Bombers. North Warrnambool defeated Camperdown. And South Warrnambool Roosters lost to Port Ferry. That's the latest in local news and sport.
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20: Your four-day forecast for Western Victoria, there is a gale warning for the west coast. Cloudy with a very high chance of showers, most likely from the late morning. Tomorrow, partly cloudy with a high chance of showers, most likely through the morning, 14. Wednesday, partly cloudy with a slight chance of a shower and light winds, 14. Thursday, chance of morning fog turning to a partly cloudy day, 15. Hamilton expecting a top of 14. Portland and the coast, 15.
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20: At the moment, it's 9 degrees.
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0: Hello, it's Sean and Monkey here. It's the Morning Rush, crowded house at 13 to 8 on your Monday morning. Keyword Monday, which means we're doing Radio Jeopardy today, Monkey.
1: Yeah, we give you the answer and all you need to do is come up with a question. I say all you need to do. Yeah. Sometimes it's hard. Seemingly hard to say the question as
0: yeah,
1: your answer.
0: I know. It's hard. So the answer today, folks, is R.M. Williams.
1: R.M. Williams. Very specific answer today. R.M. Williams. What's the question? Now, lots of questions will work, but you have to have the one that we have in front of us. So we'll take your calls next. Anyone having a go? So think outside the box, but anyone having a go will go on the draw to head to the Red Hot Summer Tour later this year. So give us a call.
0: Call right now. The number is 1300 00 1242.
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0: Here's one for the farmers and ag workers. 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
1: Yes, so it's coming up this Wednesday from 8am to 1pm. Jessica will be there. She's a trained agri-health clinician and she'll give you a quick 20-minute check-in. So checking some vital things, and I'll tell you why wouldn't you get this done?
0: Yes, from 8am till 1pm. And yeah, if you want to find out a bit more about it, go to 3ha.com.au. Jeopardy on the radio with Sean and Monkey. It's the Morning Rush. We give the answer. You have to come up with the correct question. You might come up with a question, but it's not the question that we're looking for, Monkey.
1: Yeah, well, a lot of questions will fit the right answer. The answer is R.M. Williams. R.M. Williams. Shelley's on the phone.
14: Morning, how are you?
1: Good, Shelley. What's the question?
14: Well,
4: What company was brought back to Australia in 2020?
1: Oh, yeah, good work.
0: So that, it had foreign ownership, is that what you're saying? And then...
4: Yes, yeah.
1: Yeah, that is a fact, I believe. Great question, and that works, but a good example of not the right question. Thanks,
4: okay,
1: Shell.
4: Thank you.
1: But just by having a go, you're in the draw for the Red Hot Summer Tour prize. All right, let's go to Gail. Good morning, Gail.
14: Hello, how are you?
1: Good, happy Monday. The answer is R.M. Williams. What do you think is the question?
14: What brand boots are you wearing?
1: Ooh.
0: What brand boots? Oh, yeah.
1: Now, and are you pointing that to Sean or myself?
14: Oh, it depends on who's wearing R.M. Williams boots.
0: Okay.
1: Well, neither of us are this morning. Both wearing sneakers this morning.
0: Runners?
1: Sean does have a love affair with R.M. Williams.
0: Yeah, I'm holding back a lot in this segment.
1: You are. And Gail's getting closer. It is a personal question today. It's a personal question.
0: Yeah. Yep. R.M. Williams is the answer. What's the exact question we're looking for? Call now. Why not? The number is 1300 00 1242. This is Top Loader on

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1: Come on.
0: The seventh caller will get through today. 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
12: 11 degrees in Melbourne, showers increasing atop today, 16 at 8 o'clock. Good morning. I'm David Armstrong. Almost half of Victorian businesses say they will expand and invest interstate because of the proposed work-from-home laws. A Chamber of Commerce and Industry survey has found 44% say they will not hire locally, 47% claim they will not hire young people who insist on working from home. CEO Sally Curtin says the government needs to listen.
13: When we talk to business, it is absolutely a killer for jobs. And so we are trying to engage with the government and say, if you're not going to scrap this legislation, please at least fix it. Let's make it workable for business.
12: The federal government believes recent polling shows voters are realising one nation would make things worse, not better. The latest Resolve survey has the minor party at 26% of the vote, losing 3 points to the coalition. Labor continues to lead as the preferred party. Health Minister Mark Butler says One Nation is starting to lose its shine.
14: One Nation might feel like a useful outlet for grievance and frustration. There's a lot of frustration out there in the community given the wave after wave of pressure that households have been feeling over the last several years. But when you actually sit back and think about the so-called solutions they have for the country, I think more people are realising that would actually make things worse, not better.
12: Overseas, and 27 people have been killed in a pump fire in Bangkok. Crews battled for half an hour to control the monster blaze. There are fears there are still bodies inside the venue. A firebug is on the run after a series of fires were lit along a stretch of approximately 50 metres of beachfront in Port Melbourne. A bench and several bushes set alight along Bay Trail late on Friday night. A man was heading out for a jog, intercepted the arsonist and called 000. State's opposition has its sights on filling in 1 million potholes as part of a $5 billion roads program. That program will also aim to lift road construction standards. Shadow Roads Minister Danny O'Brien says it's a problem that's not isolated to regional roads.
1: We've got potholes everywhere. People are literally doing damage. They're blowing tyres and cracking rims repeatedly, and particularly in the last couple of weeks, I think that's escalated with a little bit of rain, and it just highlights that our roads are not being maintained properly.
12: The state government's announced plans to crack down on dodgy used car salespeople. New laws will give Consumer Affairs more powers to investigate, fine and prosecute for odometer tampering. Nearly a third of used cars advertised online had their odometers wound back by more than 25,000 kilometres. Zoos and wildlife parks are temporarily shutting down exhibits to protect against the deadly new strain of bird flu. Some zoos are closing their walk-through aviaries, others installing extra barriers, signage and hand sanitizer points. In finance, the dollar, $69.45 US.
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12: Well, Brisbane added some much-needed percentage, thumping Essendon by 90 points. The Gabba, the Lions had 11 goal kickers, including Zach Bailey, booting two. Coach Chris Fagan says he's optimistic the forward will remain a Lion.
15: I think every player at this club wants Zach to stay, and they'll be doing everything they can to encourage him to stay, and I'm sure we'll do everything as a club to keep him with us.
12: The Baz Ball era is over. Brendan McCullum sacked as England's test coach, but the Kiwi will remain as the white ball coach. Brody Kostecki has claimed his sixth win of the supercar season, winning race 22 in Townsville, ahead of championship leader Matt Payne and Cam Waters. And plans for a 64-team men's soccer World Cup apparently being considered. That's the latest news and sport.
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16: Good morning, it's Daniel Brewer with your local news and sport. Member for Western Victoria, Jacinta Ermacora, is calling out abuse directed at women in politics after receiving an abusive email. Emma Roberts reports.
17: The member is condemning abusive behaviour towards women in public life after receiving what she described as a vile and threatening email. She shared the message publicly to highlight the abuse faced by female politicians, saying women in politics are far more likely than men to be targeted online. Ms. Ermacora says the abuse can discourage women from seeking leadership roles and is urging the community to stand against offensive and aggressive behaviour. Emma Roberts, Ace Radio.
16: Strong rainfall across Western Victoria has improved soil moisture reserves after several months of consistent rain since March. Agronomist Scott Berger says the outlook has been positive for farmers, but he's hoping predictions of an El Nino weather pattern and the possibility of a dry spring prove to be incorrect.
18: We just hope they're wrong, as they have been the last 3 or 4 years, I think. I mean, yeah, like I think as we said last time, normally when they say it's going to rain, doesn't rain, and when it's not going to rain, it does. So let's just hope they're not right. Things are changing, and it's hard to, it seems to be harder to predict the weather and stuff. So whether they're right or not, I'm not sure. I just hope it keeps raining at the hill so we can get some summer crops in as well.
16: Southern Grampian Shire Council has wrapped up another successful school holiday program, thanking everyone who attended events over the past fortnight. Families enjoyed a range of activities, including Mr. Snotbottom's comedy show, an interactive acrobatics workshop and the Quiz It Brain Challenge. Council says it was wonderful to see so many people trying something new and has thanked its presenters and staff for helping deliver the popular programs.
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16: Round 12 of Southwest District Senior Football results. Breaks home Wallisdale 7-4-46, defeat of Westerns 2-5-17. Dartmoor 23-13-151, defeat of Heathmere 1-8. Cavendish 4-6-30, defeat of Coleraine 3-4-22. And Tirandurra 16-15-111, defeated Haywood 1-6. That's the latest in local news and sport.
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24: Your four-day forecast for Western Victoria, there is a gale warning for the West Coast. Cloudy with a very high chance of showers, most likely from the late morning. Tomorrow, partly cloudy with a high chance of showers, most likely through the morning, 14. Wednesday, partly cloudy with a slight chance of a shower and light winds, 14. Thursday, chance of morning fog turning to a partly cloudy day, 15. Hamilton expecting a top of 14. Portland and the coast, 15.
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24: At the moment, it's 9 degrees.
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0: the Morning Rush, Sean and Monkey here. It's the Proclaimers at 8:15 on your Monday morning. Mondays on the Morning Rush means we do Radio Jeopardy. What it is we give you the answer, but you have to come up with the correct question.
1: Yeah, so in order to get it correct, you're asking a question that is the question we have written down in front of us. The answer is R.M. Williams. Shelley rang in earlier to say what clothing and boots company was brought back to Australia in 2020, of course, because it went overseas. That works, but it's not correct.
0: The answer is R.M. Williams. What is the question, Roz?
2: What is the most popular brand of casual boot?
1: What is the most popular brand of casual boot? R.M. Williams. That seems to work. It's not the correct one, though, Roz.
2: Thank you.
1: Let's go to Mick. Are you there, Mick?
3: Yes, Monkey.
1: What? Now, the answer is R.M. Williams. What do you think the question is, Mick?
3: What are R.M. Williams?
0: What are they?
3: What are they? They're boots.
1: Now, hang on. So your question is, what are R.M. Williams?
3: Yes.
1: And the answer is R.M. Williams.
3: No, the answer is boots.
1: No, the answer... It's happening again. The answer is R.M. Williams, right? That is the answer. So what do you think the question might be?
3: What are R.M. Williams?
0: R.M. Williams or R.M. Williams?
1: Yep.
3: Yes.
1: Yeah, nah, it doesn't quite work, Brooksy.
0: No,
1: Thank you, mate. Thank you. Last clue, it's personal.
0: Yeah, if you've listened to the Morning Rush the last week, that might help.
1: I think we had a call earlier saying, you know, maybe it's the boots that I'm wearing. I'm not wearing them yet.
0: Not yet.
1: Not yet.
0: Interesting. We're still taking your calls. Let's wrap this up. The answer is R.M. Williams. What is the question? Call now. 1300 00 1242.
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0: Coming up in 5 days' time, July the 18th, hit the fairways for a really good cause. 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
1: Absolutely. Registration opens at 11:30 for a noon hit-off. 18 holes of stable fit action, awesome trophies and novelty prizes. There'll always be the longest drive, Shawnee.
0: Oh, yes. Everyone

Duran Duran, hungry like the wolf. It's 26 past 8 on a Monday morning on the Morning Rush. Sean and Monkey, time for Sean to do his best Murrayfield with this. The great

0: Ozzy Jet. Hey!
1: A woman went to church for confession and said to the priest, "Father, I have sinned. On Monday, I fooled around with Peter. On Tuesday, I fooled around with Andrew. And on Wednesday, I really fooled around with Nigel. What shall I do?" "My child, go home and drink the juice of 3 lemons. "But Father, will that rid me of my sins?" "No, but it will take the smile off your face." It's good to be back.
2: Oh, good to have you that here, Murray.
1: That wasn't inappropriate, was it? No. It's one of me personal.
2: No, it was great, Murray. I loved it. I just had a feeling that we'd done that one before. We'd heard that one before, but no.
1: I'm getting old, you see. Can't remember what bloody jokes I've...
2: I can relate.
1: I'll see you next. See you next Monday.
2: Next Monday, another.
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2: 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That's it from us. Be good.
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4: On the program today, I've said many times, if you want to win power in the state of Victoria, fix the potholes. Well, the Coalition has unveiled a $5 billion over 4-year plan. We'll speak to the Shadow Roads Minister, Danny O'Brien, about that. Also, are you in one of the municipalities that has a purple-lidded glass bin? Well, don't get too attached to it. They could well be on the way out. Also, we are going to export India more of our uranium, which begs the question, why don't we use it here? And are you one of 18% of people who judge people solely by their first name? 133-693.
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12: 11 degrees in Melbourne, showers increasing atop today, 16 at 8:30. Good morning. I'm David Armstrong. State government's been issued a dire warning. Its work from home laws will drive investment and jobs out of the state. A Chamber of Commerce and Industry survey has found 44% of businesses will not hire locally. 47% claim they won't hire young people who insist on working from home. CEO Sally Curtin says it's a case of simple economics.
13: This is the straw that's breaking the camel's back. They're saying enough is enough. It's impossible for us to make a dollar here. And so we've got to make decisions, in our and our existing workforce's interests. And so they're deciding to go interstate or overseas, unfortunately.
12: The United States insists the Strait of Hormuz remains open, despite Iran saying it has closed the critical waterway until further notice.
14: It's open. We bombed the hell out of them last night. They're very, very evil and sick people. We had meetings with them for the last. They agreed to a deal yesterday, a perfect deal for us. No nuclear, no this, no that, no nothing. They gave up everything.
12: Both sides have been exchanging fire since Tehran struck a civilian ship in the strait. U.S. Central Command says its forces are now positioned to ensure freedom of navigation. A cafe in Essendon has been targeted for the second time in a week. Andy's Place Cafe was firebombed around one this morning, days after being peppered with bullets. The fires caused significant damage to the neighbouring businesses as well. Police said a dark-coloured SUV was seen fleeing the scene. The coalition says it still has a long road ahead despite a recent surge in popularity. The latest Resolve survey has seen the opposition seize 3 points from One Nation to hold 23% of the vote. Deputy Liberal leader Jane Hume says Australians are beginning to realise One Nation is not the alternative they're looking for.
15: That their policies are great slogans, but they're written on the back of a napkin. There's so little substance behind it. When One Nation say that they haven't costed their policies, that's because they don't want to know the truth behind those policies, that in fact they could inflict a world of economic pain on Australia.
12: In finance, the dollar is trading at 69.45 US.
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12: Melbourne coach Stephen King insists they have not started talking finals just yet. The D's moving to an 11-6 record, a game clear in sixth place. Jannik Sinner has made it back-to-back Wimbledon crowns with a four-set win, dropping the first set against Alexander Zverev, and Mathieu van der Poel has won his third career Tour de France stage in a sprint finish on stage 9. That's the latest news and sport.
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21: Your four-day forecast for Western Victoria, there is a gale warning for the west coast. Cloudy with a very high chance of showers, most likely from the late morning. Tomorrow, partly cloudy with a high chance of showers, most likely through the morning, 14. Wednesday, partly cloudy with a slight chance of a shower and light winds, 14. Thursday, chance of morning fog turning to a partly cloudy day, 15. Hamilton expecting a top of 14. Portland and the coast, 15.
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21: Right now it's 10 degrees.
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4: It is 25 to 9. Good morning. Well, in my municipality, we have four bins. We have the so-called FOGO bin for household waste. We never use that. Food scraps and so forth. We have the general rubbish bin, we have the recycling bin, and we have the purple-littered bin for glass. Now, I say this, I raise it, because I think the days of the purple-littered bin may soon be drawing to a close. Last week, I got a letter from the city of Yarra. Dear resident, they obviously know me well, dear resident, changes to your purple-littered glass recycling bin collection. From July this year, 2026, your purple-littered glass recycling bin will be only collected every 4 weeks. Every 4 weeks? About half the councils in Victoria roll those things out. It's supposed to be compulsory. It's cost them collectively tens of millions of dollars to make the new bins and send them out to everybody and have separate collection and so forth for them. And suddenly, they are so spectacularly unsuccessful that they're only going to be collected every 4 weeks. So here's our sort of monthly rubbish collection sort of schedule. Week one, rubbish only. Week two, recycling and rubbish, but not glass. Week three, rubbish only. Week four, rubbish and glass. Rinse, repeat. I just can't believe it. I mean, if it was such an amazing idea for every council to have to compulsorily roll out purple-littered glass recycling bins, why is the city of Yarra now winding back the recycling to only once every 4 weeks? Anyway, after 9 o'clock, we'll speak to the mayor of the city of Yarra, Stephen Jolly. But if you have a glass recycling bin and you like using it, 133693,
0: their days could be numbered. Now, I have a theory about this, and it's only a theory. We'll test it later on, that the success of the container deposit scheme has been such that, in fact, we don't really need glass recycling anymore because people are going and collecting the glass containers and getting 10 cents each at the container deposit scheme places. So that might be the reason. Anyway, I think it was an ill-thought-out policy. 1-3-6-9-3, mornings at 3aw.com.au. Also today, I've said many times in the past, if you want to be the next government here in the People's Republic of Victoria, fix the potholes. Now, this has fallen on deaf ears. My daughter, who is learning how to drive, I've trained her to say when we hit or approach a pothole, of which there are a great number on our roads, she says, "Thank you, Jacinta," if we hit one. "Thank you, Jacinta." And if it's an old one, and there's plenty of old ones out there, "Thank you, Dan." Now, maybe we're being a bit harsh on Dan Andrews and Jacinta Allen. But finally, the Coalition, the Liberals under Jess Wilson, have come up with a policy. We're going to speak to the Shadow Minister for Roads, Denny O'Brien, later on. But they want to spend $5 billion over 4 years. Okay, that's about $1.25 billion a year. Now, at the moment, the budget, the annual budget for fixing potholes is somewhere between $900 and $950 million. So this is about a 30% increase in pothole repair money. Now, how it'll work and whether they can deploy it straight away and whether they'll catch up with the enormous backlog of potholes and how long that will take, we'll find out later on. But finally, we have a policy, $1.25 billion a year, which is about 30% more than current, for 4 years to fix potholes. Good policy. 1-3-6-9-3, mornings at 3aw.com.au. Also, you would have seen last week the rapturous reception that India's Prime Minister, Mr. Modi, got when he came here to Australia. I mean, why not? There's about 1 million Australians who are of Indian descent. And I think it's our biggest source of new migrants these days. Anyway, the Prime Minister was quick to unveil new trade relationships with India, and all that's good. I mean, we actually do have things in common with India. 1 million people who live here who are of Indian descent. About a third of Indians speak English. They love playing cricket. So that's enough commonality between the two countries. But here's a weird thing. One of the trade deals we signed with India is to export a lot more uranium to them. And why not? I mean, India is going to increase its nuclear power generation times 10. So whatever it is now, times 10 over the next 15 years. It's all about electrification and defeating climate change. So here we are. We sell them the uranium. Do we use the uranium here in Australia? No, we don't. It's just bizarre. India sees they've got a growing population. People are going electric, you know, with cars and more houses being hooked up over there and people using white goods and that sort of thing. And they say nuclear power is the solution. And the Australian Prime Minister says, "Well, we've got the uranium, we'll send it to you, except we don't use it here in Australia." And we are facing the same challenges. Data centres, it's one of the new growth industries in this country. They are power hogs. EVs are on the rise. You know, the proportion of EV sales, the total car sales, has doubled this year versus last year. That trend is not going away. Again, that's more power demand. Going back to the Premier, Jacinta Allen, she wants all of us to rip out the gas appliances, the hot water, the stovetop, that sort of thing in our house, and replace them with electric equivalents. All this, plus population growth, is going to increase power demand here. Nuclear power is the obvious solution. The Indian government realises it. We are going to sell them the uranium, which we won't use here. 1-3-6-9-3, mornings at 3aw.com.au. And on a lighter note, or is it, for the last, I guess, decade, women roughly my age who are called Karen have had a terrible time, but because we all know what a Karen is. It's a woman who demands to see the manager and complains about things in restaurants and shops and so forth. Anyway, I feel a bit sorry for all the Karens out there. And if you're my age, you know, Generation X and above, I mean, a lot of girls were christened Karen, not so much these days. But a survey of 2,000 Americans says that almost one in five people judge someone solely by their first name. So Karen is the most cited name, and that's unfortunate if you are called Karen. But if you're a guy and you're called Chad or Donald or even John or Damien, you get negatively judged. Are you the sort of, do you judge someone by their name? Remember, by and large, we don't get to choose our own names. Our parents do that for us. Anyway, one in five Americans judges people solely by their first name. Is that you? 1-3-6-9-3, mornings at 3aw.com.au. It's got a few calls. Kat, what have you seen?
1: Hello. Well, we're dealing very nicely with the byproduct of Daniel Andrews and Jacinta Allen down here in Rosanna, where we're protesting the removal of 372 trees for the construction of a level crossing and bike path, which we were never told about.
0: Yes.
1: Neither was the council.
0: Yes. Someone rang me about this about a month or so. I think it was 6 weeks ago. So these are, is there a central median strip and there's a whole lot of gum trees on that?
1: It's along the rail corridor. So they are wholesale clearing the entire rail corridor and they didn't let anybody know.
0: Right. They, and it's mainly gum trees and things?
1: Yeah, that's right. That's right.
0: Okay. And almost 400 trees.
1: Yep, that's right. And we've been contacted by residents from as far as the Nepean Highway, Essendon, Montmorency, Surrey Hills, Mount Albert to say, oh my God, they're doing it to you too. That's what they did to us. So there's, they, Jacinta Allen, as the then Minister for Transport Infrastructure, removed the controls and the planning scheme to allow local governments and communities to have input into the design.
0: Okay, I'll tell you what, stay on the line, we'll get your details. I am aware of this issue and again, it's one of those things. You've got a government that's in league with the Greens, but we do want to have level crossing removals, which is a good thing, cutting down 370-plus gum trees in Rosanna. Kat, look, thank you. We'll have a look at that and you can find yourself in the running for the weekly prize. It's a $1,000 voucher to spend at Imp Jewellery. They're the handmade and remodelling specialists. And, of course, on Friday, if you win that, automatically you'll be in the draw for the yearly Word on the Street prize, $60,000 towards a Mercedes of your choice, thanks to Mercedes-Benz Brighton. And when you think trading in, think Mercedes-Benz Brighton. They promise to better any trade-in price on all makes and models. Andrew, good morning.
2: Morning, Tom. Love your show.
0: Thank you.
2: We're in Frankston South, so we come under the Frankston Council.
0: Yes.
2: I'm fortunate enough to pay an additional cost to have two yellow bins, two green bins, a red bin and the purple bin, and we only get our purple bin picked up every month as well. And I have no choice, but once the purple bin is filled, I then put the rest of the wine bottles or... jam jars in the yellow.
0: Yes,
2: bin.
0: Yes. It's the jam.
2: No,
0: yeah, the jam and the Vegemite jars. I agree. Not the wine bottles. Well, Andrew, it's just that this was a state emergency. I think it was back in 2020 or thereabouts. The state declared that every single council had to move to four bins. So the FOGO bin, the general rubbish bin, the recycling bin, and the purple lidded glass bin. And yet here we go. We've got the People's Republic of Yarra and the City of Frankston saying we're only going to pick up the glass bin once every 4 weeks. It's hardly worth having it. 133693, mornings at 3aw.com.au. Thank you, Andrew. I must say the Mayor of Frankston, who I've interviewed before, he's been away from his post for several months now. Something weird is going on. He was all cock-a-hoop last year about having Frankston's own Department of Foreign Affairs, and Frankston was going to have its own sort of subset of the council, which would deal with sister city relationships and things overseas. And it's all gone very quiet now. 133693, mornings at 3aw.com.au. More calls, more emails ahead. We're going to have a look more at the disappearance of the purple-lidded glass recycling bin? And if you've been to the supermarket recently, no big surprises here, but supermarket prices on average have gone up 17.5%. In just 3 years. That's well above the rate of inflation. We'll look at that too. Calls and emails ahead at 8:45.
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0: It is 12 to 9. A lot of emails coming in. Mornings at 3aw.com.au. Stuart says, in Macedon Ranges, we were one of the early adopters of the glass bins, the purple lidded ones. He says, they're only collected here every 4 weeks. And Mark says, in Wangaratta, the glass recycling bins are only collected every 3 months. I mean, how would you remember that? And on nuclear power, Ian says, the reason we don't use it here is that voters don't want it. Well, maybe, Ian, but if it was bipartisan, what I don't understand is how is it okay to sell lots more Australian uranium to India to battle, you know, climate change and electrification and all the issues that we face here as well, and yet it's not okay to use it here. Rowan, good morning.
9: Good morning, Tom. Before I ask a question, I'm a voter and I want nuclear power. But when you get the shadow minister on, could you ask him where he got that, please? Could you ask him where he got this $4 or $5 billion? Has he done a cost analysis? Has he consulted with people about the state of the roads? Because if this balloons out, we're going to have another Labor all over again.
0: Well, maybe, Rowan, but I mean, I think there are some areas of expenditure where money simply has to be spent, and there are some where it is optional. So some of the big bills, I would argue, has not been well spent, certainly in terms of cost overruns. But potholes is not building a new thing. It is simply repairing a thing that we already have. And clearly we're using it because otherwise the potholes wouldn't exist in the first place. So, and I think it was 3 or 4 years ago, the state government only spent, it was 15 or 18% of its annual pothole repair budget. Essentially, they had to plug a hole somewhere else in the budget. They simply didn't repair the roads that year. And now we are chasing our tails trying to catch up. But look, I'll put all that to Danny O'Brien. He's the Shadow Minister for Roads and Road Safety. He'll join us straight after the 11 o'clock news. Peter, good morning.
26: Yeah, Tom, good morning. How are you?
0: Yeah, good, Peter.
26: Yeah, Tom, just regarding these bins, right? We're in the Riddle City of Whittlesea. They've always been 4 weeks collections. I'm not sure why Yarra's changed from 2 to 4. And
0: that's really
26: an issue. It's not that hard to work it out.
0: It's not hard, but I guess the point is Yarra's had the purple lidded bins for 6 years now. They were introduced in 2020 and it's been fortnightly for the 6 years and suddenly it's only monthly. I suspect what's changed, Peter, is the container deposit levy. I reckon people are actually going around and rummaging in people's bins and taking out all the containers for which you get money. That might be the issue. Or it might just be that people still throw them in their recycling bins, or maybe people are drinking less, or God knows what. Thank you, Peter. But the change is interesting. Yarra, when these were introduced, was a very green council. It was dominated by the Greens. And they trumpeted, and I've got their press release from back in 2020, they trumpeted being an early adopter of the purple-lidded glass recycling bins. And suddenly they're going from collecting them fortnightly to only collecting the money. It could just be that they're short of money themselves. Monthly, I should say. 133693. Hayden, good morning.
10: Tom, good man, go Blues. I'll be quick.
0: I don't know about that after Saturday night, but anyway.
10: I moved to Sale in 2023 and to get in the housing market. Anyway, I couldn't believe it. There was two rubbish bins, obviously, your cardboard and your papers and your general waste. And I'm like, where's the third green waste? My mother's had it in Ringwood since the 90s. Anyway, I rang the local council and, oh, we're going to get it 2024. And then anyway, due to infrastructure, anyway, they've only just got it in 2026. They've only just got the green waste bin. So it's funny how to compare. You're talking about four bins. Sale of Victoria is very behind the times.
0: Well, Hayden, it's an interesting point, isn't it? Because one of the things that makes me think we shouldn't even have councils in the first place is that, as well as having, you know, 79 different town planning departments around the state, which means if you're an architect or a builder, it's a nightmare, or just someone wanting to, you know, rebuild your own house. But they all have different bin systems. So I know Mornington Peninsula Shire still works on three bins rather than four. You said Sale has been two up until recently. And here we've got the city of Yarra having introduced the glass recycling bin quite early back in 2020. It's going from fortnightly now to four weekly or monthly collection. Terry, hello. Terry's gone. Joseph, good morning.
11: G'day, Tom. How are you going?
0: Yeah, good, Joseph.
11: Look, Tom, I'm just ringing in regards to supporting one of the previous callers for the Rosanna Level Crossing Removal Project. Look, it's just I've gone through it in my suburb. The Level Crossing Removal Project, they'll come through, they'll remove any tree that they need. And in our case, it was in excess of 150 trees.
0: And whereabouts are you, Joseph?
11: Mary Beck, and the project is the Moreland to Bell.
0: Yeah, I know. And okay.
11: There was a lot of residents that tried their hardest to stop it. So my advice is to the resident in Rosanna and all the residents there, put your energy into campaigning to get rid of this Labor government, because there's no point with the level crossing removal. It's a done deal. They'll come through and do as they please.
0: Yeah, and they'll do it in one day. Look, Joseph, you're right. That was Kat who rang us about 10 or 15 minutes ago from Rosanna. She says over 370 primarily gum trees are about to be chopped down to facilitate the level crossing removal. And look, if it has to be done, it has to be done. I know when they straightened up the Western Highway, a similar thing happened, and Indigenous groups got very upset because some sacred tree was going to be damaged or cut down. But make the point. Don't just do it in the dead of night. Now, Brad joins us. What have you seen, Brad?
12: Yeah, Tom, normal 1 litre petrol has gone up 40 cents a litre at the corner of Canterbury Road and Liverpool Road in Kilsyth. That's just for the standard, the normal 91 octane unleaded, yeah.
0: So is it not north of $2 a litre?
12: Yeah, $1.99.
0: Ooh, right.
12: Yep.
0: Well, yeah, I filled up. My car has to have 95 or E10, and that was only $1.66. But look, I suspect it's part of the price cycle. It may be linked to the fact that the US and Iran are back at loggerheads over the Strait of Hormuz again. Not that that should really affect local service stations in the short term. All right, we've got a servo, Canterbury Road, Liverpool Road intersection there in Kilsyth. Standard unleaded, $1.99 a litre. And Brad, you could also be in the running for the weekly word on the street prize, $1,000 to spend at Imp Jewellery. And then there's the yearly prize, $60,000 towards a Mercedes of your choice, thanks to Mercedes-Benz Brighton. 133693 at 5 to 9.
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16: 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You and half of Hamilton. Oops, I mean Chicago. 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
0: The 9 o'clock news with David Armstrong coming up in a moment. After news, we're going to speak to the Municipal Association of Victoria about purple-littered glass recycling bins. Is their day drawing to an end? My municipality, the city of Yarra, is now only going to collect them every 4 weeks. They announced a great fanfare 6 years ago, fortnightly collection of these things. I do wonder if the container deposit scheme is the reason this is happening. Also want to look at rising prices in the supermarkets. The average basket of groceries is up 17.5%. That's almost 6% a year over the last 3 years. And Pam the Bird, I know this happened a week ago, but is Pam the Bird art or vandalism? To me, the answer's obvious. 133 693.
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27: 12 degrees in Melbourne, showers increasing atop today, 16. It's 9 o'clock. Good morning. I'm David Armstrong. The federal government's moving to reassure Australians our fuel supply is secure, despite renewed conflict in the Middle East. Tehran has declared the Strait of Hormuz closed after exchanging strikes with US forces in the region. Donald Trump insists the crucial shipping route remains open. Home Affairs Minister Tony Burke says Australia's fuel reserves remain higher than when the war began.
3: If you rewind back to the start of the conflict, where our opponents were trying to get people to panic about it, the way we've just calmly been making sure that for the different forms of fuel, for petrol, for diesel, for aviation gas, just making sure that Australian stocks are secure puts us in good stead.
27: Protesters are blocking the removal of nearly 400 trees from a rail corridor at Rosanna. The trees are set to go to make way for a level crossing removal and a bike path. One of the protesters' cat has told Tom Elliott there's been no consultation at all.
5: They, Jacinda Allen, as the then Minister for Transport Infrastructure, removed the controls and the planning scheme to allow local governments and communities to have input into the design.
27: The coalition's proposing data centres, which consume huge amounts of energy, be exempted and be allowed to build small modular nuclear reactors. The plan would enable private capital to fund and build reactors to run the centres, which would otherwise place a critical drain on the public power grid. Cricket's back on Australia Day. The Big Bash final will be played on January 26 next year. Cricket Australia conceding it is a culturally sensitive date. It claims the absence of an Australia Day match in the past 2 years was down to scheduling issues. CA dropped the term Australia Day from all of its marketing 5 years ago. That prompted criticism from then Prime Minister Scott Morrison. 2,500 people are expected at Sydney Opera House this morning to honour the life of Professor Richard Scollier. Here's Chris McCarthy.
6: The former Australian of the Year passed away last month, aged 59, after a three-year battle with brain cancer. Before the service begins at 11 o'clock, a peloton from Tour de Cure will arrive at the Opera House forecourt, commemorating Scollier's rides for the charity whilst battling cancer himself. The Prime Minister, Governor-General, New South Wales Premier and Professor Scollier's family will deliver tributes and eulogies to honour the pioneer. Peter Garrett and Martin Rotsey of Scollier's favourite band Midnight Oil, as well as Kate Miller-Heidke, will perform in the concert hall. Chris McCarthy, Sydney.
27: Finance the dollar, $69.45 US.
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27: Essendon legend Matthew Lloyd has described Nate Caddy's contract extension as a blessing after the Bombers' 15-goal loss to Brisbane. The forward has signed a three-year deal, keeping him at the club until at least 2031. 3AW commentator telling the AFL website, hopefully it encourages other teammates to remain with the club.
8: Blessing that Caddy signed, because you know that Ridley, Merritt, you just hope there's not others, because, they need to stop the bleeding right now, because it probably can't get any worse.
27: Jannik Sinner has made it back-to-back Wimbledon crowns with a four-set win after dropping the first set against Alexander Zverev. It's the Italian's fifth Grand Slam title. Melbourne Storm is now just two games out of the NRL's top eight after a 22-18 win over the Gold Coast. And that's the latest news and sports.
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24: 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With students returning to the classroom today, Victoria Police are reminding drivers to take extra care around school zones. Superintendent Mark Edwards says motorists should slow down and stay alert.
28: Young children who probably don't understand the concepts of cars and stopping distances and all that sort of stuff. So drivers need to be mindful that the kids are back in the school zones and those sort of related areas, and they need to be very vigilant.
24: Glenelg Shire Council is inviting community members to take part in this year's National Tree Day. More information is on our website. 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
11: Zip Tracks, security shutters, awnings, plantation shutters, day-night blinds and motorised blinds at R&D Scott Grey Street, Hamilton.
10: 3HA weather.
24: Your four-day forecast for Western Victoria, there is a gale warning for the West Coast. Cloudy with a very high chance of showers, most likely from the late morning. Tomorrow, partly cloudy with a high chance of showers, most likely through the morning, 14. Wednesday, partly cloudy with a slight chance of a shower and light winds, 14. Thursday, chance of morning fog turning to a partly cloudy day, 15. Hamilton expecting a top of 14. Portland and the coast, 15.
11: Harvey Norman Hamilton, your local computer specialists.
24: Right now it's 10 degrees.
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12: On 3AW and across Victoria, this is Tom Elliott. 3AW,
0: talking Melbourne. It is 7 past 9. The bin wars in a moment. My municipality, the People's Republic of Yarra, sent me a letter last week saying the fortnightly glass bin collection has now moved back to just every 4 weeks. So we've got to redo the whole schedule. We'll work it out, but the point is, if it was such an important thing to do in the first place, and Yarra back in 2020 was one of the first councils to implement a glass-only recycling bin, why is it now being wound back to just once a month? Now, I suspect the container deposit levy blame is perhaps the wrong word. It is the reason. A lot of emails on this issue coming through. Kim says, I live in the city of Knox and we recently got a letter about changing our recycling bin lids from blue to possibly purple. Kim says, this is an unnecessary waste of money. It is bizarre how so many different councils have gone different ways on this. A statewide, we should have a nationwide consistent bin policy would be very welcome here. Why Mornington Peninsula Shire does it differently from, say, Frankston, they are neighbouring councils, is bizarre. We have 79 councils in Victoria. About half of them have glass recycling bins, the other half does not. Adrian says, until recently, I couldn't actually fit 4 bins in my home. This is something the council needs to think about. Well, that's very true. Thank you, Adrian. Mike, good morning.
13: Good morning. Just wanted to say about the bird on the Balti Bridge. If it's not commissioned on a public asset or property, that is not art. That is graffiti, and graffiti is illegal.
0: Yeah, I couldn't agree more with you, Mike. And I only bring up Pam the Bird again because I know it was discussed extensively a week ago after the alleged graffiti vandal, Jack Gibson Burrell. I think he's back before the courts fairly soon. He was the one who held the police at bay for several hours on the top of the Balti Bridge. But a man called Sean Hossack, who runs a public art and placemaking agency, whatever that is, he's written this editorial in The Age today sort of saying we need to have a nuanced conversation about street art and graffiti and whatever. And I agree with you, it's not nuanced at all. And again, this varies from council to council. In some councils, you can have a mural or something on your property. In other councils, you cannot. If you as the property owner, in a legal fashion, give permission to an artist to draw something on the outside of your property, that is probably okay. If it is done in the dead of night or someone is abseiling down, whether it's public or private, if they are not asked permission, it doesn't matter what it is a picture of, that is vandalism. And I reckon the guy, Pam the Birdman, if indeed it is him, Jack Gibson Burrell, he should either clean up all the Pam the Birds himself. I mean, he put them there in the first place, so he can just go back up and it's on the Princess Highway and the Balti Bridge. Or if other authorities have to pay, it'll be probably hundreds of thousands, if not millions of dollars, to remove them all, that should come out of his pocket. Okay, so the bins. I was surprised when I got this letter last week. I'll just. This is from the city of Yarra, the Yarra City Council. Dear residents, changes to your purple lidded glass recycling bin collection from July 2026, i.e. now, your purple lidded glass recycling bin will only be collected every 4 weeks instead of every 2 weeks. Our next guest, President of the Municipal Association of Victoria, Councillor Jennifer Anderson. Good morning.
2: Morning, Tom.
0: What's going on here? I've got a press release from back in 2020 when Yarra introduced the purple-lidded glass recycling bins. They said it's fantastic and it's a closed-cycle economy and how important it was and this sort of thing. And suddenly the number of collections per year is being halved. Well, what's going on? Is it the container deposit levy? Is it because people don't know how to use them? What do you think is happening?
2: Well, I can't comment on an individual council, but we do know that all our councils are going through business cases to do with the purple bins and glass separation, etc. So probably City of Yarra sat down and worked out what's best for our community and has decided that the four-weekly more than two. But I think all councils, those ones that are saying we don't want the purple bin, are looking at their business cases. And what we've requested is, can the state government provide their business case as to why they feel every council needs to bring in the bin separation for the glass?
0: So is it a state government edict that says that every council has to offer a purple-lidded glass-only recycling bin?
2: I believe it's that they have to have a form of being able to separate the glass for the community. So there are different ways they can do that, but they need to be providing, they've mandated at this stage by 2027, mid of the year, that they must have some form of glass separation for their community.
0: Does it, or how can it make sense that every council has different, well, they don't all have different bin policies, but so many of them do. For example, Mornington Peninsula Shire still has three bins, green waste, general rubbish and commingled recycling. But Frankston, which sort of sits, it's basically surrounded by Mornington Peninsula Shire, has separate glass-littered bins. Like, does it make sense that different councils have all these different rules?
2: Oh, look, it would be fantastic if there was sort of similarities across the state, in fact, across the whole of Australia. And the state government did bring out some draft guidelines to do this, but they've taken some time, and certainly from an MAV point of view, our councils would call for them to be released, and consistency would be a good thing, but we certainly don't want any council to be worse off, because some councils can process more in their bins than others. But if there is consistency, so people know what the bin lid means, knows what goes in each bin, the state government can support that education, so everybody knows where waste goes, and also the education to stop waste in the first place and think about ways that we can improve recycling and make the manufacturers of that waste take on that responsibility.
0: Yeah, look, I've got to say, a few months ago I parked next to or behind sort of Federation Square down Flinders Street a bit, and there is actually a container deposit machine there, and I watched several people with, you know, stolen supermarket trolleys queuing up with packed to the brim full of glass bottles and so forth. Is it possible that that has simply reduced the amount of glass containers floating around the place, hence, therefore, we don't need the bin so much?
2: Well, certainly the container deposit scheme does allow some glass, but at this stage, not all. So you'll still have, you know, your Dolmio jars, et cetera, you know, tomato sauce, et cetera, that may not be in there. So there will still be a certain amount of glass that's not in the container deposit scheme, and we've certainly called for an expansion of that container deposit scheme to make that easier. But again, it's up to each individual council to decide what is the best solution for their community.
0: I know you don't want to comment on individual councils too much, but I mean, 6 years ago, the city of Yarra was dominated by the Greens. I think the Greens had a majority on the city council. They don't now. Is it possible that just the politics have changed, that because it's no longer dominated by the Greens, you know, they're not so concerned about collecting these glass recycling bins every 2 weeks instead of every four?
2: Well, I think the beauty of local government is you're voting in individuals, not parties, and so it's up to the community to decide who their local elected representatives are, and one would hope that all elected representatives make the best decision on behalf of their community for the environment, for finance, for health and wellbeing.
0: All right, thank you for your time, Councillor Jennifer Anderson there, President of the Municipal Association of Victoria. Look, it is another reason as to why maybe we don't get rid of councils, but we say to them, you will have the same town planning rules, you will have the same bin collection services. That way it's just the same across the state of Victoria. Anyway, 133693, mornings@3aw.com.au. More on bins in a moment. I want to talk about supermarket prices. I do the same weekly shop most Sundays. Like, it's a couple of amounts of food for dinner for two nights and about three school lunches. And I've noticed that what used to be $50 over, say, 5 years is now $80. Now, I don't think I've changed what I buy. So it doesn't surprise me at all that grocery prices have gone up 17.5% on average over the past 3 years. I do want to talk about Pam the Bird after 10, mainly because there is still so much confusion in Melbourne about what is graffiti and what is art. Like, some people say, oh, I like Pam the Bird. Well, okay, on that basis, would it be okay for Pam the Bird Man to come and spray paint it on the side of your car? And the answer is no, you probably wouldn't like that. To me, it's simple. If you have legal permission to do it, it's okay. If you do not have legal permission to do it, it is vandalism. We'll have a look at that. I want to look at our continued reluctance to embrace nuclear power. We're going to sell the Indians heaps more uranium. They want to multiply their nuclear power industry by 10 over the next 15 years. And we don't want to have a bar of that, except that we're happy to sell them the uranium. And after 11 o'clock, the Shadow Minister for Roads and Road Safety, the Coalition, has come out with a policy. On the face of it, I think it's a good one. They want to increase by 30% a year over 4 years the amount of money we spend fixing potholes, and not a moment too soon. Come and join us, 133693, mornings@3aw.com.au at 17 past nine.
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0: It is 20 past 9. 133693 is the number to call. 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Emails. Caroline says the Warrnambool City Council has had glass collection bins for a few years. They are still emptied fortnightly. I think they are a good idea. And also from Warrnambool, David says, recently I came to Melbourne on the train from there. I noticed the Pam the Bird was on nearly every building sign and everything that doesn't move. How does the idiot who doesn't afford all the paint? Good question. And John, also on the subject of graffiti, says, I've just returned from a holiday in Queensland. There was almost no graffiti in either the Brisbane or the Gold Coast areas. Well, I agree with you, John. We went to Queensland last year and we drove about 2 hours back to catch the flight back to Melbourne. And I was struck on the freeway. There was a little bit, but not much compared to here. So whether it's just a different attitude, whether it's the fact that the banana benders take more pride in their public spaces, I don't know. But I think the problem is that there's too many people in Melbourne who have a confused attitude towards street art. If they see illegal graffiti, but they like it, they say, oh, well, that's okay.

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5: It is 12 to 10 weather now for Rothnewton's. Their 20 to 30% off sale is now on. 20 to 30% off at Lazy Boy IMG in Australian made. It is currently just 13 degrees, our forecast top, a chilly 16. Jeff, good morning.
6: Good morning. Just in defending your supermarkets, some of Woolworths stores lose 30,000 a day in shoplifting and staff are told not to apprehend the thief.
5: $30,000 a day?
6: Yes. That's my son's a manager and that's what he told me.
5: And if he sees someone shoplifting, he's not supposed to do anything about it?
6: No, they're not. Their policy is to let them go.
5: Yeah, well, that's extraordinary. Oh, look, thank you, Jeff. I'll tell you what, we'll treat that as word on the street. We've had a lot of examples of this. Back in the day in retailing, we were taught when I worked in it, you did go and after and try and apprehend shoplifters and someone would call, you know, if you're in a shopping centre, security, and the idea was to detain them until the security guard came. Now we just let them go. And I just wonder, well, is there a deterrent to shoplifting? If no one stops them, they don't get arrested and they think, well, I might as well just pinch stuff. Thank you, Jeff. Have a think about our yearly word on the street prize. 60 grand towards a Mercedes of your choice. Thanks to Mercedes-Benz Brighton. When you think Mercedes-Benz Brighton. Melbourne's only all-in-one Mercedes-Benz retailer. Judith, good morning.
7: Hi, Tom. Something needs to be done about the quality of pothole repairs. About 3 weeks ago, two potholes appeared at the corner of Canterbury Road and Warrigal Road, Surrey Hills.
5: Oh, yes.
7: Near St Stephen's Church. A repair crew with numerous signs, men and trucks were set up at 9:45pm one night and the holes were covered by a slab of bitumen about 1,200 millimetres by 600 mil. Within 48 hours, the holes had reappeared. The potholes were repaired a week later and a pothole has appeared for the third time.
5: So you're saying the repairs only last about a week each time?
7: Well, one repair only lasted about 48 hours.
5: Yeah. Was it, if you can remember, was it raining at the time? Because we had a couple of weeks ago, we had a road engineering expert on who said if you fill up a pothole and it is raining, all you'll get is 24 to 48 hours out of that repair. Do you remember, was it raining at the time?
7: I don't think so.
5: Mm. All right. Okay, well, thank you, Judith. That's disappointing. Look, we're going to speak to the Shadow Minister for Roads after the 11 o'clock news. They've been the coalition, have announced a plan this morning. They want to spend $5 billion over 4 years. This is if they win the election in November to try and get on top of the pothole problem. But, you know, fixing them and they're only lasting 2 days or the repair is to 1 week. That's the corner of Canterbury and Warrigal Roads in Surrey Hills. Thank you, Judith. Tammy, hello.
8: G'day, Tom. One of our supermarket staples, potatoes, we pay $4.50 a bag. I'm aware the farmer gets a dollar a bag. And when the Hormuz Strait reared its ugly head and diesel went up atrociously, and farmers put a request through just to get an extra 20 cents from the large supermarket, and they wouldn't come to the party.
5: So you're saying so it's a kilo bag of potatoes, the farmer gets $1 and the supermarket sells it for $4.50?
8: and they asked for $1.20 through this shitstorm that we're going through, and it was poo-pooed. And I just think we don't value our farmers at all in this country anymore. It's horrible.
5: Well, that's true, Tammy. I mean, it is a tough job. You know, dairy farmers get up at the crack of dawn. The cows don't seem to understand daylight savings for 6 months a year and so forth. We had this issue a decade ago about low milk prices. Interestingly, looking at the list of things that have gone up in price now, in the past 3 years, the cost of, 2 litres of milk, full cream, has gone from $3.09 on average to $3.55. So that's an increase of almost 15%. And I remember the issue back in 2016 was that farmers, or at least milk, was only selling for $1 a litre. It's now about $1.75 a litre. I wonder if dairy farms are getting more of that. Thanks, Tammy. Sandy, hello.
9: Oh, hi, Tom. I'm on disability. I've just now done my fortnightly grocery shop. I've cut out all extras. I'm now cutting back on essentials, and I've just come back with nothing but a few coins in my purse. I can't do it anymore.
5: So what sort of things are you missing out on now that you would have eaten or drunk back in the day?
9: Oh, I've cut out things like biscuits and chips and chockies and, you know, just the last items. But now I'm cutting back on essentials as well. I haven't bought actual meat for, I don't know, maybe 6 months.
5: So when you say actual meat, what would you eat instead? Where do you get your protein from?
9: I'm buying those little packets of some frozen meals, but, you know, cold meats, and I'm having tupper soups and baked beans and... Yeah. Moving out of tins and cardboard boxes, Tom.
5: Oh, I'm sorry to hear that, Sandy. And again, if you're on a fixed income like a disability pension or the age pension, when I say fixed, it goes up a few percent a year. Look, dark chocolate. I mean, again, they've looked at dairy fine dark chocolate, 200 grams. 3 years ago it was $2. Now it's $3.50. So no more dark chocolate. Thanks, Sandy. John, good morning.
10: Yes, good morning, Tom. The way they're fixing their roads up these days, the potholes, they're doing it like Mr. Magoo, mate. They're not going to last. You've got to do them properly. You've got to dig the hole out properly, reset it, and put in proper replacement stuff. They're doing it on the cheap, and they just whack it in by hand.
5: I know. And look, John, we're going to speak with, and I keep listening at about just over an hour's time, Danny O'Brien is the Shadow Minister for Roads. Like, he'll be in charge of this plan to increase the annual pothole repair spend by about 30%. So it's roughly $900 to $950 million under the Labor government at the moment. The Coalition, if elected, says they'll raise that to $1.25 billion, so $1.25 billion a year for the next 4 years. But as you say, it's not just about the money, it's the quality of the job. Are we going to do it properly? Like, will we just repair the same number of potholes, but at least do them in a way that they don't need to be re-repaired just weeks later? Thank you, John. 133693, mornings at 3aw.com.au at 5 to 10.
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5: The 10 o'clock news with David Armstrong is coming up in a moment. Oh, by the way, I just want to thank many of you have inquired as to my second hip operation. I've had both hips replaced now. And I want to say I really appreciate your concern. I'm recovering well. I'm off crutches. I'm walking around and things are going well. But thank you for the many, many people who have inquired. It's very kind. Emails, mornings@3aw.com.au. John says, 1 litre supermarket brand of UHT milk used to be a dollar. Now is $1.85. John wonders how much of that extra 85 cents goes to the dairy farmers. Les says, we're never going to get rid of graffiti when our own government is too lazy to remove it. He points out that sections of the big building Greensboro have been graffitied and it's been left there for ages. And Gibson says, why so much outrage about Pam the Bird when we've got kilometres and kilometres of other ugly tagging around the place? He says, Pam the Bird is a colourful improvement on the boring grey concrete Balti Bridge pylon. Well, we'll debate that after the 10 o'clock news, which is coming up in a moment. I don't have a problem with people doing a legal mural as long as the owner of the property gives them permission to do so. We'll have a look at that. Nuclear power, sport with Tony Jones, and your calls, 133-693, or emails, mornings@3aw.com.au.
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24: 14 degrees in Melbourne, showers increasing at top today, 16. It's 10 o'clock. Good morning. I'm David Armstrong. Arson detectives have arrived at a burnt-out cafe in Essendon, where a crime scene's been set up for a second time in the space of a week. A dark-coloured SUV was seen speeding away from Andy's Place Cafe on Mount Alexander Road after it was set alight at around 1 o'clock this morning. The fire comes just 3 days after bullets were sprayed into the cafe. This local cafe owner telling Nine surrounding business owners are on edge.
25: Well, the first time you think there's some sort of an attack and you thought that was it and it was all over. And when you see it again, when you hear it again, it's just like, what's happened again? So, yeah, we're a bit disappointed. I'm sure the whole of the street where all the traders are a bit disappointed in what's happened as well.
24: The business sector's warning of a blowout in the jobless rate in Victoria if the government pushes ahead with its work-from-home laws. A Chamber of Commerce and Industry survey has found 44% of businesses won't hire locally and 47% claim they won't take on new staff who want to work from home. CEO Sally Curtin says the government can't afford not to listen.
0: We've got the highest unemployment in mainland Australia. And if you add to that the underemployment, we've got about almost half a million Victorians out of work or looking for work at the moment. And that is absolutely alarming. So if we don't turn around Victoria's competitiveness, it's going to affect everyone.
24: Councils are pushing back against purple glass bins. City of Yarra is reducing collections to every 4 weeks. It comes as more than 50 Victorian councils refuse to adopt the mandatory $75 million purple glass recycling bin program. President of the Municipal Association, Jennifer Anderson, has told Tom Elliott councils want to see the numbers.
1: Councils that are saying we don't want the purple bin are looking at their business cases. And what we've requested is, can the state government provide their business case as to why they feel every council needs to bring in the bin separation for the glass? We certainly don't want any council to be worse off, because